0: this. I'm thinking if you're Coach Baker, you're looking at this going, shouldn't we? I mean, yeah, the ball's at the 36. It should be our football.
1: Yeah.
0: If it's in the end zone, yeah, I get it. If you're saying, hey, it's a fumble, then yeah, it should be a touchdown. And maybe he was relieved that it wasn't a touchdown. He's like, all right, give him the ball at the 36. That's fine. But I don't know. It's just it's one of those things where you're not sure what happened exactly, but it happened. So, yeah, it's been an entertaining first half. I expect the second half to be as entertaining, honestly, as what this one was. But, boy, the halftime show here, and I almost forgot to get to this, but I was so sidetracked about all we had to talk about there. Tonight's halftime show brought to you by First Farmers Bank and Trust. 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I want to remind you, you're listening to WJOT Wabash on 105.9 The Bash and the Action Sports Network. All right, so first half number-wise in this one, I am interested in seeing some of these because I think these are going to be some very fun numbers to look over and analyze tonight.
2: Yeah, you would think Manchester has ran, to my unofficial stats, 20-30 plays to Manchester's 23, so they've had seven more plays than Manchester because their offense was working really well in that first possession, but a couple possessions Northfield stuck, and then they committed another turnover. But rushing yards for Northfield, 168 yards rushing on the ground already here in this first half, as Logan Holmes had the 69-yard touchdown run. Liam Clark has eight carries for 70 yards. And Lara Menchaca has three carries for 39 yards.
0: Wow.
2: And then Cooper Good has two carries for 28 yards. So everybody is gaining. For Manchester, Maddox Greer just has not been able to get going yet. He's had eight carries for only 9 yards. The main guy for Manchester right now, Caden Young, has six carries and 43 yards. So he's been pretty productive. Cody Carroll, 10 carries for 28 yards. So the two main guys, their leading ball carriers and rushing yard leaders for Manchester, Cody Carroll and Maddox Greer, have not been able to get off the ground yet, and Caden Young has done a nice job. But the two turnovers for Manchester has really hurt them, especially that last turnover, that fumble that Manchester went down the field and capitalized on that for a touchdown. But they did have a touchdown called back that we've talked about. Still don't understand that, but they can get this opening possession here to start the second half, and they go down and score, and don't let that turnover bugaboo bite you again. I mean, that's the fumble they lost that first half is their sixth fumble lost already this year.
0: Yeah.
2: And 12 fumbles total for the year. So, yeah, the turnovers have been a big problem for them, but they do move the ball. They just hurt themselves or stub their toe on second or third down, and then they're forced into a long third or fourth down. So I expect them to come out here in the second half and continue to move the ball really well and try not to stub their toe again and try to get some points on the board. And they've done a really nice job of the two-point conversions and stopping all three two-point conversions, which may come down to haunt Northfield for not converting them, but may help Manchester and them from stopping them. But Manchester has the kicker that can definitely put you in field goal per pressel. Is definitely within field goal range if you're 30, 35 yards out. And if it comes down to that, then Manchester, they're going to look back and say, hey, we stopped those 3 2-point conversions, which really helped us a lot.
0: He might be able to kick it as soon as he gets off the bus, I'll tell you.
2: That's true.
0: That young man has got a leg.
2: What, we're seeing four kickoffs now, in the end zone.
0: And not one of them might still be waiting for it to come down because, I mean, it hit the back of the end zone. They're pretty close.
2: Well, that one last week was a one hop and almost went in.
0: Almost went through the field goal post. So, he can get a leg into it, no question about that. Both of these teams have really good skill players.
2: Yes.
0: I mean, they do. Their skill players are very good. There's some youth in certain positions, and they do stub their toe once in a while. And I think that's both coach. And it's not like they're not being told that. I know a lot of, you know, it's kind of like free throw shooting in basketball. Oh, you should make them go in and practice free throws. Yeah, really, thanks. We never thought about
2: that. Thought of
0: that. We would have practiced that. Hey, we're going to try that this week since we haven't done it all year. You know, just I don't know. That's just what happens sometimes. But both these guys know exactly it's high and tight. That's how you want to carry the football. And when you do that, you're going to hang on to it.
2: Yep.
0: And, I mean, I don't know of a coach at any level that doesn't teach that.
2: Right.
0: It's just the idea of sometimes when you're running, you get a little loose with the football. And when mm-hmm. you do, you're going to turn it over. And I think that, you know, sometimes with these kids, 15, 16, 17, some of them maybe 14. But,
2: right.
0: you know,
2: yeah.
0: they're young kids out there, and they're going to make mistakes sometimes. And so, you know, it doesn't work all the time, and that happens. But I think if you can shore those things up, both teams, I think you'll see that happen as the yeah. season progresses.
2: Oh, yeah.
0: And I think both these teams are better than even the last time we saw them. I would say Manchester's doing better than they did last week.
2: Yep, for sure.
0: With certain things. It's just, again, you know, you take that one play away, it's a totally different ball game because it's 18-14
2: right
0: now,
2: yeah.
0: more than likely. Yeah, I mean, if the extra point's good.
2: Yeah.
0: And so there are a lot of things that can happen. We're going to take a break. We're going to come back. We'll have more on the Halftime Show brought to you by First Farmers Bank and Trust. On the Brad Howell Ford scoreboard, it is Northfield 18, Manchester 7. 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
0: All right, welcome back once again here to Dawes Field, where it's halftime, and it is Northfield leading it. The home folks are very happy, up 18-7 here tonight. But it's not been an easy first half by any stretch of the imagination. Both these teams fighting hard, and it has been a battle throughout. A matter of fact, Manchester had that lead early, 7-0, and then the next 18 points go to Northfield. But, boy, it could very easily be a four-point ball game on that one that got called back. And, you know, I just think there's so many variables. You have two county rivals here. It's been a rivalry game all night. There's been some extracurricular activity here and there.
2: Yep.
0: Some shoving, some pushing, probably some things we can't say up here. But I think that, you know, that's part of it. I mean, a lot of these kids probably know each other. Have activities together outside of their schools, you know, that they do things with. And so I think that happens as well. Everybody kind of knows each other's in the communities and whatnot. And so these are fun. And these, to me, are the reason that you go out and you play these games, because it's so much fun to watch the, you know, the fans, the kids are into it, the schools, you know, the pageantry that goes along with it. Just so much fun, and it's been a wonderful night here tonight.
2: Oh, exactly. I mean, you've got two schools that are, what, 15, 20 minutes apart. Anytime you're going to find a battle, I guarantee that some of these kids on both sides have activities together. Another thing, but just looking at it, I mean, the crowd is, I mean, this is an exceptional crowd here tonight, and what a night. You know, Northfield side, just looking down the north side, Northfield, I'm sorry, side is almost full, and then you look over across the field, And Manchester's bleachers are all full as well, with people standing at the fence as well. So a nice crowd here for high school football. But yeah, rivalry games are always the best.
10: Yeah.
2: And you know, anytime a conference and a rivalry game is even better. But yeah, both teams going at it really hard, and both coaches hit the nail on the head on their pregame interviews: turnovers and who can capitalize on those turnovers. And Northfield is up 2-1 on the capitalization of turnovers. But yeah, we're one big play away from being a one score game.
10: Yep.
2: And Manchester can come out and get it down to a one possession game by putting points on the board and getting the ball in the end zone in this opening drive of the third quarter, which they're more than capable of doing. And Northfield's defense has really done a nice job since that first opening possession that they turned the ball over. And what a sign of maturity for Northfield that they turned the ball over that first possession, and it really didn't bother them. Last year, I think, would have been a different story. They would have turned it over and kind of just, you know, not fell apart. But who was going to be their leader? Who was going to pick them up? And this year they had that leader, I think, in Holmes at the quarterback position. So
0: Who's only a sophomore.
2: Is only a
0: which
2: sophomore,
0: is
2: right.
0: Really hard to wrap your mind around.
2: Exactly.
0: That,
2: so a nice job of holding your composure and coming back after that first possession turnover and taking a lead. But again, man, I expect Manchester to take this opening kickoff and try to get some points on the board. And I think they're going to move the ball and continue running the ball and try to get Maddox Greer loose and get him on the outside, because once we've seen him score a 69-yard run touchdown last weekend, so he can get out on the field. But Northfield doing a nice job of containing him as well.
0: We do have that long halftime due to the homecoming festivities here at Northfield tonight, and boy, it has been a nice night for that, for people to come out and not have to have the humidity and the high heat that was last week, for sure, last couple of weeks, actually. So yeah, it's been rough. You have some scores you want to pass along?
2: Scores, yeah. At halftime, we got Southwood over Wabash 20-6.
0: All right.
2: At halftime, Muncie Central leads Marion 28-0. With about 5 minutes to go in the half, McConaughey and Peru are tied at 28.
0: Wow.
2: Each.
0: That's a dandy.
2: Yep. Almost at halftime, Eastbrook is leading Elwood 47-0. At halftime, Madison Grant is up over Frankton 20-6 as the Argyles try to go to 5-0 on the season. Mississinewa leads Blackford 40-0. For Mississinewa, their running back, Levi Crandall, looks like we got a text that he went over the 1,000-yard mark for the season already. He has 275 yards on 7 carries tonight.
0: Gee,
2: and 3 touchdowns. So at halftime as well, Norwell leads New Haven 6-0. Pioneer leads North Miami 21-0 almost at halftime. And I think that's all I got.
0: All right. Well, thanks for the update there. I have some other scores to pass along around the area tonight. Let's see here. State-wise, we got, and this is obviously in the conference, too. Northwestern leads Whitco 52-0. That game's at a halftime, by the way.
2: Northwestern can score.
0: They can put points on the board, and they can do it in a hurry.
2: Yes.
0: Tipton and Benton Central are tied at 14-1. That's a little surprising. That's because I think, didn't Manchester beat Benton Central at 35-14, and I think Tipton beat Manchester.
2: Yes,
0: so
2: they did. Yes,
0: that's kind of crazy to see how that works. That's why you got to play every
2: week.
0: Exactly. They don't just pencil it in a victory, do they?
2: Nope.
0: Delphi and Tri-Central, no score in that one early. Clinton Central leads Taylor 6-0, 6:02 left in the second quarter there. Eastern leads Carroll 14-0, that game at halftime. Eastern has a nice team this year.
2: Yes, they do.
0: Kokomo leads Anderson 48-0, 7:06 left in the second quarter there. Anderson having a rough year. Hamilton Heights 10, Western 7, that game at halftime. That's going to be a battle throughout. Logan Sport leads West Lafayette 28-7, 6:14 left in the second quarter there. Lewis Cass leads Rochester 20-0 with 10:30 left in the third quarter in that one. So
2: Lewis Cass picking up
0: where they left off last week.
2: Yep.
0: We said that they played very well. I think they're starting to get better and better as the season goes. Tippy Valley leads LaVille 18-0 with 6:21 left in the second quarter. Warsaw leads Wawasee 31-0. That game at halftime. Columbia City 14, DeKalb 14 with 5:27 left in the second quarter. And Homestead and Bishop Dwinger, no score. That game just underway. And Angola leads Churubusco 28-0, 4:36 remaining in the second quarter. Leo leads East Noble 7-0 that game at halftime. And that's what I've got to pass along here tonight. So, yeah, a lot of games going on around the area and in the local area as well. Another fifth night or fifth week for high school football here in Indiana, and it's been a an exciting start to the season.
10: Yeah.
0: It's hard to believe we're on night number five, but we are.
10: It is.
0: This season always goes so fast.
10: Oh.
0: And, you know, then the next thing you know, you look up, and it's basketball, time.
10: Yeah,
0: you're right. So we'll take a break. When we return, we're just a few moments away from the beginning of this second half here. So we'll step aside and come back in a moment on the First Farmers Bank and Trust Halftime Show. 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
0: Welcome back once again here to Dawes Field at Northfield High School. Homecoming night here, and we're at halftime, 18-7, only about a minute away from the beginning of the second half here, as Manchester will receive the second half kickoff as we begin that. But any thoughts of what both teams' coaches might have said in the locker room at halftime, Scott?
21: Yeah, I would think for a coach in here in Manchester, just got to tell, he's got to be a little bit happy. I mean, it's a possibility of only being one possession down, but we're there down two. But he's just got to tell them to keep moving the ball like you have, keep running the offense like you have, because you have moved the ball. Just kind of stubbed your toe with the two turnovers. It's the turnovers. Keep executing and hang in there. And they said, probably saying, we need to get down, get some points on the board with field goal, touchdown, no matter what, to get this third quarter start. For Northfield and Coach Baker, he's got to be real pleased of how his team responded after that first turnover, and then the next three possessions scored. And their defense since that first possession has really done a nice job of containing Manchester's running game. So Manchester trying to get their running game going, and Northfield trying to contain it again in the second half, and they've done a really nice job.
0: All right, ball on the tee at the 40-yard line. Northfield will kick it off left to right. And it will be Liam Clark out there to boot this baby away. And he's been pretty good all night long.
21: Yeah,
0: he's kicked it deep. It's went deep. Here's a decent kick once again to the 21-yard line, and returning it is Carroll. He's got some room. He's going to break one tackle, met a wall of about five tacklers, carries him all the way out to the 43-yard line, and now a penalty marker flies in at the end of the play. So we'll see after that return what the call is here by the near side official. Is it a sideline warning? Is that
21: because I think the sideline official threw the flag.
0: I don't know if somebody got in his way, but he's letting them know that, hey, do that. And so Coach Baker saying, all right, I guess we can deal with that. There's no yardage or anything out of that, just a warning. So put it at the 43-yard line, I think, is where Manchester will have it.
21: Yeah, nice return, though, by Cody Carroll. He just did not want to go down.
0: You know, he's pretty shifty. He really is in what he does, and he's just – it's not fancy, but it works. And Carroll going to keep it. He's going to get met immediately. He may have able to get back to the line of scrimmage, but, boy, there was nothing he was going to do about that. I think it was Justin Burnett who got in there and made the stop defensively.
21: Did a nice job of keying on Cody Carroll. Did a nice job of stopping him right at the line of scrimmage.
0: So Burnett back there to get the stop, and good job defensively up front, not fooled at all as Northfield. And I think they've gotten better as the night has gone defensively.
21: Yeah, they have. That defensive line has really played outstanding tonight.
0: Carroll again underneath center, takes the snap and hands it off and looking for some running room and finding it out there is Young. He'll take it out to the 49-yard line. Young with about a 6-yard gain on that play.
21: And we haven't called his name for a while. I mean, giving him the ball to hold. He's got 7 carries for 49 yards.
0: 3rd and 4 now for Manchester. You almost have to get the feeling they might be in 4-down territory even out here, I think.
21: I think this position is extremely important for Manchester to put points on the board. If they don't, and then they let Northfield score, they're not that type of offense.
0: Well down the field. Not desperation score. Here you go. Boy, what a move by Greer, but he's going to get hit anyway. He'll lose yardage. Back to the 48, a loss of 1 on that play. Probably fortunate just to lose only 1 because Northfield was flying to the football that time.
21: Yeah, it looked like Briggs Baker was in the backfield before they could get the ball to Greer. And Greer just, again, Northfield's done a nice job on him as he's not been able to get anything going tonight.
0: 18-7 our score, and it is 4th down now and going to be about 5 here. So 4th and 5 from the 48-yard line, and they're going to bring on the punting unit.
21: Yep.
0: Standing at about the 35-yard line. Here's a low snap, bounces it off the ground, gets it away somehow. Baker looking up in the air and telling everybody to get away from it. Now we have a penalty marker come in. Ball going to be stopped at the 25-yard line, and now some extracurricular activities from 2 players. And how about that run over there to break it all up on the far side of the field with Showalter? He comes over and says, hey, break it up, you two. Let's go. Let's just play football. And I like that, though, when kids come in there and take command like that.
21: Because it looks like
0: Showalter only a junior, but he had senior leadership on that play.
21: Yeah, because it was Winger and Lucas Southwick for Northfield, but Showalter, you've seen him sprinting all the way
0: side of the field. And he came over to say, hey, what do you he's got in between?
21: Cool down,
0: everybody. Cooler heads must prevail here tonight. So, I like to see that. It's going to be against Northfield, so they're going to be backed up here. This is really in Manchester's favor.
21: Yes.
0: Probably about as best case scenario as you could hope in this situation. They're going to have the ball inside the 14. I think at about the 14-yard line is where they are going to spot it. It'll be 1st down and 10 from the Northfield 14. But here's something you don't want to do is turn it over down if you're Northfield here.
21: Yeah, so Manchester wins the field position battle on that. It's a nice punt and then added on another 10 yards on the penalty, holding penalty.
0: So Laura Menchaca out there is the fullback now for Northfield. He had a nice first half.
21: Yes, he did.
0: Finished out very strong, didn't play early on, but later in that first half, and they kind of do that. It's either Clark or him one come in later and spell, and then they take up a big part of the offense. One receiver wide to the near side of the field this time, underneath center. goes Holmes, and he's looking for some running room as he hands it off.
21: Very
0: and getting
21: nice.
0: It outside is Baker, and he makes one man miss, spins, breaks out of another tackle, still going, and finally brought down at the 32-yard line. How about that run from Briggs Baker, first and 10, an 18-yard pickup on the run?
21: Wow, nice play. And I couldn't see who got the block, but whoever it was made a heck of a block to Spring Baker on the outside. I want to say it was number 52, Jackson Engelum. I thought it was, but hey, what a block he put to let Spring Baker out on the outside for an 18-yard gain.
0: 18-7 our score here in favor of Northfield. They have the football. 9:10 to go, third quarter. Here's the snap, handoff. No, he's going to keep it, and he's going to get hit. This time, Logan Holmes nowhere to go as he'll be stopped inside his – they're going to spot it right at the 30. Loss of a couple on that play. It'll be second and 12, but nowhere to go for Logan Holmes that time.
21: Yeah, that was Lincoln Young back there. Throw Cody Holmes for a loss. And he was in that backfield in a hurry.
0: Yeah, really nice play there defensively. Bruce wide to the near side of the field now. Holmes to the line underneath center. He will go. He takes the snap. He's going to roll out. No, he steps back, fires a pass, and running underneath it. I think he made the catch, and it's good.
21: That's good.
0: Able to hang on to the football at the 40-yard line, a 10-yard pickup on the pass play. It'll be third down and 2, just 2 yards shy of the first down. But how in the world did he come up with that?
21: Wow, he had 100% concentration because he knew he was going to get hit, and he did get hit. But what a job to maintain and control the ball. But what a nice pass by Holmes to loft it in there.
0: All right, again to the line. One receiver, far side. Here's the snap. He's going to keep it, and it's Holmes diving for the first down, and he may have it. I think he does to the 43. He will. Chains will move once again. First down and 10 from the Northfield 43-yard line now with 7:46 and counting in the third quarter.
21: Yeah, nice stop and tackle by Caden Young, but just right at the first down marker, though.
0: Now, if you're Manchester right now, you've got to come up with a stop.
21: Yeah.
0: You cannot give up another touchdown here, I don't think.
21: And eat up most of this clock in this third quarter. Yeah, you're right. It's a huge possession here for Manchester to get a stop.
0: And for Northfield, they'd love to get it finished off. Here's a handoff to Laura Menchaca straight up the middle of the field, and he bulldozes his way across the 50, down to the 48-yard line and in plus territory at the Manchester 48.
21: Nice run by Larry Machaca. Just lowered his head and shoulders and said, tackle me if you can after, what, 7-yard gain?
0: Yeah, I mean, it is just pure power. That's all that is. I mean, that's wanting to move. He keeps his legs moving. And we have several fullbacks, Clark, and even on the other side, Young, and then Larry Machaca. They all do a very good job of that. Here's the snap. And you're going to get hit this time as Holmes was going to hand it off, but he couldn't, and he got hit. Right at the 50, he'll lose a couple on this play, and it'll bring up third down and 4.
21: Again, Lincoln Young back there in the backfield, not buying that fake by Cody Holmes. Man, Lincoln Young, these last two tackles, he's met Holmes in the backfield.
0: Well, he's a good athlete.
21: Yes,
0: I mean, he's a basketball player as well. So, I mean, he has that athleticism. And, you know, you have Cody Holmes on the other side and Logan Holmes, both basketball players, and Schnurple, too. Yep. So there's a lot of players you recognize from the hardwood, and you can see it out on the grass. Here's a handoff to Good.
21: Good.
0: Shirt tackled, and I think he's going to be short.
21: I think half a yard, maybe.
0: And because of grabbing his jersey, he was not able to get the first down to the 47-yard line. He needed 4. He got 3. So it will be fourth down and 1 from the Manchester 47-yard line. I don't know who it was that grabbed his shirt, but if you don't, that's probably going to be a first down.
21: Yeah, for sure. And this is a big fourth down.
0: This is huge for both teams right
21: here.
0: Yes, it is. Huge play right here. They're going to come out of the huddle. Snurple wide to the near side of the field. Logan Holmes, the line underneath center. Takes a snap, keeps it, drives straight forward, and he'll have the first down at the 45-yard line. Needed 1, and he was able to get 2. First down and 10 at the 45, and you're right. That offensive line that time really was a nice push up front.
21: Yes, Logan Holmes had his choice of either going to the right side or left side of the center and got the first down. But yeah, that offensive line of Cody Holmes, Ian Selleck, Mason Stiller, and Jason Pernett doing a nice job up front.
0: Bruce wide to the near side of the field. Underneath center goes Logan Holmes. Calls out the signals, takes the snap, fakes the pitch, hands it off to Laura Machaca. He has running room, and he'll take it down to the 40 and maybe down to the 39. They're going to give him about 6 on this play. It'll be second down and 4 after that run by Josh Laura Machaca.
21: Again, just lower the head and shoulders and get 4 or 5 yards out of crack. And Northfield, what a possession. They started out there on what, their 14? And they've already, they're at the 40 of Manchester. So a really nice executed possession here.
0: They're actually going to spot this at the 40. Initially, the official was at the 39. Oh, this nice handoff's going to go nowhere as they were all over that play immediately. Briggs Baker, as soon as he received the handoff, he got tackled. And he was fortunate not to lose the football on that play. Back to the 42-yard line, maybe the 41, we'll call it. Loss of 1 on that play. It'll be third down and 6 from the Manchester 41. Now, what kind of – do you maybe do a little play action here, yep, trying to swing it to the outside? Baker's been big in these kind of situations.
21: And Baker and Good, so they've had success with that. So let's see what they do. Oh, almost got
0: up. Baker is going in motion. Lincoln, I think we're going to have Lincoln Young going off sides here.
21: Yeah, that hurt. That's
0: going to be very – it's not going to be a first down. It's going to be about a yard shy. But, boy, it sure makes it a lot easier on third and short. Third and about a yard. So they'll put the ball now at the 36-yard line. And they need to get to the 35 for the first down.
21: Lincoln Young just a little too anxious to get back into that backfield.
0: All right, they're going to break the huddle. Schnurple wide to the near side this time. Underneath center goes Logan Holmes. Man in motion. Holmes calls out the signal. Here's the snap. Hands it off. Laura Machaca straight up the middle of the field, and he has a first down as he spins for even more down to the 30-yard line. I think they're going to spot him dead at the 31-yard line. That's where the ball will be spotted dead, and it'll be first and 10, however, at the Manchester 31-yard line.
21: Wow. Needed 1 and got 5 or 6 yards.
0: Yeah, that's Laura Machaca, straight up just, running right there.
1: They are winding the clock.
0: Boy, they are churning the yards.
21: Yes, they are.
0: The clock here. And if you finish this off with a score, if you're Northfield, you have to be elated with this. Right now, Manchester has to dig in deep, see if they can't get a stop. If you're the Manchester Squires, you're underneath center, here's the snap. Straight back to throw over the middle. Boy, nearly picked off back there. It was intended for Holmes. It's Cody Holmes that time, but ball just a little high, and Logan comes over and gives him a high five. He knows he maybe got away with one right there.
21: Yeah, he sure did. Because that was a dangerous pass.
0: And I like the call there.
21: I
0: like the call a lot, but, well, you have to be careful floating that ball late over the middle. It could be disastrous.
21: Yeah, especially in the middle of the field.
0: Schnurple wide to the far side of the field. Logan Holmes underneath center. Takes the snap, hands it off to Laura Machaca. He'll just lower his shoulder and bulldoze his way down to the 25-yard line. It'll be third and 5 after that 5-yard pickup there. About 6 on that play. It'll be third and 4.
21: 7 carries for 61 yards now for Laura Machaca. Again, that offensive line is just pushing Manchester's defensive line back. And
0: yeah, you're not going to just arm tackle Laura Machaca.
21: No.
0: You got to wrap him up.
21: Yep.
0: All right, again to the line. In motion goes Good. He's going to move to the slot to the far side. And Bruce wide to the far side as well. Here's a hand. No, it's going to be a keeper by Logan Holmes. He got tackled up high and brought down immediately by Young at the 21-yard line. And it will be enough for a first down. Move the chains again to the Manchester 21. Great drive here by Northfield.
21: Absolutely.
0: I mean, this is a really, really good drive. You're using clock. You're moving it up and down the field. The only thing that they haven't done yet is finish this off in the end zone. And if you're Manchester, and they've dug in a little bit down here, we'll see what they can do this time.
21: Yeah, but the Northfield dispossession has taken up most of this third quarter.
0: Going to break the huddle once again.
21: They're taking their time.
0: And this drive started way back at their 14-yard line. Yeah. All right, here's a snap. Here's a handoff looking for room as Baker, and he's going to go nowhere. He maybe even lose a little bit here. We'll see. They maybe got him back to the line of scrimmage. Yeah, they did. So no gain on the play. Second and 10 for Briggs Baker on that carry.

0: off sides. We'll see if they try to do a different count, maybe trying to get somebody to do again, because it really helped their cause.
1: Oh, absolutely. Obviously, third and one is a heck of a lot better than third and six. It kind of makes your playbook a little bit more wide open.
0: Now, tonight, if you're Laura Menchaca, those 6 yards has been about 1 yard for him because he picks that up pretty easily. He's back there once again as the fullback. Underneath center goes Logan Holmes. Holmes takes the snap, going to roll it out, steps back, fires it, has
1: him. Tony
0: Holmes, and he couldn't make the catch. He was in the back of the end zone on the far side of the field, and it's going to fall incomplete, and it'll bring up fourth down and six from the Manchester 17-yard line. Well, you're going to go for this here.
1: Oh, yeah.
0: Because you've not kicked. I don't think I've seen kick an extra point all year, and certainly don't think they're going to try a field goal from this distance with 4.5 seconds remaining in the third. We'll see what they do here, but I don't know. I think it's almost one of those things where either you hand this off to Laura Menchaca, see what he can do, or maybe do a little go to Briggs Baker once again. And Baker's going to line up now wide to the near side of the field.
1: Yep.
0: So I wouldn't be surprised if they throw it to this side. Here's a snap, rolling out, looking, fires it.
1: Got him,
0: man. It's complete to Baker. He's looking for the end zone, and he's got the first down for sure. He'll get stopped at the 1 yard line. A 16 yard completion on the pass play.
1: Wow.
0: From Logan Holmes to Briggs Baker. But,
2: and that's the quarter, ladies and gentlemen.
0: That's going to do it. After three, we do have a penalty marker. Hang on a second here. The officials are talking about it. So we will not go until we figure out what this is here. I'm not sure what the...
1: That's clear on the other side of the field.
0: Yeah, they're still talking about this. Well, I'll tell you what, we'll take a break. We'll come back. Quarter four is next. It's on the Brad Howe Ford scoreboard, 18-7 in favor of Northfield. They lead Manchester. 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
0: All right, welcome back once again here as we are at Northfield High School at Dawes Field. And this play is coming back. Right before we went to break there, we noticed that it looked like it was going to be a first down at the one, but instead they're going to call a procedure penalty against Northfield. That's going to move the ball. So instead of having the ball at the 1 yard line of Manchester, they're going to have it at their 22, and it's going to be fourth down and long from there.
1: Yeah, nice rollout and pass completion from Holmes to Baker. But like I said, it's called back, a legal procedure call against Northfield. Their fourth penalty of the game, but brings up a fourth down and 12. And a big stop here for Manchester is needed if they want to try to stay in this game. But Northfield has been really efficient on the offensive side.
0: Logan Holmes to the line once again. Takes the snap, straight back to throw, has some pressure, steps through it, fires a pass. It's intercepted down there. And he might have been better to let that one go. Yeah, I was going to say, I thought he would just let it go. He did not. He decides to run it out. It is picked off, but it is really in the favor of Northfield. Boy, they ran off a lot of plays there and a lot of time. They took over at the 9:46 mark remaining in that third quarter. We have 11:52 in this football game now. And so Manchester's going to have it back, but they've got to do something with it. And then got to figure out offensively or defensively what they're going to do after that. But right now, first things first, from their 7 yard line, first down and 10. And if you're Northfield, you're just trying to get a stop here once again.

0: Again, you have them backed up, but you don't want to get too comfortable with that either.
1: Yeah, they did everything on that position but score, but they ran a lot of clock off the
0: Carroll, the snap. I'm not even sure what happened. I mean, there were just nothing up front, no movement.
1: He kept it.
0: He kept it and received nothing for it. It's second and 10 at the 7 of Manchester. So it'll be second down and long here. 11:34 remaining in the ball game. 18-7 in favor of Northfield. As they have the lead, Manchester now breaking the huddle. And you have Miller wide to the near side, Hunt wide to the far side now for Manchester. Cody Carroll to the line and goes underneath center. Takes the snap and roll out, looking for some room, goes down almost immediately. He picked up maybe a yard to the 8. Not much there. It's going to be 3rd and 9 as Cody Holmes in on the stop defensively to make the tackle. And, you know, you're not going to get around him. Nope. Once he gets a hand on you, it's pretty much over at that point.
1: And Cody Carroll found that out quickly there. It was holding the one. He was stuffed
0: out of that way with Young on the other side. I think it's that way with Cody Holmes on this side. All right, they're going to split out again. You've got Miller wide to the near side, Hunt wide to the far side of the field for Manchester. Here's the snap. Fakes it, going to hand it off, and looking for some room, and Showalter this time to the 10. Gain of a couple. It'll be 4th down and about 7.
1: Yeah, nothing there at all on those 3 running attempts there for Manchester. As Northfield and Cody Holmes' defensive front line did a really nice job to contain Manchester and force him into a punt here.
0: It's almost like Northfield has been able to get stronger as this game has progressed.
1: Yep, I agree.
0: Defensively, they just seem to have more energy than they did.
1: I agree. Since that first possession, they've done a really nice job of containing.
0: Yeah, they have. Now, you have Baker. He's standing at the 41-yard line of Manchester.
1: They're going to have to call timeout because the play clock is.
0: Yeah, they're going to have to. They will. So a timeout, Manchester. We'll take a break as well. We'll come right back. Brad Howe Ford's scoreboard reads 18-7 in favor of Northfield over Manchester. Manchester going to punt it away when we return on 105.9 The Bash and the Action Sports
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0: Welcome back here to homecoming night at Northfield High School at Dawes Field. And it's 18-7. Northfield leads it. Punting unit on once again for Manchester as it's Corbin Pressel standing inside his end zone. And he's going to keep it. He's going to try to run with it. And he gets hit. And stopped right at the 12-yard line. Not going to be enough to move the chains, and it will be a turnover on downs. And so Northfield going to come up with excellent field position at the 12-yard line of Manchester. I don't hate the call, honestly. I mean, it's late in the ball game. You're backed up, but obviously time is not on your side. And giving the football back to Northfield, I totally understand it. I do.
1: I sure do. And guess who made the stop? Number 44, Cody Holmes, again, not fooled at all as he stopped Pressel at the 12-yard line, well short of the first down.
0: Underneath center goes Holmes. He takes the snap, hands it off straight up the middle of the field. This time it was Clark, and he'll take it down to the 9-yard line. As it'll be 2nd down and 7 from the 9 of Manchester for Northfield. They lead it 18-7. Clock continuing to move. 9.5 minutes to go in the football game tonight. And if Northfield can finish this drive off, they'd have to feel pretty good about this one, I would think.
1: Yeah, you would think so. And they're going to take their time and let that play clock run down as much as they can. But, yeah, they're in total control of this ball game right now.
0: Break the huddle again. to the line, handing it off. Clark going to dive.
1: Holmes kept
0: it. Holmes did keep it. Boy, he faked me out completely. Good job by Logan Holmes. Not that it's that difficult to fake me out. But third down and five from the seven. Good job by Logan Holmes. And I think Carroll does a good job, the other side for Manchester, on this as well. They both do a good job of, you know, and it's so tight in there, and you got many bodies moving, and it's hard to tell sometimes.
1: It's very difficult. Like you said, everybody is bunched up all together there.
0: Yeah, I mean, you have one player, that's Bruce White, to the far side of the field. Other than everybody is right in the same spot almost. Here goes Holmes. And he's going to pitch it back to Baker. Baker looking for some running room, trying to cut it back. He maybe picked up a yard or two to the five. So give him a couple on the play. It's going to bring up fourth down and three from the Manchester five-yard line.
1: Nice job by Manchester on this.
0: Boy, defensively, they really have a good stand going
1: they
0: here.
1: They do. If they can get a stop here, that would be huge for the Manchester Squires.
0: Oh, they've still got life. If they get a stop here, they have life. Now, albeit they're going to be backed up again, but you are going to have a shot as this time Schnurple wide to the far side of the field. And Holmes in motion to the right side of the line now. That's Cody Holmes. Here's a handoff straight up the middle. Is Clark
1: touchdown? Nice.
0: Did he get it in? He did.
1: Nice
0: boy,
1: job.
0: How about that run by Liam Clark from 5 yards out, trying to pick up the first down. He decided to take it all the way in and leave no doubt, no penalty markers anywhere that I see.
1: Nope.
0: This play will stand. It will be a 5-yard touchdown run from Liam Clark with 7:36 remaining in this football game. And the home folks are celebrating here at Northfield tonight as they find their football team up 24-7. Now the two-point conversion. Bruce wide to the near side of the field. Logan Holmes sets his team down, hands it off. No, he's going to pitch it back, and it's not going to go anywhere. It's going to be picked up, but it's going to be no good on the two-point conversion. It has not been a good night for two-point conversions, but other than that, pretty good for Northfield. They lead it 24-7 here on the Crossroads Bank Game of the Night, presented by Parkview Wabash Hospital, Flotec, Wabash Furniture and Flooring, and Manchester University on 105.9 The Bash and the Action Sports Network.
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0: All right, welcome back here to Dawes Field at Northfield High School. They just punch it in. It was Liam Clark from 5 yards out. Two-point conversion fails, but it's 24-7 Northfield. They lead it here at home tonight. Ball about to be teed up at the 40, and Clark will kick it off from there. And they've had short kicks all night long, but he's probably kicked a little further than most that we've seen, other than obviously Pressel on the side of Manchester. Here's the kickoff. He'll get a low line drive kick. It's going to go over the head. It's a live football. And it's going to be picked up off the shoelaces at the 6-yard line, looking for a return and going to find a little bit of running room out to the 19, and that's it. But Northfield with the only score here in the second half so far. Now it's going to be Manchester's turn, down 17. First down and 10. They'll have it at their 19-yard line.
1: A nice return by number 24, Braxton Westendorf. He went back and got that ball from about the 5 and ran it all the way up to like almost the 20, right at the 19, it looks like.
0: Pretty good kickoff, though, there. Down there by
1: Clark
0: that time. Yeah, he got a leg into it, and it was a line drive kick, but he got it down there pretty deep, and I think it kind of surprised the up man there for Manchester. Miller wide to the near side. wide to the far side of the field this time is Hunt. Here's the snap, straight back to throw. Carroll rifles it in there. Is it picked?
1: He did catch it with that.
0: Young. And it's Young that made the catch. That's who's going to be awarded with it. And now there's a penalty marker down, however, at the 30-yard line, so hold on a minute. But the ball ricocheted. I don't know if it hit Miller or the defender there. I'm not real sure, but.
1: Looked like the Franco Harris Immaculate
0: Reception. Yeah, the Immaculate Reception. Boy, there you go. Boy, you're kind of old, aren't you?
1: I am really old.
0: Well, I am too, because I remembered the play you're talking about. So, yeah, it's a. Boy, that was a crazy play. It really was.
1: But, yeah, Lincoln Young in the right place, right spot at the right time. It was a bounce right
0: just
1: to him.
0: See if this stands or not. Yeah, I'm not sure what the call was here, but we'll wait. And the officials are going to let us know eventually. Hopefully that'll happen. Pass interference against Northfield, they're going to say. So, I don't know. I think I'd take the catch and I'll allow that.
1: Too,
0: I think
1: I'd
0: just take the grab here and go with it. But we'll see what they do.
1: Yeah, if I'm Lincoln Young, hey, take
0: that. I guess you'd get 15 yards on the penalty, so maybe it would be better. I don't know. Yeah, it'd be a 15-yard penalty, so they will take the penalty. Yeah. So that's going to wipe off the reception for Young. He's like, wait a minute. Coach, you think we can negotiate this a little bit?
1: Yeah.
0: That's a catch. I don't get a lot of chances at those.
1: Yeah.
0: So it's going to be first down and 10 at the 34-yard line of Manchester. Carroll underneath center. Waits on the snap, gets it. I think he did too, but it was kind of hesitating to see what he was going to do with it. It's really hard to tell in that exchange down there. He'll take it out to the 38-yard line. A gain of about 4 on that play for Cody Carroll, and it'll bring up second down and 6.
1: Yeah, it's tough to see when everybody's back.
0: Well, he and Logan Holmes both do a very good job of really hiding what they're doing until the very last second, and then they'll pull it or pitch it or whatever, and you really have to pay attention. And when it's dark, it's really hard to see some of that. Underneath center, straight back to throw as Carroll rifles it over the middle. This one's incomplete. No chance of that being complete. It was intended for Sam Winger over the center there, but he was about the 40-yard line, but that was a missile when it came out of there.
1: Yeah, it was only about a 3 or 4 yard pass, and like you said, it was a laser. I think it was past Winger before he even turned around to look for the pass.
0: I mean, that might have burned his hands had he caught it.
1: Yeah.
0: I mean, he had some zip to it. Yeah, he did. 6:23 remaining here. Fourth and final quarter of play. Underneath center we go again. It's Cody Carroll. He takes the snap. He's going to pull it, keep it, run it forward, and he gets dragged forward for an extra couple yards to the 42-yard line. About 4 yards on that play. It's going to bring up fourth down and 2 from the Manchester 42. You have to believe that they'll go for this here with only 6:05 remaining in the ballgame, trailing by 17.
1: Nice job by number 53, Mason Stiller for Northfield, to stop Carroll short of the first down and force him into that fourth down.
0: All right, they're going to break the huddle. Miller wide to the far side, Hunt wide to the near side of the field this time for Manchester. Fourth down and 2 from their 42. Here's the snap. Here's a late handoff, and it's Winger, and he'll have the first down up to the 46-yard line. Really delayed handoff there, and he's able to get it and get the necessary yardage. He needed 2, picked up 4.
1: Yeah, his first carry of the night for Sam Winger, and a big one. First picks up a first down for Manchester.
0: We had a player kind of limping off the field here for Northfield, so we'll see what that's all about. 52. Yeah, that's going to be
1: Angulum.
0: I thought it was Selleck, but maybe it
1: wasn't. Oh, maybe.
0: All right, so there we go. We have Showalter wide to the far side. Miller in the slot this time. Cody Carroll underneath center, 5:12 remaining. Here's the snap, and looking straight ahead, and decent running into Northfield territory to the 49. Young, the ball carrier, and it'll be second down and about 4 or 5 from there. So put it at the 49-yard line. Shoe there to stop defensively. Final 4:44 remaining in this football game on the board. Miller near side, Hunt to the far side now are your receivers for Manchester. Here's the snap. And going to keep it as Carroll, and he's going to get hit almost immediately, maybe a yard to the 48. That's it.
1: Maybe, yeah.
0: Be third and four from Northfield 48. They're going to give him a yard up to there, but that's pretty generous, honestly, from where he was, and I don't even know how he pulled that off.
1: And again, nice job by Cody Holmes, and number 67, I believe, Brecken Sanders was in there on that tackle as well.
0: Showalter wide to the far side of the field. You have Miller to the near side this time. Underneath center goes Carroll. He's straight back to throw, rifles the ball. Intercepted! And it's Baker who got the pick, and he runs it back to the 49-yard line. Is he fast or what?
1: Yeah.
0: He had a beat on that football, jumped in front, and was able to get the interception and give the possession back to Northfield.
1: Yeah, he read that play like he knew it was coming, and instantly when that Carroll went back and he threw the Carroll threw that pass, Baker broke straight for the ball and picked it off. What a play by Brooks Baker. Kind of sealed this game.
0: All right, for the 48-yard line. It's going to be first down and 10 with only 3:52 remaining in this game. Breaking the huddle once again. I don't know what we're waiting on here. The official. All right, there we go. We're back to football once again. Have all that straightened out, and Logan Holmes underneath center. I expect to see a lot of running right now. They're going to give it to Laura Menchaca, and he just kind of keeps wiggling and stretching and pawing and scratching and everything else, and he'll take it into Manchester territory at the 48.
1: Wow. And he is a load to bring down. Him and Liam Clark.
0: Yeah, and Young, honestly, on the other side, I mean, they're never go down with the first contact.
1: Nope.
0: I mean, it's always going to be wiggle and legs turning, and, you know, there's going to be some stiff arms, and, you know, who else knows what's going on out there, but there's a lot of activity on both sides.
1: All three of those athletes are strong.
0: Well, they are. They really are determined, too. All right, Logan Holmes underneath center, 6 seconds on the play clock, takes a snap, hands it off, Lerman Chaka again. And this time he'll take it down to the 45-yard line. A gain of three on this one. Be third down and three from the Manchester 45-yard line. So I don't think, I mean, you're going to go for this no matter what every time. It's third and three. If you don't get it here, I'm sure you're going to go for it. You're going to use all the clock you can at this point.
1: Yep, the clock is your friend if you're Northville.
7: Thank you.
0: And if you're Manchester, you're just trying to figure out a way to get that football back, get a stop here somehow.
1: Both defenses, though, in this
0: really
1: second half.
0: In the second half. Nobody, yeah, they have.
1: Nobody except for that last touchdown by Northfield.
0: Here's a little reverse, and this time it's going to be Baker. He breaks a tackle, and he makes his way. Boy, he is so quick.
1: Yeah, that was
0: once
1: good,
0: he gets in that open field, and he gets it down to the 31-yard line. It'll be a first down and 10 for Briggs Baker and Northfield. But, boy, he really turned the jets on once he got inside and passed the first set of defenders. And that was a some move there by Briggs Baker.
8: Good.
1: That was good.
0: Cover was good. Yeah. Sorry, it was good. It was two, not three.
1: Yes. Yeah.
0: Or three, not two. I'm sorry.
1: Yeah,
0: so it was good. My apologies. It was three and not two. So good the ball carry. Still some quickness, though.
1: Yeah,
0: and he got out past that first layer, and it was off to the races. Handoff straight up the middle of the field to the 30-yard line.
1: Looks like that was Clark.
8: Yeah.
0: Yeah, Clark the ball carry. Second and nine of a gain of one on that play.
8: 20.
1: Yeah, man, Northfield's just going to basically run this clock out.
8: Yeah.
1: And what an impressive win.
0: Yeah, nice win for Northfield tonight, no question about it. Great hustle by Manchester. They came out, fought, had that early lead, 7-0, and then we give Northfield credit. They came right back with that answer. So, really, it was a slugfest all night long. It was about what we thought it would be, a tight ball game, ball game. Grounded out, pounded out, and the backup quarterback. There's a fumble on the play, and I think maybe Manchester has it.
1: Yep. It's the fourth turnover by Northfield.
0: Yep.
1: Nope,
0: they're not going to say it. No, they're going to give it to.
1: It's not.
0: They're going to say Northfield's going to keep it here.
1: No, no, I thought Manchester was right
0: there. I thought
1: it
0: was, too. I did.
1: Okay, so.
0: Well, I'm still trying to figure out because I'm seeing.
1: If it's Northfield's wall, why isn't the clock running?
0: Well, why isn't their quarterback lining up a play out there, too? It looks like they're in the defensive position to me.
1: So it is a turnover.
0: It is a turnover. It's going to be Manchester football. They're 24.
1: I was going to say, the Manchester guy was right there when the ball was on the ground.
0: I don't know how it wouldn't be there, football, but I thought, well, okay. All right, we've got it straightened out, I think. But stay tuned. You never know.
1: A new quarterback for the Squires.
0: 60 seconds to play in this ball game. Here's the snap. Here's the straight ahead run, and it's going to be out to about the 29-yard line.
7: Garber, number 15.
0: And that's going to be Garber. Yes, yeah. James Garber, the
1: new
0: freshman.
1: Quarterback. Yeah, new quarterback. Nice run there.
0: It's up some decent yards.
7: Colton Rice.
0: Ran it out to the 30. A gain of 6 on that play. It'll be 2nd and 4. And maybe got to get one more playoff before this one's over here. And this will probably be the last play of this football game. Garber again to the line, goes underneath center. One receiver far side, one to the near side, takes it and going to get hit. Garber gets hit again, breaks free, and then hit one more time and goes down at the 29. And that should be the last snap of this football game. And, in fact, I think it will be. And so on the Brad Howe Ford scoreboard, it is Northfield winning it tonight, 24, Manchester 7. 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
0: All right, welcome back here to Dawes Field as the home folks file out of here tonight in the stands. Very happy they get the win, 24-7 over Manchester. Gosh. But, boy, this cross-county rivalry is definitely a dandy tonight. 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So, I mean, running the football, we knew both those teams were going to do it. No shock there. I mean, it's not like – I mean – they didn't have to call each other and say, hey, I think I'm going to run the football tonight, or we might think about doing that. It was, that's what we're going to do. They know it. It's pretty easy to prepare because you know what each team is going to do. Fact of the matter is, it's really all begins up front. And, you know, early in the game, he had the first turnover on the first snap. Manchester takes advantage of that. They go up 7-0. And then, lo and behold, Logan Holmes with that 70-yard TD run of his own. They missed the extra point, but they would then go on to rattle off 24 straight to win the football game. But I thought all night long they moved the football very well and up and down the field, and not always finishing, but were able to move it enough to really flip the field, if nothing else.
1: Oh, yeah, for sure. And give Northfield credit, as you know, they bounced back after that first turnover. But combined, both teams, I got them for 77 carries combined. North 30, right. 39 for Northfield, 38 for Manchester. So, yeah, run. And I thought this second half, both defenses, I thought, really played really well. Only one touchdown was scored, 6 points in that second half. Northfield ate up most of that third quarter. Manchester took the opening third quarter drive and just could not get nothing going after that first possession, as Northfield defense just really manhandled them since then. But Manchester's defense played really well as well. So again, it all came down to some turnovers and some capitalizing on some turnovers. But like you said, it was a hard fought battle, a hard fought football game, a county conference rival. Both teams played really, really hard and well. And it's just that it was Northfield's night. They just executed a little bit better and had a little bit more discipline on the offensive side. And I think they only committed one penalty, which is huge in high school football. You know, you can only commit one penalty. They did have three turnovers, and Manchester capitalized on one. Manchester had three turnovers, and Northfield capitalized on two of those. So, and that was the key to the game for both coaches, you know, penalties, turnovers, and who can capitalize and make the big plays. And I think Northfield just came out on top of that. They just had a little bit more better execution on the offensive side.
0: Yeah, I would agree with that 100%. And that was the difference in this football game tonight, no question about it. Well, we're going to take another break. When we return, we'll have the Todd Adams Protection Player of the Game. We'll do it next here as you're listening to High School Football on 105.9 The Bash and the Action Sports Network.
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0: All right, welcome back to Dawes Field here at Northfield High School. Final tonight, 24-7 in favor of the Northfield Norse. And joining us now is head coach of the Norse, Brandon Baker. Coach, thanks for coming up and talking with us after this one tonight. Got off to a bit of a rocky start in this one. Have that fumble on the very first play. They take it in from 23 yards out. They capitalize on the turnover. They're up 7-0. You guys able to bounce right back, get down the field on a 70-yard touchdown run from Logan Holmes. Two-point conversion fails, but, you know, they scored the first seven. You guys rattle off the next 24. Not always pretty tonight, but you guys were effective at moving the football, flipping the field, if nothing else, if you didn't get points on the board. And, you know, again, not a perfect night, but I think you got to be pretty happy with how things turned out here.
2: Well, yeah, anytime you can win is a good night, you know, because winning is not easy to do.
0: No, it's not.
2: But, yeah, how we started was exactly what we talked about pregame and what we talked about all week is what can't happen, you know, being disciplined. Yeah. And they did a good job of capitalizing on that mistake, you know, and that's what good teams will do. But I do like how we responded from that, because it would have been very easy for us to, oh, crap, here we go again. But we didn't do that. So that was – I was glad to see us come back out and fight. And I thought we did a very good job of running hard to the point of attack. Now, we still need to work on some things. We've got to hang on to the stinking football. But I do like how we got better. And up front tonight, we were not as disciplined as we should have been on defense at times, and that's why their fullback was killing us.
0: Yeah.
2: So, you know, that's something that we got to get fixed. But, you know, win's win, and we're going to take it. And we're going to be excited about it, and we're going to learn from it and you know, try and work on those mistakes that we made and just keep getting better.
0: Well, and I want a clarification on a call down there, because I never really did understand what happened, and hopefully they explained it to you. I don't know. But on the play that was it Clark that had the big mm-hmm. run? And then I don't know if he got stripped of the football.
2: He did.
0: But it looked to me like nobody hit the ground there. And then they were going the other way, and then there wasn't a touchdown, and then they gave them the football at the 36. Did they give you a clarification on that call?
2: Yeah, they blew the whistle, so the play is dead when the whistle is blown.
0: Okay.
2: Which is unfortunate for them, but I've been on the other end of that too, and I get it.
0: Yeah.
2: And then they said that the whistle was blown after he fumbled. So then it's their ball where they blew the whistle.
0: So that was the clarification.
2: That was the politically correct thing to do.
0: Okay. Well, I was trying to figure out. I said, I'm not really sure what all happened here, but that's the call. So the ball's at the 36. We didn't figure that part out, but I just didn't know, you know, the clarification of it. So thanks for clearing that up. But I thought, you know, you talked about the mistakes, and you said discipline. That was the key to the ball game tonight. You really wanted. But I thought it was enough after that first where you were still able to make some big plays in situations where you really needed them too, and that had to be helpful.
2: Yes, very. You know, and I thought we did a great job. You know, after half when we came down and held the ball pretty much that whole third quarter.
0: Now we
2: didn't finish, and that's what's frustrating. But that was a great drive, and that's what we want to have happen. So if we can continue to do that, you know, that's great. But like I said, we've got to finish those drives, and we got to get points on the board when we do that. But yes, I thought we did make some big plays when we needed them. I think we eliminated some of their big plays, and they had a few, but we minimalized a lot of their big plays, and that was very helpful. But yeah, I'm happy for our guys. I'm proud of them. I thought we fought hard, and I thought we got better tonight. There are still things that we need to continue to work on, and we will, and they will, and we'll keep getting better. But, you know, it's a good win, and we'll take it against a good quality team.
0: Oh, absolutely. No, I mean, Manchester, very good. I think it was that drive you were talking about. I think you took over at 9:46 remaining in the third quarter, and that went all the way into the fourth quarter, I think maybe a minute or so. So, I mean, you ate about 10 minutes off the clock there. Like you said, you didn't finish the drive. But we talked about just the being able to flip the field that much, you know, driving down the field that far in and eating that much time off the clock. Mm-hmm. I mean, you have the lead, certainly. You want to hang on and win the football game, obviously. But you also want to keep getting stronger and maybe putting a little more pressure on them, which I thought you were able to get done. But talk about your fullback play tonight, because I thought that was huge for you guys, really just pounding that middle all night long.
2: It was. I thought that we ran very hard and stuck to our – we talk a lot in practice about staying on your rail. You know, our fullbacks are not built to outrun people. They're not built to juke around people. They're built just to go straight forward. And so we talk a lot about staying on your rail. And I thought we stayed on our rail really well tonight, and we ran hard. Now we need to hang on to it, and that was frustrating when Liam had that fumble after a big run.
0: Oh, that was a nice run,
2: too. It was a great run, yes. But, you know, I do like how we ran hard up the middle, and that's what needs to happen, you know. And we tell our quarterbacks, you know, when in doubt, give it, and we'll run through an arm tackle. And I thought we did that quite a bit tonight.
0: Yes. Yeah, you're not going to be able to arm tackle either Laura Menchaca or really Clark for that matter. I mean, they're both, and I mean, they both have to have grass stains on their nose because they don't run very high off the ground when they're going. But I mean, it's wiggles. It's, you know, just nothing. I mean, just turning, wiggling a little bit, you know, just like trying to move the shoulders and going forward. But it seems like they're always good for about at least 3 or 4 or 5 yards every time they touch the football, really.
2: And that's what we ask of them. You know, if you're going to get tackled, at least fall forward because you're going to get at least 1 yard.
0: Yeah,
2: by the time you get hit, it should be at the line of scrimmage. And if you fall forward, the worst thing that should happen is we should get a 1 yard gain if you're keeping your legs going and have good momentum and running behind your pads. And I thought we did a good job of that tonight.
0: Well, and I thought the passing game was pretty good tonight as well. It was key moments, some big catches. I thought Baker was phenomenal in a couple of those and made some big plays. And then he had one called back, obviously, down there. I'm still not really sure what happened on that play, but it was a whale of a play, I thought, to get it down to the one.
2: Yeah, they said it was an illegal formation. We'll watch. We'll see if it was.
0: See if it was, but,
2: Yeah, but yeah, and that was that long drive that we had, and that would have put us at the one, and then we would have finished.
0: Right, exactly.
2: But, you know, when we got pushed back and it was fourth down and we ended up throwing an interception, which was not the worst thing in the world because it puts them further back.
0: Right,
2: but
0: yeah.
2: It would have been nice to finish that drive,
0: Yeah. Well, I know you got to be happy with the win. You're 3-2 now moving forward. Next, I didn't look who you guys have next week.
2: We got Wabash.
0: Wabash next week, so... that's a game that I know that they're down a little bit number-wise, but I know you certainly don't take anything for granted. Like you said, it's hard to win.
2: It is. It is. You know, we're going to have to be ready. You know, it's going to be their homecoming. Everybody's going to be excited because they're playing this will be the second 11-man game that they're playing. They played tonight. So we're going to have to be ready. I mean, you're not going to be – we cannot afford to – take any steps back. We can't afford to stay the same. You know, we're getting towards the end of the season now. We're on the downslope, and we've got to continue to work to raise the bar and get better.
0: Yeah. All right. Well, that's head coach Brandon Baker from Northfield as they win it tonight 24-7. Coach, thanks a lot. Good luck next week against Wabash.
2: Thanks for coming, guys.
0: All right. Head coach Brandon Baker there, and we've got another coach lined up in the on-deck circle back there for us tonight as well. And this is head coach Brian Inyard. Coach Bryant, or Coach Inyard, thank you for coming up here and talking with us tonight. I know it's tough. I mean, I know you don't like having the conversations after this because some of the things we talked about, you guys were able to move the football tonight. It's just finishing, and then it's those little stubbing the toe mistakes that we've talked about before, even last week, where it's just like you get down there, and then it's just that one thing, and it's a really critical thing.
3: Yeah, we get some good plays, and then we think, okay, we can take plays off, and then we're long downs, third and six, and we're just not good enough to overcome that right now. So it's just when we first 3 minutes of the game, we couldn't ask for anything better. Get a turnover on defense, we march the ball right down, score, and there it is. So I don't, and then the first thing of adversity, we fold. So, we've got kids that are giving 100% and excellent effort. They're just not giving it effort in a way of doing the things the way they're coached. So, we're just frustrated right now. So we got to continue working and sooner or later it's going to click.
0: Well, I thought something big was right before the end of that first half there. You get a turnover, which is, to me, I mean, I'm still not really sure what – I know what the call was now. I mean, I know what it was verified. I'm just not sure how that came about because of the turnaround in play where, you stripped the player, nobody went down. They're saying they blew the whistle. I'm not really sure how that all transpired.
3: Back judge just said he basically came over and said he was surprised he didn't throw the flag and give me a 15-yard penalty because of me – going off on him because he said he messed up, but okay. Nobody went to the ground. So right, I don't know if they called forward momentum or what, but we had the ball and we're running 20 yards downfield with it. And, but we stripped it. We were returning it for a score and, That was a big play. I mean, that would have been.
0: That's a four-point ball game at that point. Exactly. Yeah.
3: Well, I think it was 18-7, and that would have made it 18-14.
0: Right, yeah.
3: Yeah, so, yeah.
0: Which is a huge moment going to the locker room. That's a game changer right there. Yeah,
3: our kids are, like, going crazy, and full momentum, think we score and everything, and all of a sudden it's called back. We got to regroup, but just – we don't carry that momentum in the offense, and then we go three and out, turn the ball over, and then I think they scored. So, but yeah, they just said that clearly we had the ball, but the whistle was blown, so that's why we got the ball back to the spot. So
0: that's what Coach had kind of mentioned over here too. And I said it was just kind of a weird play call. I mean, whatever the call was, I mean, by the officials is what I'm talking about here, because it was like the ball was, I mean, he was running, and it looked like, and I never heard a whistle,
3: I never
0: like
3: heard a whistle, too, so that's why I asked.
0: That's what I was trying, because normally you kind of know, because you'll see the officials wave their arms and say the play is dead. I didn't see any of that, so we were just trying to get the clarification on it, and Coach had talked about that as well, and he said, you know, I've been on the other end of those, and it's, you know, it's touchy, to say the least. I mean, you're not happy about it one side or the other, so... and we kind of talked about that up there. Somebody wasn't going to be happy about that call. Going on from that, in the second half, though, you do get the football to start that third quarter, and you know, you're still trying to come out and get something going. And again, it's just difficult with. And I thought as the game went on, maybe it was a little bit more. Was it legs, tiredness, or something? You think, or just?
3: I have no idea. I don't know if it's just in the want to get better,
0: right?
3: Want to run the play right. I don't know. We talked to them at halftime. We knew exactly what they were doing on defense, and we told them this is what we got to do, and if we do it, we're going to be just fine. And we go back out and we play just how we did in the first half. So, if they're not willing to adjust and understand and listen to the adjustments we're making, and I'm okay, fine. I'll give you the head coach pay, and you guys make the decisions, but. It's just frustrating because just like on that, everybody's going to say, why'd you call the fake punt? I gave the kicker the option, but I clearly said, if you roll out and you see anybody, you kick it, because he kicks it a country mile.
0: Yeah, he does.
3: And he rolls out. Sure. He even kicked, you know, when he's standing behind when he stands still, he kicks it well. But when he rolls out, he kicks it a country mile. So I told him to roll out because they had been bailing most of the game, and I said, roll out. If you don't see absolutely anybody, then get that 7 yards. But if you see one person kick the ball, and he said, comes off the sideline, says, I saw one person, but I had it. Well, obviously, you didn't, because you're 3 yards short. But, you know, I said, if you see one guy, kick it. But, you know, Corbin's a competitor. I love the kid to death, and he's wanting the ball, and he's wanting to do something special. But you got to understand where you're at on the field. And the same thing with Jonathan making that interception. You're 4 yards in the end zone, dude. Yeah. You know, that's the time you bat it or you just catch it and fall your knee. But you know, that's just learning. You know, that's just I'll be a coaching point and we'll go from there. But it just seems like we have to coach them for everything. And sooner or later, they have to understand the game of football.
0: Take those steps forward, sure. Well, Coach, I know this is a tough one. Who you got next week now? Where do you go from here?
3: Southwood,
0: all right. Southwood, okay. Yeah. All right, well, I know that, again, you're going to see a lot of running, and that's what they like to do, so it's going to be another running team, and you guys like to run, and I'm sure just trying to get back on the winning track once again and pick it up this week. And
3: I got to figure out who I got next week. We got a bunch of guys hurt. So
0: we still had some injuries.
3: Yeah, we got some guys dinged up tonight.
0: Oh, gosh.
3: We got some guys that were dinged up some more, and we got guys that aren't playing. So, and that's the other thing, you know, getting continuity on our offense, defense, special teams. It just seems we're changing.
0: Yeah.
3: You know, every day at practice, we're changing who's lining up here and you know, who's playing special teams. And then the next day we got kids sick or not coming to practice, and I had some kids coming up begging to play tonight, but you didn't practice last week, so if you don't practice, you're not playing,
0: right?
3: And then they get mad at me like it's my fault. Well I was there Tuesday, Wednesday. You weren't there Monday, Thursday. So it's just all getting these guys to understand, just because you're here on a Friday night doesn't mean you get on the field. So we got some work to do.
0: All right, well, Coach, thanks for coming up and talking with us tonight. Good luck next week.
3: I appreciate it.
0: All right, Head Coach Brian Inyard from Manchester. And it is time for us to get to the Todd Adams Protection Player of the Game here tonight, insuring Central Indiana with a focus on life, homeowners, renters, auto, and business insurance throughout Wabash, Miami, Huntington, Grant, and Kosciuszko counties. Your Todd Adams Protection Player of the Game tonight, Scott.
1: Cody Holmes, number 44, the junior, 6'4". I mean, he made some defensive plays when the game was still tight in 14-7, 14-6. And he just made some nice stops on Cody Carroll, the quarterback, who does a nice job of faking this up here. But no, Cody Holmes, and he made like three or four stops there in the third quarter that really helped that defense of Northfield and really contained Manchester's running game, as they did a really nice job of containing Manchester's top two ball carriers, Cody Carroll, and especially Maddox Greer. They held him to only 8 yards on the ground tonight.
0: That's amazing.
1: It's astounding. And due to Cody Holmes, it was a major factor of that. So my Todd Adams Protection Player of the Game goes to Mr. Cody Holmes.
0: All right, I like the call there. Time for the Brad Metzger All-State Star of the Game. See Brad Metzger All-State for home, auto, life, and more on Cass Street in Wabash.
1: Well, I'm going to go Brad Metzger All-Star Stars of the Game. I'm going to go a double. I'm going to go with Josh Lerman-Checka and Liam Clark. Both of them really did outstanding jobs tonight. Between the two of them, they had a combined 21 carries, 151 yards, and three touchdowns. And those hards, and like Coach Baker mentioned, he said Clark and Lerman-Checka aren't made to get jukebox everybody out and outrun everybody. It's just a cloud of dust, like you've mentioned before, 5-6 yards. So again, 151 yards on 21 carries. That's over 7 yards per carry and three touchdowns. So I'm going to go with Liam Clark and Josh Lerman-Checka.
0: I like it. Very good call on that. So congratulations to those players tonight. Fine performances for them. Well, any scores you want to pass along before we get out of here?
1: I did see that the McConaughey and Peru game, I don't know if their defense is, but Mississinawa ended up beating Blackford 53-0. McConaughey, still 5.5 minutes ago in the third quarter, it's McConaughey 48, Peru 42.
0: Ooh.
1: 90 points already, and they're still in the middle of the third quarter. Madison Grant up over Frankton, 34-20. Oak Hill defeated Alexandria, which kind of surprises me, 35-21. Muncie Central, 54-0 over Marion. New Haven defeated Norwell in a close one, 20-18. Eastbrook, last I checked, they beat Elwood 47-0. And I think that's all I got.
0: All right, Three Rivers Conference score, Northwestern beats Whitco 59-12. Tipton leads Benton Central at halftime 49-14. That one was close for a while. Delphi beats Tri-Central 42-0. Clinton Central 44, Taylor 8, 2:02 left in that game. Eastern defeats Carroll tonight 21-6. Kokomo, a winner over Anderson 78-0. Hamilton Heights 17, Western 7 after 3. Logan Sport defeats West Lafayette, or leads West Lafayette, I should say, 42-7. That game still early in the third quarter. Cass defeats Rochester 28-8. Well, that Lewis Cass team starting to pick up some momentum
1: they
0: there.
1: Are.
0: Tippy Valley downs LaVille 40-3. Warsaw 31, Wawasee nothing in that game at halftime. Let's see if there's any other ones around here. I think that's about all I've got here for any updates. So, yeah, a lot of high school football action tonight, and it was a lot of fun. Always enjoy doing a game with you, Scott, and being out here on the field once again. Next week, we will have that Northfield at Wabash game. So we'll be on the road there, and I should have checked that early, and I just totally spaced it. But so we'll be at Wabash and get a chance to do that one this next week, our first look at Wabash, and obviously follow this Northfield team, which is a team, and it will be an 11-on-11 game next week. So we'll help you join us for that one. Should be a fun one. And always fun. High school football season keeps going along. So we want to thank you for listening tonight. Anything you want to add before we get out of here?
1: Nope. It's, again, as you mentioned, it's always fun to do a job and do a game here with you. And looking forward to next week.
0: All right.
1: Looking for a good one.
0: Yep. Should be a lot of fun. We hope you'll join us then. So for Mr. Scott Haley to my left, I'm Steve Stout. Thank you for listening to High School Football on the Crossroads Bank Game of the Night, presented by Parkview Wabash Hospital, Flotech, Wabash Furniture and Flooring, and Manchester University. And on the Brad Howe Ford scoreboard, it was 24-7.

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4: From the My Bash area, here's your forecast. For tonight, it's going to stay mostly cloudy with a slight chance of a shower or thunderstorm. Lows will be in the mid-60s. On Friday, it's going to be a mostly cloudy day in the morning, then become partly cloudy in the afternoon with highs in the upper 70s. On Friday night, partly cloudy, a slight chance of rain after midnight. Lows will be in the upper 50s. On Saturday, rain and a chance of a thunderstorm in the afternoon with highs in the lower 80s. And that's your My Bash area forecast. I'm Nick Rice.
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4: From the My Bash area, here's your forecast. For tonight, it's going to stay mostly cloudy with a slight chance of a shower or thunderstorm. Lows will be in the mid-60s. On Friday, it's going to be a mostly cloudy day in the morning, then become partly cloudy in the afternoon with highs in the upper 70s. On Friday night, partly cloudy, a slight chance of rain after midnight. Lows will be in the upper 50s. On Saturday, rain and a chance of a thunderstorm in the afternoon with highs in the lower 80s. And that's your My Bash area forecast. I'm Nick Rice.
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3: From the My Bash area, here's your forecast. For tonight, it's going to stay mostly cloudy with a slight chance of a shower or thunderstorm. Lows will be in the mid-60s. On Friday, it's going to be a mostly cloudy day in the morning, then become partly cloudy in the afternoon with highs in the upper 70s. On Friday night, partly cloudy, a slight chance of rain after midnight. Lows will be in the upper 50s. On Saturday, rain and a chance of a thunderstorm in the afternoon with highs in the lower 80s. And that's your My Bash Area forecast. I'm Nick Rice.
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0: Fox News. I'm Deborah Valentine. President Trump announcing today he is banning three major news outlets from covering the White House due to what he called alleged, quote, unfavorable coverage.
1: President Trump posted today, effective immediately, I am banning fake news CNN, MS Now, and Politico from the White House as a result of their constant reporting fake news.
0: Fox's Peter Ducey reporting. President Trump says a historic deal has been reached with Greenland and Denmark as the U.S. has secured permanent U.S. military rights. More from Fox's Kevin Cork.
2: The sweeping agreement grants U.S. permanent military rights on the strategically placed Arctic island.
0: The agreement also bans non-NATO members from establishing bases there on Greenland. President Trump announced that all 50 states will join a program to provide most favored nation pricing for some Medicaid drugs. 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
4: 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We have final scores week 5 of the IHSAA football season. 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Northfield was a 24-7 winner over Manchester. In a game heard on 101.9 Rocks. High scoring battle. Maconaqua 63, Peru 42 final score. Other final scores from around the area. Marion was shut out. Muncie Central beat them 54-0. Mississinewa, a big winner over Blackford, 53-0. Eastbrook shut out Elwood, 47-0. Good game at Oak Hill as the Golden Eagles topped Alexandria, 35-21. Other games, Madison Grant, a 34-20 winner over Frankton. Southwood picked up their first win of the season, 33-12 over Wabash. Pioneer was a shutout winner over North Miami. New Haven nipped Norwell 20-18, and Lewis Cass, a 28-8 winner over Rochester. There's your final scores. Coverage of high school football on 101.9 Rocks and 105.9 The Bash, presented by Parkview Wabash Hospital, FJ Reddick Industrial Supplies, Flotec Plumbing and Heating, Manchester University, and Wabash Furniture and Flooring. Don't forget Coach's Corner coming up this Wednesday, 6 o'clock. 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I'm Rob Nichols in the My Bash Sports Network studios.
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6: From the My Bash area, here's your forecast. As we head into the day, we'll probably have showers and thunderstorms. Highs are going to be in the mid-70s. Southeast winds 5 to 10 miles per hour. Saturday night, we'll have showers and thunderstorms, and our lows are going to be in the mid-60s. South winds around 5 miles per hour. And taking a look at Sunday, we'll have showers and thunderstorms, and you can expect highs in the mid-70s. Northeast winds 5 to 10 miles per hour. That's your My Bash area forecast. I'm Keith Maloney.
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2: 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We have final scores week 5 of the IHSAA football season. 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Northfield was a 24-7 winner over Manchester. In a game heard on 101.9 Rocks. High scoring battle. Mequonakwa 63, Peru 42, final score. Other final scores from around the area. Marion was shut out. Muncie Central beat them 54-0. Mississinewa, a big winner over Blackford, 53-0. Eastbrook shut out Elwood, 47-0. Good game at Oak Hill as the Golden Eagles topped Alexandria, 35-21. Other games, Madison Grant, a 34-20 winner over Frankton. Southwood picked up their first win of the season, 33-12 over Wabash. Pioneer was a shutout winner over North Miami. New Haven nipped Norwell, 20-18. And Lewis Cass, a 28-8 winner over Rochester. There's your final scores. Coverage of high school football on 101.9 Rocks and 105.9 The Bash, presented by Parkview Wabash Hospital, FJ Reddick Industrial Supplies, Flotec Plumbing and Heating, Manchester University, and Wabash Furniture and Flooring. Don't forget Coach's Corner coming up this Wednesday, 6 o'clock. You can hear that on 105.9 The Bash. I'm Rob Nichols in the My Bash Sports Network Studios.
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5: From the My Bash area, here's your forecast. As we head into the day, we'll probably have showers and thunderstorms. Highs are going to be in the mid-70s. Southeast winds 5 to 10 miles per hour. Saturday night, we'll have showers and thunderstorms, and our lows are going to be in the mid-60s. South winds around 5 miles per hour. And taking a look at Sunday, we'll have showers and thunderstorms, and you can expect highs in the mid-70s. Northeast winds 5 to 10 miles per hour. That's your My Bash area forecast. I'm Keith Maloney.
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0: News. I'm Roxanne Evans. President Trump announcing a new deal with Denmark and Greenland, giving the U.S. permanent military access to the Arctic island. The agreement also allows for additional U.S. bases and flights over Greenland while keeping Russia and China from establishing military bases there. The deal does not transfer ownership of Greenland to the United States. The president also announcing a deal with major pharmaceutical companies aimed to lower prescription drug prices for Americans.
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0: About 26 drug makers have agreed to the pricing arrangements, and tensions are rising with Iran as the president weighs his next move either militarily or economically as the war enters its seventh month. 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
3: 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We have final scores week five of the IHSAA football season. 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Northfield was a 24-7 winner over Manchester. In a game heard on 101.9 Rocks. High scoring battle. Maconaqua 63, Peru 42 final score. Other final scores from around the area. Marion was shut out. Muncie Central beat them 54-0. Mississinewa, a big winner over Blackford, 53-0. Eastbrook shut out Elwood, 47-0. Good game at Oak Hill as the Golden Eagles topped Alexandria, 35-21. Other games, Madison Grant, a 34-20 winner over Frankton. Southwood picked up their first win of the season, 33-12 over Wabash. Pioneer was a shutout winner over North Miami. New Haven nipped Norwell 20-18, and Lewis Cass, a 28-8 winner over Rochester. There's your final scores. Coverage of high school football on 101.9 Rocks and 105.9 The Bash, presented by Parkview Wabash Hospital, FJ Redding Industrial Supplies, Flotec Plumbing and Heating, Manchester University, and Wabash Furniture and Flooring. Don't forget Coach's Corner coming up this Wednesday, 6 o'clock. You can hear that on 105.9 The Bash. I'm Rob Nichols in the My Bash Sports Network studios.
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5: From the My Bash area, here's your forecast. As we head into the day, we'll probably have showers and thunderstorms. Highs are going to be in the mid-70s. Southeast winds 5 to 10 miles per hour. Saturday night, we'll have showers and thunderstorms, and our lows are going to be in the mid-60s. South winds around 5 miles per hour. And taking a look at Sunday, we'll have showers and thunderstorms, and you can expect highs in the mid-70s. Northeast winds 5 to 10 miles per hour. That's your My Bash area forecast. I'm Keith Maloney.
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2: 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Northfield was a 24-7 winner over Manchester. In a game heard on 101.9 Rocks, high-scoring battle. Maconiqua 63, Peru 42, final score. Other final scores from around the area: Marion was shut out. Muncie Central beat them 54-0. Mississinewa, a big winner over Blackford, 53-0. Eastbrook shut out Elwood, 47-0. Good game at Oak Hill as the Golden Eagles topped Alexandria, 35-21. Other games: Madison Grant, a 34-20 winner over Frankton. Southwood picked up their first win of the season, 33-12 over Wabash. Pioneer was a shutout winner over North Miami. New Haven nipped Norwell, 20-18. And Lewis Cass, a 28-8 winner over Rochester. There's your final scores. Coverage of high school football on 101.9 Rocks and 105.9 The Bash, presented by Parkview Wabash Hospital, FJ Reddick Industrial Supplies, Flowtech Plumbing and Heating, Manchester University, and Wabash Furniture and Flooring. Don't forget Coach's Corner coming up this Wednesday, 6 o'clock. 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I'm Rob Nichols in the My Bash Sports Network studios.
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4: From the My Bash area, here's your forecast. As we head into the day, we'll probably have showers and thunderstorms. Highs are going to be in the mid-70s. Southeast winds 5 to 10 miles per hour. Saturday night, we'll have showers and thunderstorms, and our lows are going to be in the mid-60s. South winds around 5 miles per hour. And taking a look at Sunday, we'll have showers and thunderstorms, and you can expect highs in the mid-70s. Northeast winds 5 to 10 miles per hour. That's your My Bash area forecast. I'm Keith Maloney.
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0: Fox News. I'm Deborah Valentine. President Donald Trump has banned three news networks from covering the White House. Fox's Peter Ducey explains.
1: A senior White House official is telling us that brass at CNN, MS Now, and Politico are being informed that they can't come to campus.
0: The move is a test of constitutional First Amendment protections. President Trump announcing Friday that all 50 states will join a program to provide most favored nation pricing for some Medicaid drugs.
2: Economic advisors estimate that the most favored nation's deals that we're extending to states today will save Medicaid over $64 billion.
0: Last year, President Trump signed an executive order to pay the same price for medications as the lowest paying nation. The administration says its plan is called the Medicaid Generous Model. 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
4: 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We have final scores, week five of the IHSAA football season. Crossroads Bank games of the night. 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Northfield was a 24-7 winner over Manchester. In a game heard on 101.9 Rocks. High scoring battle. Maconaqua 63, Peru 42, final score. Other final scores from around the area. Marion was shut out. Muncie Central beat them 54-0. Mississinewa, a big winner over Blackford, 53-0. Eastbrook shut out Elwood, 47-0. Good game at Oak Hill as the Golden Eagles topped Alexandria, 35-21. Other games, Madison Grant, a 34-20 winner over Frankton. Southwood picked up their first win of the season, 33-12 over Wabash. Pioneer was a shutout winner over North Miami. New Haven nipped Norwell, 20-18. And Lewis Cass, a 28-8 winner over Rochester. There's your final scores. Coverage of high school football on 101.9 Rocks and 105.9 The Bash. 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I'm Rob Nichols in the My Bash Sports Network Studios.
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6: From the My Bash area, here's your forecast. As we head into the day, we'll probably have showers and thunderstorms. Highs are going to be in the mid-70s. Southeast winds 5 to 10 miles per hour. Saturday night, we'll have showers and thunderstorms, and our lows are going to be in the mid-60s. South winds around 5 miles per hour. And taking a look at Sunday, we'll have showers and thunderstorms, and you can expect highs in the mid-70s. Northeast winds 5 to 10 miles per hour. That's your My Bash area forecast. I'm Keith Maloney.
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2: 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Northfield was a 24-7 winner over Manchester. In a game heard on 101.9 Rocks, high-scoring battle. Maconiqua 63, Peru 42, final score. Other final scores from around the area. Marion was shut out. Muncie Central beat them 54-0. Mississinewa, a big winner over Blackford, 53-0. Eastbrook shut out Elwood, 47-0. Good game at Oak Hill as the Golden Eagles topped Alexandria, 35-21. Other games, Madison Grant, a 34-20 winner over Frankton. Southwood picked up their first win of the season, 33-12 over Wabash. Pioneer was a shutout winner over North Miami. New Haven nipped Norwell 20-18, and Lewis Cass, a 28-8 winner over Rochester. There's your final scores. Coverage of high school football on 101.9 Rocks and 105.9 The Bash, presented by Parkview Wabash Hospital, FJ Reddick Industrial Supplies, Flowtech Plumbing and Heating, Manchester University, and Wabash Furniture and Flooring. Don't forget Coach's Corner coming up this Wednesday, 6 o'clock. 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I'm Rob Nichols in the My Bash Sports Network Studios.
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4: From the My Bash area, here's your forecast. As we head into the day, we'll probably have showers and thunderstorms. Highs are going to be in the mid-70s. Southeast winds 5 to 10 miles per hour. Saturday night, we'll have showers and thunderstorms, and our lows are going to be in the mid-60s. South winds around 5 miles per hour. And taking a look at Sunday, we'll have showers and thunderstorms, and you can expect highs in the mid-70s. Northeast winds 5 to 10 miles per hour. That's your My Bash area forecast. I'm Keith Maloney.
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0: News. I'm Roxanne Evans. President Trump announcing a new deal with Denmark to bolster the U.S. military presence in Greenland after months of threatening to take the island by force from the NATO ally. And the president also saying he's banning CNN, MS Now, and Politico from the White House for publishing what he described as, quote, fake news. The Senate battle in Texas between Republican Ken Paxton and Democrat James Tallarico has some calling it a toss-up. Congressman Chip Roy tells Fox Business's The Bottom Line that the party just needs more time.
1: We've got to tell the American people, you should like what we've been doing, but you're right, we're not there yet. Let us finish the job. We need time to finish the job.
0: The conflict with Iran and its impact on the U.S. economy has caused concern among some voters. 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
3: 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We have final scores week 5 of the IHSAA football season. Crossroads Bank games of the night. One you heard on 105.9 The Bash. Northfield was a 24-7 winner over Manchester. In a game heard on 101.9 Rocks. High scoring battle. Maconaqua 63, Peru 42, final score. Other final scores from around the area. Marion was shut out. Muncie Central beat them 54-0. Mississinewa, a big winner over Blackford, 53-0. Eastbrook shut out Elwood, 47-0. Good game at Oak Hill as the Golden Eagles topped Alexandria, 35-21. Other games, Madison Grant, a 34-20 winner over Frankton. Southwood picked up their first win of the season, 33-12 over Wabash. Pioneer was a shutout winner over North Miami. New Haven nipped Norwell, 20-18. And Lewis Cass, a 28-8 winner over Rochester. There's your final scores. Coverage of high school football on 101.9 Rocks and 105.9 The Bash, presented by Parkview Wabash Hospital, FJ Redding Industrial Supplies, Flotec Plumbing and Heating, Manchester University, and Wabash Furniture and Flooring. Don't forget Coach's Corner coming up this Wednesday, 6 o'clock. 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I'm Rob Nichols in the My Bash Sports Network studios.
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5: From the My Bash area, here's your forecast. As we head into the day, we'll probably have showers and thunderstorms. Highs are going to be in the mid-70s. Southeast winds 5 to 10 miles per hour. Saturday night, we'll have showers and thunderstorms, and our lows are going to be in the mid-60s. South winds around 5 miles per hour. And taking a look at Sunday, we'll have showers and thunderstorms, and you can expect highs in the mid-70s. Northeast winds 5 to 10 miles per hour. That's your My Bash area forecast. I'm Keith Maloney.
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2: 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Northfield was a 24-7 winner over Manchester. In a game heard on 101.9 Rocks, high-scoring battle. Maconaqua 63, Peru 42, final score. Other final scores from around the area: Marion was shut out. Muncie Central beat them 54-0. Mississinewa, a big winner over Blackford, 53-0. Eastbrook shut out Elwood, 47-0. Good game at Oak Hill as the Golden Eagles topped Alexandria, 35-21. Other games: Madison Grant, a 34-20 winner over Frankton. Southwood picked up their first win of the season, 33-12 over Wabash. Pioneer was a shutout winner over North Miami. New Haven nipped Norwell, 20-18. And Lewis Cass, a 28-8 winner over Rochester. There's your final scores. Coverage of high school football on 101.9 Rocks and 105.9 The Bash, presented by Parkview Wabash Hospital, FJ Reddick Industrial Supplies, Flotec Plumbing and Heating, Manchester University, and Wabash Furniture and Flooring. Don't forget Coach's Corner coming up this Wednesday, 6 o'clock. You can hear that on 105.9 The Bash. I'm Rob Nichols in the My Bash Sports Network Studios.
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5: From the My Bash area, here's your forecast. As we head into the day, we'll probably have showers and thunderstorms. Highs are going to be in the mid-70s. Southeast winds 5 to 10 miles per hour. Saturday night, we'll have showers and thunderstorms, and our lows are going to be in the mid-60s. South winds around 5 miles per hour. And taking a look at Sunday, we'll have showers and thunderstorms, and you can expect highs in the mid-70s. Northeast winds 5 to 10 miles per hour. That's your My Bash area forecast. I'm Keith Maloney.
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0: News. I'm Deborah Ballantyne. President Trump announcing that all 50 states have signed on to participate in his most favored nation's Medicaid drug pricing model.
1: We take historic action to officially extend the benefits of our most favored nation agreements on prescription drug prices to state Medicaid programs all across the nation. They go into the states, and the states are going to look very good.
0: The administration says the Medicaid generous model will save billions in prescription drug costs. President Trump says he has a deal with Denmark to permanently bolster the U.S. military presence in Greenland. Fox's Kevin Cork.
2: The sweeping agreement grants U.S. permanent military rights on the strategically placed Arctic island.
0: The announcement on Friday comes after months of threatening to take the island by force. 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
4: 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We have final scores week 5 of the IHSAA football season. 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Northfield was a 24-7 winner over Manchester. In a game heard on 101.9 Rocks. High scoring battle. Maconaqua 63, Peru 42 final score. Other final scores from around the area. Marion was shut out. Muncie Central beat them 54-0. Mississinewa, a big winner over Blackford, 53-0. Eastbrook shut out Elwood, 47-0. Good game at Oak Hill as the Golden Eagles topped Alexandria, 35-21. Other games, Madison Grant, a 34-20 winner over Frankton. Southwood picked up their first win of the season, 33-12 over Wabash. Pioneer was a shutout winner over North Miami. New Haven nipped Norwell 20-18, and Lewis Cass a 28-8 winner over Rochester. There's your final scores. Coverage of high school football on 101.9 Rocks and 105.9 The Bash, presented by Parkview Wabash Hospital, FJ Redding Industrial Supplies, Flotec Plumbing and Heating, Manchester University, and Wabash Furniture and Flooring. Don't forget Coach's Corner coming up this Wednesday, 6 o'clock. 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I'm Rob Nichols in the My Bash Sports Network studios.
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6: From the My Bash area, here's your forecast. As we head into the day, we'll probably have showers and thunderstorms. Highs are going to be in the mid-70s. Southeast winds 5 to 10 miles per hour. Saturday night, we'll have showers and thunderstorms, and our lows are going to be in the mid-60s. South winds around 5 miles per hour. And taking a look at Sunday, we'll have showers and thunderstorms, and you can expect highs in the mid-70s. Northeast winds 5 to 10 miles per hour. That's your My Bash area forecast. I'm Keith Maloney.
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2: 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Northfield was a 24-7 winner over Manchester. In a game heard on 101.9 Rocks. High scoring battle. Maconaqua 63, Peru 42 final score. Other final scores from around the area. Marion was shut out. Muncie Central beat them 54-0. Mississinewa, a big winner over Blackford, 53-0. Eastbrook shut out Elwood, 47-0. Good game at Oak Hill as the Golden Eagles topped Alexandria, 35-21. Other games, Madison Grant, a 34-20 winner over Frankton. Southwood picked up their first win of the season, 33-12 over Wabash. Pioneer was a shutout winner over North Miami. New Haven nipped Norwell 20-18, and Lewis Cass a 28-8 winner over Rochester. There's your final scores. Coverage of high school football on 101.9 Rocks and 105.9 The Bash, presented by Parkview Wabash Hospital, FJ Redding Industrial Supplies, Flotec Plumbing and Heating, Manchester University, and Wabash Furniture and Flooring. Don't forget Coach's Corner coming up this Wednesday, 6 o'clock. 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I'm Rob Nichols in the My Bash Sports Network Studios.
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4: From the My Bash area, here's your forecast. As we head into the day, we'll probably have showers and thunderstorms. Highs are going to be in the mid-70s. Southeast winds 5 to 10 miles per hour. Saturday night, we'll have showers and thunderstorms, and our lows are going to be in the mid-60s. South winds around 5 miles per hour. And taking a look at Sunday, we'll have showers and thunderstorms, and you can expect highs in the mid-70s. Northeast winds 5 to 10 miles per hour. That's your My Bash area forecast. I'm Keith Maloney.
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0: News. I'm Roxanne Evans. President Trump announcing a new deal with Denmark and Greenland, giving the U.S. permanent military access to the Arctic island. The deal does not transfer ownership of Greenland to the United States. And the Trump administration expanding its most favored nation drug pricing program to every state. The president at the Oval Office Friday speaking about potential savings.
1: Economic advisors estimate that the most favored nation's deals that we're extending to states today will save Medicaid over $64 billion.
0: It aims to lower drug prices to those paid by comparably developed countries. It will be used by all Medicaid programs across the country. Tensions rising with Iran as President weighs his next move, either militarily or economically, as the war enters its seventh month. 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
3: 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We have final scores week five of the IHSAA football season. Crossroads Bank games of the night. 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Northfield was a 24-7 winner over Manchester. In a game heard on 101.9 Rocks. High scoring battle. Maconaqua 63, Peru 42, final score. Other final scores from around the area. Marion was shut out. Muncie Central beat them 54-0. Mississinewa, a big winner over Blackford, 53-0. Eastbrook shut out Elwood, 47-0. Good game at Oak Hill as the Golden Eagles topped Alexandria, 35-21. Other games, Madison Grant, a 34-20 winner over Frankton. Southwood picked up their first win of the season, 33-12 over Wabash. Pioneer was a shutout winner over North Miami. New Haven nipped Norwell, 20-18. And Lewis Cass, a 28-8 winner over Rochester. There's your final scores. Coverage of high school football on 101.9 Rocks and 105.9 The Bash, presented by Parkview Wabash Hospital, FJ Redding Industrial Supplies, Flotec Plumbing and Heating, Manchester University, and Wabash Furniture and Flooring. Don't forget Coach's Corner coming up this Wednesday, 6 o'clock. 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I'm Rob Nichols in the My Bash Sports Network Studios.
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5: From the My Bash area, here's your forecast. As we head into the day, we'll probably have showers and thunderstorms. Highs are going to be in the mid-70s. Southeast winds 5 to 10 miles per hour. Saturday night, we'll have showers and thunderstorms, and our lows are going to be in the mid-60s. South winds around 5 miles per hour. And taking a look at Sunday, we'll have showers and thunderstorms, and you can expect highs in the mid-70s. Northeast winds

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2: 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Northfield was a 24-7 winner over Manchester. In a game heard on 101.9 Rocks. High scoring battle. Mequonakwa 63, Peru 42, final score. Other final scores from around the area. Marion was shut out. Muncie Central beat them 54-0. Mississinewa, a big winner over Blackford, 53-0. Eastbrook shut out Elwood, 47-0. Good game at Oak Hill as the Golden Eagles topped Alexandria, 35-21. Other games, Madison Grant, a 34-20 winner over Frankton. Southwood picked up their first win of the season, 33-12 over Wabash. Pioneer was a shutout winner over North Miami. New Haven nipped Norwell, 20-18. And Lewis Cass, a 28-8 winner over Rochester. There's your final scores. Coverage of high school football on 101.9 Rocks and 105.9 The Bash, presented by Parkview Wabash Hospital, FJ Reddick Industrial Supplies, Flotech Plumbing and Heating, Manchester University, and Wabash Furniture and Flooring. Don't forget Coach's Corner coming up this Wednesday, 6 o'clock. 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I'm Rob Nichols in the My Bash Sports Network Studios.
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4: From the My Bash area, here's your forecast. As we head into the day, we'll probably have showers and thunderstorms. Highs are going to be in the mid-70s. Southeast winds 5 to 10 miles per hour. Saturday night, we'll have showers and thunderstorms, and our lows are going to be in the mid-60s. South winds around 5 miles per hour. And taking a look at Sunday, we'll have showers and thunderstorms, and you can expect highs in the mid-70s. Northeast winds 5 to 10 miles per hour. That's your My Bash area forecast. I'm Keith Maloney.
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1: For the My Bash area, here's your forecast. We have a flood watch in effect. For this morning, a cloudy sky, clouds and showers today with temperatures near 80. Cloud showers and maybe a thunderstorm tonight, lows in the mid-60s. Sunday's going to be a cloudy day, widespread showers, can't rule out a thunderstorm, high temperature in the upper 70s. Cooler for Sunday night with clouds and showers, lows in the middle 50s. Monday, clouds and showers with highs in the mid-60s. That's your My Bash Area forecast. I'm meteorologist Jim Renault.
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0: good Lord's willing and the creeks don't rise, we'll see you in the morning.
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From 1980, there's Barbara Mandrell and Crackers kicking off this week's Classic Country Hit Show. Good morning. My name is James, and for the next 6 hours, we're going to listen to some great classic country and bluegrass gospel music here on 105.9 The Bash. Had a great week. I'm going to tell you, I went to Arizona this week and spent some time with my nephew out there, and a really pretty country. I've never been really that deep into Arizona. I did cross over once in California just a little bit, but stayed in Phoenix area, and just an awesome area. Of course, we brought a flood with us when we came in. They had a rainstorm out there and flooded a bunch of it. But interesting thing we did see while we were out there, after we arrived, I just may happen to make the mention, you know, Waylon Jennings is buried in Mesa, Arizona, which was just kind of a suburb, I guess, of Phoenix. And he goes, well, we really got nothing to do. Let's go check it out. So we went, and he pulled it up on his phone, and we found Waylon's grave, and he's buried in a Mesa City Cemetery out there. And I took some pictures of it. I'll be honest with you, the gravestone was kind of dirty from where they irrigate the place and water things. Just had some dirt on it. If I'd had a rag, I'd have cleaned it up. So the pictures I took, kind of have some dirt on his stone. But either way, it was neat to see. Just had a great time out there, and come back home here in like 60-some this morning, which I'm not complaining. But my goodness, quite a difference from 100. All right, enough about me. I left it wide open this week. The last few weeks, we've had kind of a theme. There's absolutely nothing I'm going to start out with anyway this week, so it's all up to you guys. Call me at 260-563-1161 or go to Facebook. Go to the Classic Country Hits page. Give me your request, and we'll get it on for you. Right now, let's go back to 1964 and hear one from Billy Walker. Are we still allowed to say cigarette on the air? I believe we are. Here's Billy Walker.

Thank you. Thank you very much for the nice hand for the never cold Uncle Pink. Here's a number that's been a great number for me on the Grand Ole Opry and on record, and I hope that

0: Caught Me, George Jones from 1972, and Loving You Could Never Be Better. Caught me there looking that up. That was number two record for the Possum, and I thought, what in the world could have kept that out of number one? But it was Charlie Pride, and It's Gonna Take a Little Bit Longer, kept the old Possum out of the number one spot. And before that, we heard, you didn't hear much of Lester Flatt in there, but it comes off of Lester Flatt live album, and that was, of course, Bill Monroe stepped in with Lester on stage and did Uncle Pen. If you've got a request, call me at 260-563-1161 or go to Facebook, go to the Classic Country Hits page, and we'll take your request right there. Stick around. We got some great requested classic country music coming right up.
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I went to hillbilly heaven. And you know who greeted me at the gate? The old cowboy philosopher himself, Will Rogers. He said to me, he said, Tex, the big boss of the riders up here has asked me to kind of show you around. Right over yonder's a couple of your old compadres. My, was I glad to see them. Carson Robinson and the Mississippi Blue Yodeler, Jimmy Rogers.

Gold guitars and fiddles are hanging on the wall. Then he said, Tex, step over this way. There are two more of your friends I know you'll want to see. They're waiting for you. And there they were, standing side by side, smiling at me. Hank Williams and Johnny Horton.

Then I ask him who else he expected within the next, say, 100 years. He handed me a large book covered with stardust. Will called it the Big Tally Book. In it were many names, and each name was branded in pure gold. I began to read some of them as I turned the pages. Red Foley, Ernest Tubb, Gene Autry, Roy Acuff, Eddie Arnold, Tennessee Ernie, Eddie Dean, Andy Griffith, Roy Rogers, Tex Ritter. Tex Ritter. Oh, well, that's when I woke up. And I'm sorry I did, because...

By request from 1961, there was Tex Ritter and I Dreamed of a Hillbilly Heaven. That song made it up to number five and was written by Eddie Dean and Hal Southern, which, of course, Hal's name doesn't get mentioned, but Eddie Dean gets mentioned in there just before Tex wakes up, if I recall. But good request there. Dave wanted to hear that one this morning. All right, we're going to go to 1980 now for this one, and Dave wanted to hear this one for Miss Nikki. Here are the Bellamy Brothers, and Lovers Live Longer.

After we heard the Bellamy Brothers and Lovers Live Longer, we heard Bobby Bear and his version of the Tom T. Hall song Pamela Brown. That came out in the early 70s. Tom T. wrote it and had it out in early 71, to be exact. Bobby didn't have a hit with it, but just an interesting take on that song. And there by request was Merle Haggard and Sing Me Back Home from 1967, number one record for him, and that goes out to Willard listening in over in Peru. And Willard, I got something neat for you. While that was playing, it reminded me of a song, and I'm going to play it. It's going to take us a little bit over to the break, but that's okay. Carlton Haney was a guy. He was a bluegrass promoter. He's credited with having the first multi-day bluegrass festival. And I've got a DVD at home, and I'm trying to think of the exact name of it. It's the Bluegrass is in the title, but it basically, it's a documentary about this bluegrass festival, and Carlton Haney is putting it on, and he's a real character. He talks all through it. They interview him, and of course, has a lot of music in it. And I don't know if you remember one time I'd posted a thing about where this old toothless dude talking about Pythagoras and this mathematical theory and Bill Monroe's music, and Jimmy Martin's just standing there with his mouth wide open while Carlton was talking. But real character. He's in the Bluegrass Music Hall of Fame, was a promoter, had something to do with the Statler Brothers' career at one time. Just a funny guy. But anyway, he sings on this song with Conway Twitty, and we're going to go back to 1969 and hear this one. So Sing Me Back Home reminded me of this one. Here's Conway and Carlton.

in the morning at sunrise. They're gonna take my boy out to hang. And the scaffold and 13 steps they've built here by my door. But I know that when the warden leads him past my cell, that he's gonna say, "Papa, sing me a song once more."

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7: The My Bash area, here's your forecast. We have a flood watch in effect. For this morning, a cloudy sky, clouds and showers today with temperatures near 80. Cloud showers and maybe a thunderstorm tonight, lows in the mid-60s. Sunday's going to be a cloudy day, widespread showers, can't rule out a thunderstorm, high temperature in the upper 70s. Cooler for Sunday night with clouds and showers, lows in the middle 50s. Monday, clouds and showers with highs in the mid-60s. That's your My Bash Area forecast. I'm meteorologist Jim Rinaldi.
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10: All right, welcome back to the Classic Country Hit Show. Best thing about live radio is you just never know which way we're going to turn. Something tickles my fancy, and I get to thinking about something, and we just go down that road. And there's all this Carlton Haney stuff has got me thinking about Carlton. And I did remember the name of that DVD is called Bluegrass Country Soul, and it came out in the early 70s. If you ever get a chance to watch that, it may be on some of the streaming, probably on YouTube if you looked it up. But the name of the movie is Bluegrass Country Soul. And while I was looking that up, I realized that Carlton Haney does the introduction on the Okie from Muskogee album from Merle Haggard. So I'm going to play the introduction off that record and then the first song on the album, and then we'll get back into your request. If you've got something you want to hear, call me at 260-563-1161 or go to Facebook, go to the Classic Country Hits page. You send me a request right there. All right, let's turn it over to Carlton.
11: Ladies and gentlemen, here in Muskogee, Oklahoma, tonight in the Civic Center, I'd like to introduce to you a man that has dedicated his life to country music and has written most of his life into the songs that he sings. Make welcome, if you will, from Bakersfield, California, the one and only Merle Haggard and his Strangers.

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0: 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Would you give a big round of applause
1: to my ribbon from your hand?

Fords and Lincolns was setting the pace. That story is true, I'm here to say I was driving that Model A. It's got a Lincoln motor and it's really souped up. That Model A body makes it look like a pup's got 8 cylinders and uses them all. Got overdrive, just won't stall. With a 4-barrel carb and a dual exhaust, with 411 gears you can really get lost. Got safety tubes, but I ain't scared. The brakes are good, tires fair. Pulled out of San Pedro late one night, the moon and the stars was shining bright. We was driving up Grapevine Hill, passing cars like they was standing still. Sudden, in a wink of an eye, a Cadillac sedan passed us by. Said, boys, it's a mark for me. By then, the taillight was all you could see. Now the fellas ribbed me for being behind, so I thought I'd make the Lincoln unwind. Took my foot off the gas, and man alive, I shoved it on down into overdrive. Wound it up to 110, my speedometer said that

He had flames coming from out of the side. Feel the tension, man, what a ride. I said, look out, boys, I got a license to fly. And that cat, he pulled over and let us by. Now all of a sudden she started knocking down in the gym. She started to rock, and I looked in the mirror. Red light was blinking, the cops was after my hot rod Lincoln. They arrested me and they put me in jail, and they called my pappy to throw my bail. And he said, son, you're gonna drive me to drinking if you don't stop driving that hot rod Lincoln.

0: A couple requests right there. We heard from Willie Nelson that comes off his album Willie Sings Christofferson and Help Me Make It Through the Night. And that goes out to, where am I at here? Junior wanted to play that one for Missy. And thereby request was Commander Cody and his Lost Planet Airmen from 1971 and Hot Rod Lincoln. I'm probably going to give you more information you'd ever want to know about the song Hot Rod Lincoln, but it was originally released and recorded as Hot Rod Race, and Arky Shelby and his Mountain Dew Boys had it out in 1950. I know Red Foley had a cut on that as Hot Rod Race as well. And in 1955, they changed some of the lyrics around and gussied it up, and a guy named Charlie Ryan and the Livingston Brothers put it out. In 59, Charlie Ryan and the Timberland Riders put it out. And then in 1960, I think it was probably one of the first times I was hip to it, one of the oldest recordings anyway, was Johnny Bond. He had it out in 60 and had a hit with it, I believe. But the big hit come from right there in 1971, Commander Cody and his Lost Planet Airmen. Dennis called in, wanted to hear that one, reminded me that next weekend is the big James Dean weekend down there in Grant County. So a lot of old cars going to come rolling in. If you've got a request, call me at 260-563-1161 or go to Facebook, go to the Classic Country Hits page. You can send me your request right there.
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I hit the biggest track in Klein.

0: the happiest man and wife in Saginaw, Michigan. He's ashamed to show his face in Saginaw, Michigan.
1: Number one for 4 weeks back in 1964 for Lefty Frizzell. There he was with Saginaw, Michigan. Bill Anderson played up here at the Honeywell. I don't know if it was once or twice, but went and seen him, got to interview him for the show. And we were talking about that song, and he even mentioned it during his show. Don Wayne actually wrote most of that song, was talking about the song. He said, man, I just can't come up with an ending for it. Bill Anderson helped him out and wrote the helped him write the ending to the song. And then, of course, he got half of the songwriting royalties. You can just imagine the amount of money that joker right there made for Bill Anderson and for Don Wayne. Just a good story and a good song, and glad to share that with you this morning. If you've got a request, call me at 260-563-1161 or go to Facebook, go to the Classic Country Hits page. You can send me your request right there. Got a call from the legend himself, Ben Adams, this morning. He's up at Lynn's getting his gang already. They're listening to some great classic country music there in the restaurant, and he wanted to hear this one from George Jones. From 1992, here's the Possum with Finally Friday.

0: Hey, Hollis, go get your brother Hezron and your sister Huggins. We're going to J&K's Mega Pet. 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
1: For the My Bash area, here's your forecast. We have a flood watch in effect. For this morning, a cloudy sky, clouds and showers today with temperatures near 80. Cloud showers and maybe a thunderstorm tonight, lows in the mid-60s. Sunday's going to be a cloudy day, widespread showers, can't rule out a thunderstorm, high temperature in the upper 70s. Cooler for Sunday night with clouds and showers, lows in the middle 50s. Monday, clouds and showers with highs in the mid-60s. That's your My Bash area forecast. I'm meteorologist Jim Renault.
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Lynn Anderson, By Request, and Rose Garden. That song was written by Joe South, and you talk about a monster hit. Number one for 5 weeks on the country charts, made it up to number five on the adult contemporary charts, and was a number three pop record. Good stuff there. And that one goes out to Junior from Missy. If you've got a request, call me at 260-563-1161, or go to Facebook, go to the Classic Country Hits page. You can send me your request right there. I know you're probably sitting there thinking, you know what, James, what was the number one song in country music 47 years ago this week? Well, I'm going to answer your question right now. This would be the only number one song for this duo. It was their first single release as a duo, and obviously their first hit, made it up to number one 47 years ago this week. Here's Moe and Joe.

0: We went back to 1979 and heard the number one song from this week in country music, Mo Bandy and Joe Stampley with Just Good Old Boys. Then we heard from Patsy Cline and the San Antonio Rose. And there was George Jones from 1968 and Heartaches and Hangovers. That goes out to my good buddy, old timer, old 50,000 watt himself. Now, what kind of a jackass you got to be to drive into the Sweetser Cafe, get yourself a great big bountiful breakfast, and think, wonder what I can do. I'll tell you what, let me just send pictures of it to my friend because I know he's working and there's nothing he can do about it. Well, he sets up there and eats his Nature Valley protein bar with peanut butter and dark chocolate, and he's eating biscuits and gravy. Now, somebody's got a cussing coming when I see him, that's for sure. But anyways, yeah, the Sweetser Cafe, he just let it be known that he was there eating while I'm not. And you should do like Chris does. You should go down to the Sweetser Cafe and get yourself something good to eat. They've got awesome breakfast down there. You can get the Sweetser skillet, that scrambled egg, sausage, green peppers, onions, potatoes. 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And tell them James Randall sent you.
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3: Friends, this is Tex Ritter with a strange story about a soldier boy and a deck of cards. During the North African campaign, a bunch of soldier boys had been on a long hike, and they arrived in a little town called Casino. The next morning being Sunday, several of the boys went to church. A sergeant commanded the boys in church, and after the chaplain had read the prayer, the text was taken up next. Those of the boys who had a prayer book took them out, but this one boy only had a deck of cards, and so he spread them out. The sergeant saw the cards and said, "Soldier, put away those cards." After the services were over, the soldier was taken prisoner and brought before the provost marshal. The marshal said, "Sergeant, why have you brought this man here?" "For playing cards in church, sir." "And what have you to say for yourself, son?" "Much, sir," replied the soldier. The marshal said, "I hope so, for if not, I shall punish you more than any man was ever punished." The soldier said, "Sir, I have been on a march for about 6 days, and I had neither Bible nor prayer book, but I hope to satisfy you, sir, with the purity of my intentions." With that, the boy started his story. "You see, sir, when I look at the ace, it reminds me that there is but one God. And the deuce reminds me that the Bible is divided into two parts, the Old and the New Testament. And when I see the tree, I think of the Father, the Son, and the Holy Ghost. When I see the four, I think of the four evangelists who preached the gospel. There was Matthew, Mark, Luke, and John. And when I see the five, it reminds me of the five wise virgins who trimmed their lamps. There was 10 of them. 5 were wise and were saved. 5 were foolish and were shut out. And when I see the 6, it reminds me that in 6 days God made this great heaven and earth. When I see the 7, it reminds me that on the 7th day God rested from his great work. And when I see the 8, I think of the 8 righteous persons God saved when he destroyed this earth. There was Noah, his wife, their 3 sons, and their wives. And when I see the 9, I think of the lepers our Savior cleansed. And 9 of the 10 didn't even thank him. When I see the 10, I think of the 10 commandments God handed down to Moses on a table of stone. When I see the king, it reminds me there is but one king of heaven, God Almighty. And when I see the queen, I think of the Blessed Virgin Mary, who is queen of heaven. And the jack, or knave, is the devil. When I count the numbers of spots on a deck of cards, I find 365, the number of days in a year. There's 52 cards, the number of weeks in a year. There's 4 suits, the number of weeks in a month. There's 12 picture cards, the number of months in a year. There's 13 tricks, the number of weeks in a quarter. So you see, sir, my pack of cards serve me as a Bible, almanac, and prayer book. And friends, I know this story is true because I knew that soldier.
4: Tex Ritter by request. Mona called in and wanted to hear his version of Deck of Cards. If you've got a request, call me at 260-563-1161 or go to Facebook, go to the Classic Country Hits page. You can send me a request right there. Had a request to get something on from Allison Krause, so let's get her on right now. Here she is with Union Station, and Teardrops Will Kiss the Morning Dew.

Carl and Pearl Butler here on Classic Country Hits with something off their album Honky Tonk and Let's Turn Our Backs. All right. If you've got a request, call me at 260-563-1161 or go to Facebook, go to the Classic Country Hits page. You can send me your request right there. That's what Kenny did. He wanted to hear something from the Silver Fox. So let's hear this. We're going to go back to 1977 and hear his number one record. Here's Charlie Rich and Rollin' with the Flow.

0: 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James Randall has more of your classic country hits on this Saturday morning right after these.
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4: For the My Bash area, here's your forecast. We have a flood watch in effect. For this morning, a cloudy sky, clouds and showers today with temperatures near 80. Cloud showers and maybe a thunderstorm tonight, lows in the mid-60s. Sunday's going to be a cloudy day, widespread showers, can't rule out a thunderstorm, high temperature in the upper 70s. Cooler for Sunday night with clouds and showers, lows in the middle 50s. Monday, clouds and showers with highs in the mid-60s. That's your My Bash area forecast. I'm meteorologist Jim Renault.
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Fred called in. He wanted to hear El Paso from 1959, number one record for 7 weeks for Marty Robbins, and made it up to number one on the pop charts as well. And there from 1966 was Felina from El Paso. That was on a Marty Robbins album called The Drifter. So I guess that was technically the second song in the trilogy, as I like to call it, because in 1976, Marty put out El Paso. Actually, it was El Paso City, and it made it up to number one. So two number ones, and right in the middle was the Monster Link. That was an 8-minute song, 8 minutes and 14 seconds from Marty and Felina. Don't play that one too often, but I know we've played the whole trilogy before, and I thought, what the heck, we're all friends here, let's get it in there. So that was El Paso, and then Felina from El Paso. If you have a request, call me at 260-563-1161, or you can go to Facebook, go to the Classic Country Hits page, you can send me your request right there. If you're looking for a home church, Tom Mansbarger invites you to come out to Grace Community Church. Grace Community is a non-denominational Bible-preaching church with a rich history and a fresh vision for the future. They get together on Sunday mornings at 8:15, have an early morning service. At 9:15, they do Sunday school, and at 10 a.m., they have a second service. Everyone is welcome. You can come as you are to Grace Community Church. You'll find them at 1810 East Bradford Street in beautiful Northeast Marion, Indiana, and they're the sponsor of this hour's gospel selection. Here are those old boys that are getting ready to be inducted into the Country Music Hall of Fame. Here are the Stanley Brothers.

0: 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James Randall has more on this Saturday morning, right after these.
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From 1963, there's Loretta Lynn and a song she took up to number four, and Before I'm Over You. That song was written by a gal named Betty Sue Perry, and she wrote a lot of songs that Loretta had out. You know, Loretta was a great songwriter, but she would take other people's songs as well. She wrote Wine, Women, and Song, The Other Woman.

The Home You're Tearing Down, just to name a few. Great songwriter there. And again, that's Betty Sue Perry. I talked earlier about going out to Arizona this week, and it's funny, this song I thought of, but I could not get that Eagle song out of my head about Winslow, Arizona. Would it Take It Easy? And we drove up to this town called Sedona. Man, it was just beautiful, but we were probably maybe an hour away, and I thought, man, I keep hearing that Eagle song in my head. I couldn't shake it out of there. But either way, this is another song I thought of. Albie came in and wanted to hear this one. Here is Charlie Pride, and Is Anybody Going to San Antone?

0: But I just thought I should send them anyway.
1: Hank Williams Jr. by request from 1972 and 11 Roses. That was his second number one record. His first was in 1970, and that was All for the Love of Sunshine. That came from a Clint Eastwood movie, and dadgummit, I'm going to forget the name of it. I'll think of it during the break. Kelly's Heroes was the name of the movie. But Jane called in from Hartford City, wanted to hear that one. If you've got a request, call me at 260-563-1161 or go to Facebook, go to the Classic Country Hits page. You can send me your request right there. To get us to the top of the air, I'm going to play another instrumental, and this one comes from Doc Watson. Here he is doing the Beaumont Rag.

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1: For the Maybash area, here's your forecast. We have a flood watch in effect. For this morning, a cloudy sky, clouds and showers today with temperatures near 80. Cloud showers and maybe a thunderstorm tonight, lows in the mid-60s. Sunday's going to be a cloudy day, widespread showers, can't rule out a thunderstorm, high temperature in the upper 70s. Cooler for Sunday night with clouds and showers, lows in the middle 50s. Monday, clouds and showers with highs in the mid-60s. That's your Maybash area forecast. I'm meteorologist Jim Renault.
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Fern Young opening up this hour of the Classic Country Hit Show with Going Steady. Now, that came out in 1953, was his first single release for the good folks at Capitol Records, and he took that up to number two. Later in his career, he would switch over to Mercury, and in 1970, he had that same song out, remade it, spunked it up a little bit, and it took it up to number five. And normally, I won't play the same song on the same show. However, this is kind of a different version of that, and I'm going to go ahead and play it. So here's the remake. Both of these were top fives, like I said. This one came out in 1970, made it up to number five. This is the Mercury Records version of Going Steady.

0: From 1972, there's Ernest Tubb and In This Corner. That song was written by Marty Robbins. All right. You know how Ernest always called out the pickers, that were the players, when they took a break? Well, this song here is the new one released by Dolly Parton. We played it last week. I'm going to play it again this week. It's just a great tune, and she kind of does the same thing. She calls the pickers out as they go to pick. This comes off an upcoming Stanley Brothers tribute album that's due out in October called Where the Soul Never Dies. And it's got a bunch of different players doing old Stanley Brothers tunes. And this one features a group they're calling the First Ladies of Bluegrass, the Allison Brown, Becky Buehler, Sierra Hall, Missy Raines, and Molly Tuttle. They all take a break during the song, and Dolly calls them out. And as I said last week, the Dolly's vocal on this was recorded clear back in 2022, and then they've just gotten around to completing the album with all the different people on it, and they just, like I said, got it coming out next month, and they, as the kids say, dropped the first single from it just a couple weeks ago. So let's give it a spin. If you haven't heard it, here's Dolly and the First Ladies of Bluegrass and Bound to Ride.
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2: 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Yes, I am.
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1: Dolly Parton and the First Ladies of Bluegrass and Bound to Ride. I saw this week the Americana Music Awards took place, and they were giving Dolly Parton the Icon Award, Lifetime Achievement. I don't recall exactly how they worded it, but just honoring her career, because she, later in her career, she did switch back over and put out, I think, 3 or 4 really good bluegrass albums. I mean, Blue Smoke, Little Sparrow. Let's see, what was the other ones? Halos and Horns. And then she had a live album out that featured a lot of that bluegrass stuff. But anyway, during the show, they announced she'd won this award, and, they talked about her. And then unbeknownst to the crowd, Dolly had recorded a thank you message. Apparently she knew she wasn't going to be there for whatever reason. And they played this after they talked about her. She came on this big screen, and you could just hear the crowd. They just they were just, they couldn't believe that, she was up there talking about it. And then afterwards, they gave this video a standing ovation. You can see it online. That's where I saw it. Probably if you go to Facebook or YouTube and type in Dolly and Americana Music Awards, you'll see it. And I may try to put a link on my Facebook page here in just a little bit if you've not seen it. You know, if you are on Facebook, type in James Randall, and I've got a page on there, and I put a lot of this classic country music stuff. And we've also got a page for the show, and it's classic country hits. And I'm trying to keep you up to date on what's going on in the world of this good music that we all love so much. If you're looking for some great food, make your way to Sweetser, Indiana, and hit up the Sweetser Cafe for some of the freshest made food in the area. They have daily specials throughout the week, and this week is no exception. Monday, it's a meatloaf dinner. Tuesday is always Taco Tuesday at the Sweetser Cafe. You get those with ground beef or shredded chicken. This Wednesday, it's ham and beans with cornbread. Thursday, it's a country fried chicken dinner. And Friday, it's a fish or shrimp dinner. Now, Tabby doesn't have a special on Saturday. She says, just come in, get something good to eat, and start your weekend off right. You'll find the Sweetser Cafe at 114 North Main Street in the heart of downtown Sweetser, Indiana, and they're open Monday through Saturday, 6 a.m. to 2 p.m. They're closed on Sundays. Pay them a visit and tell Tabby that James Randall sent you.
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away. I'm down here at the bottom, and I guess that's where I'll stay.

Hi, this is the Kentucky Wanderer, and I tried to teach my son, don't play the same song twice in a row. Here's a different song with the same title as the last one.

There's a couple different songs with the same title. We went back to 1984 and heard, who did we? Wake up, son. Ray Price. We heard Ray Price do Better Class of Loser. That was written by Ray Pennington. And there was Randy Travis from 1992 and Better Class of Losers, a song he wrote with Alan Jackson, and it was number two for 3 weeks in February of 92, kept out of the number one spot by that old rascal Garth Brooks, who had a number one spot held down for 4 weeks with What She's Doing Now. All right, let's get a song out for all you truckers out there, and it's always good to hear from Red Soul Vine. Here he is with 18 Wheels, A Hummin' Home, Sweet Home.

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4: For the My Bash area, here's your forecast. We have a flood watch in effect. For this morning, a cloudy sky, clouds and showers today with temperatures near 80. Cloud showers and maybe a thunderstorm tonight, lows in the mid-60s. Sunday's going to be a cloudy day. Widespread showers, can't rule out a thunderstorm, high temperature in the upper 70s. Cooler for Sunday night with clouds and showers, lows in the middle 50s. Monday, clouds and showers with highs in the mid-60s. That's your My Bash Area forecast. I'm meteorologist Jim Renault.
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From 1994, there's Pam Tillis getting a little help from her daddy, Mel Tillis, and Bill Monroe on the mandolin, and Till All the Lonely's Gone. If you've got a request, call me at 260-563-1161 or go to Facebook. Go to the Classic Country Hits page. You could send me your request right there. And speaking of Facebook, I did find that video I was talking about. You can go to my Facebook page and click on it. It'll pull it up and just listen. When they start playing it, you can hear the crowd. They just like, oh, you know, they weren't expecting to see Dolly there. But it's a neat thing. Just a little news story from, I think it was Good Morning America, Today Show, one of those programs. All right, I'm going to play something now from Porter Wagoner. And I picked this CD up in Nashville back in 2000. It wasn't released on a big label, but it was a really good CD. And I'm not 100% sure we haven't featured this whole album before. And it could have been back when I was on in Marion. I don't remember. But the name of the album is called, it's called The Best I've Ever Been. And I think I had 10 or 11 songs, but just some good stuff. And I do play some stuff every once in a while from it. But it's been quite a while since we've played this one. Here's Porter with Daddy's Old Sayings, Mama's Beliefs.

I Won't Give Up My Train. Interesting song there, written by Mark Yeary. And Merle had that out on a couple albums. In 1976, he put it on My Love Affair with Trains. Put it out again in 1982 on Going Where the Lonely Go. And then when they reissued the Big City album, when they put it on CD, they added a couple bonus tracks. Not sure what year that came out, the version with the bonus tracks. The actual Big City album came out around 82 or 83. But when they put the reissue out, they put that song on it as a duet with Roger Miller and Merle Haggard. And I tell you what, I really like that duet version right there. But the only place, I guess, to find that is on that CD. They never actually put it out on an official album. It was just as a bonus track. But good stuff there. And I always assumed Roger Miller wrote that, but I just found out I was wrong. If you've got a request, call me at 260-563-1161 or go to Facebook, go to the Classic Country Hits page, and send me your request right there. If you're looking for a home church, Tom Mansbarger invites you to come out to Grace Community Church. 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At 9:15, they do Sunday school, and at 10 a.m., they have a second service. 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You'll find them at 1810 East Bradford Street in beautiful Northeast Marion, Indiana, and they are the sponsor of this hour's gospel selection. Brian came in on Facebook, wanted to hear this one from James King.

0: 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James Randall has more of your classic country hits on this Saturday morning right after these.
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3: He said, I love you till I die. She told him, forgetting time.

You know she came back today for the last time. Oh, and we all wondered if she would. And it kept running through my mind. Well, this time he's over her for good.

All right. Y'all are something else. We love y'all for turning out.

We started this segment off with George Jones by request. I played the live version of He Stopped Loving Her Today, and it was on his First Time Live album. It came out in 1985. And then we went and heard from Radney Foster from 1993 and Nobody Wins. It was number two record for him back in April of 93. And there by request was Crystal Gayle from 1975, a 21 record for her. And This Is My Year from Mexico. Going to get one more in. It's going to run just a little bit long, but that's okay. A few weeks ago, I played something from Johnny Cash. The Tiger Whitehead came off his Personal File album that came out in 2006. This is another one. We've played this one, but it was clear back in 2018. So let's give it a listen.

fortune. My son is an heir to the throne, and this crown that I hold is tarnished and cold.

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1: For the My Bash area, here's your forecast. We have a flood watch in effect. For this morning, a cloudy sky, clouds and showers today with temperatures near 80. Cloud showers and maybe a thunderstorm tonight, lows in the mid-60s. Sunday's going to be a cloudy day, widespread showers, can't rule out a thunderstorm, high temperature in the upper 70s. Cooler for Sunday night with clouds and showers, lows in the middle 50s. Monday, clouds and showers with highs in the mid-60s. That's your My Bash Area forecast. I'm meteorologist Jim Renault.
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4: Did you ever sit straight up in bed with something circling around your head and you swat at it as it whizzes by and it's just one pesky little fly? 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

0: Now you pick a perfect night in June when flowers are blooming neath the moon. 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
2: Well, well, well, not yet. From 1947, there was Hank Williams and Fly Trouble. If you've got a request, call me at 260-563-1161 or go to Facebook, go to the Classic Country Hits page. You can send me a request right there. Right now, we're going to go back 40 years to this week, back in 1986, and hear the number one record. Here is Reba McEntire.

0: We went back to 1968 for some requested Porter Wagoner and Dolly Parton, a top 10 record for them, and Holding On to Nothing. And there was Johnny and Jack doing Let Your Conscience Be Your Guide. The line, we should have hired a referee instead of a preacher. Good stuff there from Johnny and Jack. If you've got a request, call in at 260-563-1161 or go to Facebook, go to the Classic Country Hits page, and send in your request right there. If you're looking for some great food, folks, make your way to Sweetser, Indiana, and the Sweetser Cafe. 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

From his album No Holding Back, there's Randy Travis by request and Singing the Blues. Lynn came in on Facebook and wanted to hear that one. And before that, we heard from Hank Penny and Won't You Ride in My Little Red Wagon from 1947. If you've got a request, call me at 260-563-1161 or go to Facebook. Go to the Classic Country Hits page. You can send me a request right there. Pat called in. He wanted to hear this one from Lori Morgan. Here she is with Far Side of the Bed.

0: Since we played Lori Morgan, I thought we'd play something from Keith Whitley. There he was with Tell Me Something I Don't Know. We're going to take a bottom of the hour break. I've got a fun challenge called in to me. Keith called in and said, man, play a bluegrass song that you've never played before on the radio. I said, okay. So I did a little digging because I said, I want to play one that I'm not familiar with. I found one I'm not familiar with. I'm not sure if I've ever heard it. If I have, I've forgotten it. So coming out of the break, we'll play it. Stick around. We'll be right back.
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6: For the Maybash area, here's your forecast. We have a flood watch in effect. For this morning, a cloudy sky, clouds and showers today with temperatures near 80. Cloud showers and maybe a thunderstorm tonight, lows in the mid-60s. Sunday's going to be a cloudy day, widespread showers, can't rule out a thunderstorm, high temperature in the upper 70s. Cooler for Sunday night with clouds and showers, lows in the middle 50s. Monday, clouds and showers with highs in the mid-60s. That's your Maybash area forecast. I'm meteorologist Jim Renault.
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Flat and Scruggs with Big Shoes to Fill, one we've never played before here on the show. I hope you all can hear that. Oh, my goodness. All right. Had a request for this one. Missy came in on Facebook and wanted to hear this one. We're going to go back to 1995. This song was number two for 2 weeks for this band, was their biggest Billboard hit. Here is Black Hawk with I'm Not Strong Enough to Say No.

George Jones by request, and I don't need your rocking chair. Before that, we had a request for Cherokee Boogie by Moon Mulligan. So we went back to 1951 for Bonnie and got that in there. I was telling you earlier about it. I went to Arizona, and the last night we was there, I went out and ate dinner with my nephew and one of his colleagues that he worked with. He was out there for work, and her fiance, but kind of went to a fancy restaurant, and it was an Italian joint, and I kind of felt out of my element, to be honest with you. I mean, my fanciest Italian place is probably Olive Garden, but anyways, it was the guy come over, and I said, I'll have this chicken parmesan, and he said, well, what do you want for your sides? And he rattled all this stuff off. I said, I don't know what any of that is. So he told me, he said, yeah, you like this. So I got it. So they come back, and they ask everybody if they wanted a drink, and they ordered some stuff and mixed drinks, you know, and then he looks at me and I said, do you have any beer? You know, and he goes, yeah, we've got, and he named off two, you know, I guess they're Italian beers. And I said, I don't know what either of those are. And he said, well, this one's kind of like you would like a blonde. I said, okay, I'll take that. And anyway, it was really good. And I don't even know. I know why I even told that story. My nephew told the fiance, he said that, well, he's got a radio show. And he goes, oh, what do you play? And I said, old country music. He goes, oh. So him and his fiance, she started talking. And she goes, oh, do you play like Morgan Wallen? And I went, no. And he goes, well, do you like Hardy? I went, time out. I said, let's just stop right here. And I pulled up my Facebook because I, you know, after the show, usually on Sundays, I'll print off the playlist. And I showed it to him, and he scrolled through it, and he goes, wow, you play a lot of George Jones. I said, well, why wouldn't I? I said, plus, I get a lot of requests for George Jones. You know, the show's kind of driven by.

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4: And now, friends, here's a man who's had more hits than you can count on the fingers of both hands. 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

one of our favorite Canadian exports. There's Hank Snow and 90 Miles an Hour Down a Dead End Street from 1963. George Riddle, you guys are familiar with him, had the show down in Marion. We got to talk to him one time up here at the Honeywell Center, and we was asking him some George Jones stuff. And he said they were out on tour with Hank Snow, and nobody wanted George Jones to ride with him because he'd get drunk in the car. And he said, and I'm not a very good impressionist. I'm no Ben Adams, but Hank Snow said, well, I'll take the boy. Let him ride with me. So they put Jones in the car with Hank Snow, and they all take off. And they get to where they were going, and Hank Snow come up to him, and he said, you know, the boy reached in, and there's a, whatever car it was had a big knob right in the middle of the dashboard, and Jones was drunk, and he reached up, and he pulled it and broke it right off. And he said he walked up to him, and he goes, boys, never again. So I bet that would have been kind of a wild ride with Jones. And I tell you, I've been watching some of these documentaries like that, Tales from the Tour Bus and stuff. I couldn't imagine trying to wrangle some of these guys back in their hell-raising days. There's all these podcasts are coming out, and they've got all these managers and people who worked with them telling stories. It'd been worse than babysitting 30 kids with them, and, you know, and they're kind of your boss. So I don't know how you would do it, but there's a lot of funny, neat stories. There's a podcast actually out there now, and I've not listened to it yet, that features Nancy Jones telling George Jones stories. I haven't gotten around to checking that one out, but a lot of good stuff online anymore. Just seems like there's a glut of them now since they've started these podcasts. They're digging all these people up that have great stories, and you got to assume that they're true. You know, like Marty Stewart said, you never let the truth get in the way of a good story. But hey, to get us to the top of the hour, I'm going to play this one. If you've got a request, let me know. Call me at 260-563-1161 or go to Facebook. Go to the Classic Country Hits page and send me your request right now. Or right there, rather. Let's go back to 1974. Here's a number 10 record for Gary Stewart.

0: Hey, Hollis, go get your brother Hezron and your sister Huggins. 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
1: For the My Bash area, here's your forecast. We have a flood watch in effect. For this morning, a cloudy sky, clouds and showers today with temperatures near 80. Clouds, showers, and maybe a thunderstorm tonight, lows in the mid-60s. Sunday's going to be a cloudy day, widespread showers, can't rule out a thunderstorm, high temperature in the upper 70s. Cooler for Sunday night with clouds and showers, lows in the middle 50s. Monday, clouds and showers with highs in the mid-60s. That's your My Bash Area forecast. I'm meteorologist Jim Renault.
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From his album History of the Future, there's Ricky Skaggs in the Halfway Home Cafe, kicking off this hour of the Classic Country Hit Show. That song was co-written by Paul Overstreet, and that definitely has some Paul Overstreet type themes to it for sure. If you've got a request, call me at 260-563-1161 or go to Facebook, go to the Classic Country Hits page. You can send me your request right there. Ed called in. He wanted to hear this one from 1978. It's a number five record for John Conley.

0: We heard from Junior Sisk and Rambler's Choice with Hooked on Bluegrass, and there was Johnny Paycheck in the highlight of 81, giving us a little history lesson of the year. Good stuff there from Paycheck, one we don't play probably often enough. That was on his album Lovers and Losers, and they released it as a signal in 82, only made it up, I think it was like number 75, but good stuff from Paycheck. And I've always said, if you only know Johnny Paycheck from Take This Job and Shove It, you're doing your country soul a great disservice. You really need to dig into his catalog. There's a lot of great stuff in there, even the stuff that obviously weren't hits. If you're looking for some great food, I'm going to tell you what, folks, make your way to Sweetser, Indiana, and the Sweetser Cafe for some of the freshest made food in the area. They've got daily specials at the cafe, and this week is no exception. Monday, it's a meatloaf dinner. Tuesday is always Taco Tuesday at the Sweetser Cafe. You can get those with ground beef or shredded chicken. Wednesday, it's ham and beans with cornbread. I bet they got a good strong onion there cut up. You can doppel on top of that. Thursday, country fried chicken dinner. And on Friday, it's a fish or shrimp dinner. On Saturdays, there is no daily special. Tabby says, come in, get yourself something good to eat, and have an awesome weekend. You'll find the Sweetser Cafe at 114 North Main Street in the heart of downtown Sweetser, Indiana. They're open Monday through Saturday, 6 a.m. to 2 p.m. They're closed on Sundays. Pay them a visit and tell them that James Randall sent you.
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From 1991, there was Vern Gosden in A Month of Sundays. And before that, we heard from Tom T. Hall and What Have You Got to Lose, a song he took up to number 9 back in 1978. Up next, we're going to get Miss Cute and Country front and center, and I call her that because that was the title of this 1965 album that held this song. Here's Connie Smith in The Hinges on the Door.

0: Well, since we heard from Connie Smith, I thought we'd get her husband, Marty Stewart, on. He's singing about Elvis and Hank Williams there. How can you go wrong with that? That was him with the King of Dixie. We're going to take a bottom of the hour break, but stick around. I had a call. Let's see, what am I going to get to? Oh, Sharon came in on Facebook and wanted to hear one from Conway Twitty, and we'll get to that next.
1: 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James Randall has more on this Saturday morning, right after these.
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4: For the My Bash area, here's your forecast. We have a flood watch in effect. For this morning, a cloudy sky, clouds and showers today with temperatures near 80. Cloud showers and maybe a thunderstorm tonight, lows in the mid-60s. Sunday is going to be a cloudy day. Widespread showers, can't rule out a thunderstorm, high temperature in the upper 70s. Cooler for Sunday night with clouds and showers, lows in the middle 50s. Monday, clouds and showers with highs in the mid-60s. That's your My Bash area forecast. I'm meteorologist Jim Rinaldi.
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7: Decided not to give you the present this year. In fact, I think it's about time I took some things away. I'd like to take away the suspicion that I know clouds your world at times by giving you some faith to hold on to, honey, whenever your hand is not in mine.

I'd like to take away some of your lonely moments by spending more of mine with you. And I'd like to take away some of those so-so kisses and replace them with ones that really say I love you. And I want to take away the doubt you sometimes have about my love by showing it more, much more than I've shown it lately. And then if someone should ask you what I got you for your birthday, well, you can say, why, he didn't give me anything, but he sure took a lot of things away.

We heard Happy Birthday, Darlin' by request from Conway Twitty. And there was Jimmy Wakely and Margaret Whiting doing Broken Down a Merry-Go-Round from 1950. It was number 2 country record and number 12 on the pop charts. And they had a ton of songs that were big country hits that were also top 10 and top 20 pop songs back in the day. So good hearing from them. I don't play them quite enough. If you've got a request, call me at 260-563-1161 or go to Facebook, go to the Classic Country Hits page, and send in your request right there. If you're looking for a home church, Tom Mansbarger invites you to come out to Grace Community Church. Grace Community Church gets together at 8:15 on Sunday mornings, has an early morning service. At 9:15, they do Sunday school, and at 10 a.m., they have a second service. Everyone is welcome, and you can come as you are to Grace Community Church. You'll find them at 1810 East Bradford Street in beautiful Northeast Marion, Indiana, and they are the sponsor of this hour's gospel selection. Here is Hank Williams, Jr.

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Conway Twitty by request. Kim listening in up in Fort Wayne wanted to hear Hello, Darling. And before that, the Cincinnati Kid called in, and him and his wife are motoring over to Cincinnati, and they wanted to hear the Cincinnati Fireball. That was from 1960, and Johnny Burnett. If you've got a request, you can call me at 260-560.

0: 563-1161, or you can go to Facebook and go to the Classic Country Hits page and send in your request right there. Okay, this one will probably take us to the top of the hour. I had a call from Charlie up in La Grove, and he wanted to hear this one from Jim Owens.
1: Sing me a sad song, Hank Williams.

14 years now, I've gone to schools. I've talked to kids about drugs, mostly 6th, 7th, and 8th graders. One of the things I always do in my presentation is sing Hank Williams songs, especially I'm So Lonesome I Could Cry. And I talk to the kids about Hank. I just tell them, kids, the man that wrote these songs was a genius. He really was. And yet at the age of 29, he was dead in the backseat of his car from a drug overdose. Now, kids, if a genius can die on drugs, what kind of chance you think you got on them? And you wouldn't believe how many of these youngsters come up to me and say, thank you. You're the first person that's ever talked to me about what to do if somebody wants me to do drugs. Little 12-year-old girl told me, I'll just tell them I know a genius that died on that stuff. I'm not going to do it. You see, it gives them an answer they need to get out of a tight spot with their peers or their friends. And that's important. It might make a difference in their whole life. We also talk about Elvis, Judy Garland, Marilyn Monroe, John Belushi, Freddie Prinze. The list just goes on and on. These kids know who these people are. They've seen their movies and they've heard their records. It makes quite an impression on them when they stop to think about those fabulous careers that were stopped dead cold by drugs. Every year or so, another one of these superstars dies on drugs. And that's sad. But let me tell you something a lot sadder. Every day in this country, another child under 18 dies on drugs. Over 900 last year. And that's got to stop, because that's somebody's baby. That's somebody's grandbaby. That's somebody's heartache. We got to stop it, and you can only stop it by talking to the children. It's not the school system's responsibility, folks, to teach our kids about drugs. It's our responsibility. We got to start doing a better job of it. We got to learn to say things like, I love you. I want to see you grow up. I want to see what you're going to be. I had a lady tell me that it made her uncomfortable to talk to her kids about drugs. She said, it makes me feel like I'm accusing them of something, and it makes me uncomfortable. I said, you don't know what uncomfortable is yet. You wait till you go to the grave of one of those children, and it's too late to talk to them. And then you'll find out about uncomfortable. And folks, don't think it always happens to somebody else. Don't think it just happens in some other family. You look at me sitting right here. I'm here to promise you it doesn't always happen to somebody else. So talk to the children. Tell them about Hank and about Elvis and about I'm So Lonesome I Could Cry. There's not a better song to use or a better example. In that song, Hank talked about the silence of a falling star, the silence it leaves behind. Folks, there is no greater silence than the silence left behind when a child dies. So talk to the children.

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1: For the Wabash area, here's your forecast. We have a flood watch in effect. For this morning, a cloudy sky, clouds and showers today with temperatures near 80. Clouds, showers, and maybe a thunderstorm tonight, lows in the mid-60s. Sunday's going to be a cloudy day, widespread showers, can't rule out a thunderstorm, high temperature in the upper 70s. Cooler for Sunday night with clouds and showers, lows in the middle 50s. Monday, clouds and showers with highs in the mid-60s. That's your Wabash area forecast. I'm meteorologist Jim Renault.
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0: Stop it, Loretta. Kicking off the last hour of this week's Classic Country Hit Show, there were the Statler Brothers from 1972. And do you remember these? That song was number two for 4 weeks in March and April of 1972. The first 3 weeks, the number one song was Chantilly Lace by Jerry Lee Lewis. And the last week they sat at number two was Merle Haggard's Grandma Harp that kept them out of the number one spot with that song. It's that time of the show, folks. Time to put the sad in your Saturday, the weep in your weekend, and the tear in your beer. That's right. It's time for this week's James Ray Song of the Day. Last week, we heard the phone call from Doyle Lawson and Quicksilver, and I thought we'd play another one by Doyle Lawson and Quicksilver because it's just that good.
1: You know, there's two kinds of tears that you shed in this world, and that's the tears of sadness and tears of happiness.
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6: 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And I can't think of any other one that's more sadder than this one that goes like this.

Hi, everyone. 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

One year, a long, long time ago, me, Ma, and Pa, and Big Cud and Luke and Brother Ned, we went to see Grandma. How well I remember back years ago when I was just a kid. Pa allowed as how I could sleep upstairs in Uncle John's old bedstead. I reckon it right, I'd be the one to sleep upstairs alone, so the older folks could sit a while and talk about things back home. But we had no sooner than got to bed, and last goodnight had been said, I began to feel all that water I drank before I went to bed. It was a long, long walk to the outhouse, and I thought of it with dread. I hated to get up for very long. I'd done warmed up the bed. But somewhere along about the middle of the night, I could no longer be still. I figured I had best get up and go before I went against my will. And then I remembered what Grandma's words, just look outside the door, and there'll be a thunder mug a-sitting on the floor. I pushed back the door, and there it was before my eyes revealed. It was just like finding a cold soda pop in the middle of a hot cornfield. I lifted the lid right there and then. I took aim on the thing. It was done too late for me to stop when it commenced to rain.

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If I woke the folks, I sure did know my pa would have my hide. And after the danger was past and gone, I fell to my knees on the floor.

0: We went back to 1992 and heard Norma Jean Riley from Diamond Rio and there. Keeping It Classy from 1969. There was Junior Samples and the Ode to the Thunder Mug. Do you reckon anybody has a Thunder Mug anymore? I remember when I was a kid, I'd go down to my grandma's house and their toilet was outside. And, you know, I had those big porcelain jugs. You know, what the heck's that thing doing back there? I shouldn't even go there. When you're a kid, there's a lot of stuff you see hanging around your grandparents' houses in the bathrooms and stuff that you're just better off not to ask what it's for, because you might find out. And it's not just to whip you with. All right. Anyways, let's go ahead and take care of some business here before I get myself in trouble. If you're looking for some great food, make your way to Sweetser, Indiana, and the Sweetser Cafe for some of the freshest made food in the area. They've got daily specials at the cafe. And this week, they are as follows. Monday, it's a meatloaf dinner. Tuesday is always Taco Tuesday at the Sweetser Cafe. You get those with ground beef or shredded chicken. Wednesday, it's ham and beans with cornbread. Thursday, it's a country fried chicken dinner. And this Friday, it's a fish or shrimp dinner. On Saturdays, they have no special. Tabby says just come in, get something good to eat, and have an awesome week. You'll find the Sweetser Cafe at 114 North Main Street in the heart of downtown Sweetser, Indiana, and they're open Monday through Saturday, 6 a.m. to 2 p.m. They're closed on Sundays. 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
1: Misery and gin. And here I am, drunk again.

We started this segment off in 1970 in Dolly Parton's cover of Jimmy Rogers' Blue Yodel No. 8, better known as the Mule Skinner Blues. We followed that up with Jimmy Martin and The Joke's on You, and there was Dale Watson doing I Hate These Songs. I'll tell you what, we're going to get one more in before the bottom of the hour, but let me tell you about it before we play it. This song is by the Davis Sisters. Huge record for them in 1953. And of course, the song is I Forgot More About Him, or actually it's I Forgot More Than You'll Ever Know. But you say, why did they only have one really big hit? And here's the reason why. The group was Skeeter Davis, which we all know Skeeter Davis, and a gal named Betty Jack Davis. Now, neither one of them were related to the other. They just had the same last name. And shortly after this song came out, they got in a car wreck over near Cincinnati on August the 2nd, 1953, and it severely injured Skeeter Davis, and it killed Betty Jack Davis. So once Skeeter healed up, she reformed the group with Betty Jack's sister, Georgia, and they just never had a hit after that. And Skeeter Davis said, look, Georgia was a fine singer, but after that wreck, things just weren't the same. And, of course, Skeeter would go on to have a career of her own, and who knows whatever happened to Georgia Davis. But let's hear the hit by the Davis Sisters from 1953. Here's Betty Jack Davis and Skeeter Davis, and I Forgot More Than You'll Ever Know.

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3: For the My Bash area, here's your forecast. We have a flood watch in effect. For this morning, a cloudy sky, clouds and showers today with temperatures near 80. Clouds, showers, and maybe a thunderstorm tonight, lows in the mid-60s. Sunday's going to be a cloudy day. Widespread showers, can't rule out a thunderstorm. High temperature in the upper 70s. Cooler for Sunday night with clouds and showers, lows in the middle 50s. Monday, clouds and showers with highs in the mid-60s. That's your My Bash area forecast. I'm meteorologist Jim Rinaldi.
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From 1994, there's Clint Black and a song he wrote with Merle Haggard, Untangling My Mind. And before that, we heard from Sonny James, his 1971 hit Bright Lights, Big City. And we started off this segment with Keith Whitley by request. Randall down in LaFountain wanted to hear Kentucky Bluebird from Keith Whitley. If you're looking for a home church, Tom Mansbarger invites you to come out to Grace Community Church. Grace Community is a non-denominational Bible-preaching church with a rich history and a fresh vision for the future. 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At 9:15, they do Sunday school, and at 10 a.m., they have a second service. Everyone is welcome, and you can come as you are to Grace Community Church. You'll find them at 1810 East Bradford Street in beautiful Northeast Marion, Indiana, and they are the sponsor of this hour's gospel selection. Here is Bonnie Owens.

0: 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James Randall has more on this Saturday morning, right after these.
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Number one from 1989 for the boy from Noblesville, Indiana, Steve Orner, and Where Did I Go Wrong? Before that, The Old Fisherman came in on Facebook and wanted to hear Change Her Mind from Gene Watson. That one came out in 1996, made it up to number 44. That was after Gene had left Capitol Records, and then, shucks, he went somewhere else after that. I'm trying to remember if it wasn't Polygram. Oh, whichever it was. It was after he left that second one, and he was on Step One Records, that label that was run by Ray Pennington, which we played a song earlier that Ray had actually written. Ray was a pretty good songwriter, and then he had his own record label for a while called Step One Records. Man, where does the time go on a Saturday morning? Can you believe we're 6 hours deep? And if any of you has hung with me all 6 hours, thank you, and congratulations. We'll give you a break now, but a lot of good stuff today. Had a lot of great requests, and I played some songs we hadn't played before. I hope maybe you guys heard something you hadn't heard before. Next week is James Dean weekend. In the past, we've done some car themed shows. I don't know that we will this week. I mean, if we have some requests for that, we will. But I may go back and pull a countdown or pick an album out to play. I'm going to go through my stuff. Maybe I've got a car type album. I'll have to look that up. And then in 2 weeks, we should have our second Chili for Charity co-host in, Dan Patton. I believe it's October the 3rd, which would be 2 weeks from today, is going to come in and possibly bring his father. And we're going to have a good old time up here celebrating all things country music and gearing up for that Chili for Charity event, which will happen on the 17th. So we're less than a month out for Chili for Charity. Can't wait for it. My spoon's ready. So thank you guys for listening. I hope everybody has a great week. And please do something nice for somebody. Won't hurt you a bit, and it might just make somebody's week. To get us out of here, we're going to get Buck Owens front and center. Don't believe we've heard from Buck once today, so we're going to do it right now. Here's Buck Owens, and I wouldn't live in New York City if they gave me the whole dang town. And we'll catch you back here next Saturday on Classic Country Hits.

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1: From the MyBash area, here's your forecast for this afternoon. Showers and thunderstorms are likely. Skies are mostly cloudy with highs to 77. It's a rainy Saturday night with thunderstorms possible tonight under a cloudy sky. Lows fall to 64. For tomorrow Sunday, showers and thunderstorms remain likely with a mostly cloudy high to 75. Look for shower and thunderstorm activity right into Sunday night. Cloudy skies, drop lows to 55. That's your MyBash area forecast. I'm TJ Matthews.
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1: You know, some people in the record business feel that if you want your records to sell, you've got to go on tour so people will take notice of you. Well, here's a musician who is never going on tour, and he says he has no plans to. But his songs, well, they sell very well anyway. Moving up four notches to number 32, Jerry Rafferty's fifth top 40 hit. Get it right next time.

Jerry Rafferty, the Scotsman, at number 32 on American Top 40, second week on the chart with Get It Right Next Time. Donna Summer and her friends from the rock group Brooklyn Dreams wrote this blockbuster, and it's been in the top 40 now for 15 consecutive weeks. Five of those weeks at number one. Slipping down to number 31, Donna Summer and Bad Girls.

0: Donna Summer at number 31 with the former number one song, Bad Girls. Ever wonder how a hit record gets written? Well, in many cases, the songwriter spends weeks laboring over every word. Coming up is a love ballad that the writer spent only 5 minutes putting together without ever putting a pen to paper.
1: Like it's from coast to coast, American.
0: Billboard ranks them, and we count them down. I'm Casey Kasem, and this is American Top 40.
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0: Here's the fastest-moving song in the countdown this week, leaping up 9 notches to number 30, the Atlanta Rhythm Section with Spooky.

0: The Atlanta Rhythm Section at number 30, second week on the chart, moving up 9 notches. Spooky. This is Casey on AT40 in Hollywood, and now we're up to the love ballad that was written in only 5 minutes by a songwriter who never even put pen to paper. Now, usually songwriters will spend weeks polishing words and phrases and rewriting until the lyric is just right. But that's not how Eddie Rabbit wrote his current love ballad called Suspicions. And here's the story that Eddie told us. "I was in the studio," he said, "in Los Angeles, and most of the musicians had gone out to dinner. It was just me and the piano player and the drummer having a cup of coffee. The piano player was playing some chords, and not more than 30 seconds went by when I heard a melody. So I told the piano player to play the verse, chorus, bridge, verse, chorus, to see what would happen. I went all the way through the song, just singing whatever came into my head. And when I got to the end, I said to the engineer, 'I wish that was on the 24-track tape machine. That was so good.' And he said, 'It's on the 24-track. And I said, "All right." So what you're hearing today is the piano and the drums just as they happened during that take. And I only changed 2 words when I put my final vocal on. The song was just stream of consciousness. It's a magic song. That was Eddie Rabbit talking. And this is Eddie Rabbit singing that song that he wrote that day in 5 minutes. It went number one country. It's at number 29 this week on American Top 40. Suspicions.
1: I'm so glad that I met you, baby. And I'm so proud when we walk down the street.

0: Eddie Rabbit, last week at number 13, where he peaked, this week at number 29. That's Suspicions. Coming up on AT40, a number one smash by a former commercial illustrator who was knocked out of that profession by a nervous breakdown. He took up music as therapy and went on to become one of the top English singing stars of the 70s.
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0: American Top 40. This is Casey Cunningham down in Hollywood on American Top 40, and here's the number one soul song in the USA. At number 28, moving up 4, Michael Jackson.

21-year-old Michael Jackson on American Top 40 at number 28, moving up four, third week on the chart with Don't Stop Till You Get Enough. Well, now an American Top 40 Extra, a number one record by a one-time graphic artist who was knocked out of that profession by a nervous breakdown. He took up music to help himself recover. His therapy worked so well that he went on to become one of the top English singing stars of the 70s. The star's name? Leo Sayer. And his problem really began in school. What he wanted to study was fine art, to become a portrait painter. But his parents and his teachers steered him into commercial art, because that's where the good, steady income was. So Leo became a commercial illustrator. And in 2 years, he'd built up a thriving business. But the workload and the pressures that came with success were more than he could handle. Eventually, Leo reached the point where he couldn't work at all. In fact, he couldn't do anything. The doctor's diagnosis? He was having a nervous breakdown. Leo Sayer had to give up illustration and return to his hometown on England's southeast coast for a rest. As therapy, he began to write. First poems, then short stories, then songs. Then Leo began to play the harmonica. And it was the beginning of a brand new career, which after many years of struggling, led him to the top of the charts. A career that wouldn't have happened if Leo Sayer had been allowed to paint what he wanted. As an AT40 extra, here he is with his number one smash from 1976. You Make Me Feel Like Dancing.

0: Sinatra, a number one song from 1976 by Leo Sayer. You Make Me Feel Like Dancing, as the countdown rolls on.
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0: 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The song at number 27 this week on AT40 is the first hit for Stephanie Mills. It's

0: Stephanie Mills at number 27, moving up from 31 this week on American Top 40 with What You Gonna Do With My Lovin'.
1: Number 26.
0: Here's one of 20 groups in the countdown in AT40, moving up three notches to number 26. It's Journey with Lovin', Touchin', Squeezin'.

0: The group is Journey, and their song at number 26, moving up 3, is Lovin', Touchin', Squeezin'. We're counting down now to a man who's the perfect example of being in the right place at the right time. He was just hanging out in a recording studio when somebody asked if anybody in the room could sing. And he was the only person to raise his hand. His group's latest hit, coming up. KCU's Coast to
1: Coast. I'm still going for it. 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
10: From the My Bash area, here's your forecast for this afternoon. Showers and thunderstorms are likely. Skies are mostly cloudy with highs to 77. It's a rainy Saturday night with thunderstorms possible tonight under a cloudy sky. Lows fall to 64. For tomorrow, Sunday, showers and thunderstorms remain likely with a mostly cloudy high to 75. Look for shower and thunderstorm activity right into Sunday night. Cloudy skies, drop lows to 55. That's your My Bash area forecast. I'm TJ Matthews.
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This is Casey Kasem in Hollywood, counting down the 40 biggest hits in the USA. With a recent number one disco smash, here's Diana Ross moving up three notches to number 25 with The Boss.

Number 25, fifth week on the chart and moving up, The Boss. Well, now on AT40, I have a hit by a group whose leader is here because he was once in the right place at the right time. His first big break, he says, was a wild stroke of luck. The man is Chris Thompson, founder of the group Night. But not long ago, Chris was just a new kid in town, London town. He'd moved there from his native New Zealand to make it as a rock musician. But Chris didn't know a soul in London, so he started hanging around in a recording studio down the street from his hotel room, hoping he'd hear about an opening in some band. Well, one day, Chris was sitting in the background during a recording session for a group called The Plastic Penny. But the group's singer just couldn't hit the notes that he was supposed to. He sat down and admitted that he couldn't do it. So the band's producer threw up his hands in frustration and said, "Isn't there anybody here who can sing?" So Chris mustered his courage, raised his hand, and said, "I can." And he did. And when the group's record company heard the tape, they insisted on knowing who the singer was and signed him to his own contract, which led to a solo career for Chris. Then Chris became lead singer for Manfred Mann's Earth Band. And this week, Chris Thompson and his new band, Night, with Stevie Lang singing lead, are at number 24 with Hot Summer Nights.

The group is Night. Their hit song peaked last week at number 18, falls to number 24 this week on American Top 40. Hot Summer Nights. 23 hits to number one and counting them down. Here's an AT40 hit produced by Michael Lloyd, the same man who's given us smash singles by Leif Garrett and Sean Cassidy. This week, Michael works his musical magic on Maureen McGovern. Moving up two notches to number 23, here's Different Worlds.

McGovern's been on the chart for 6 weeks on American Top 40 with that song that moves up two notches to number 23. It's titled Different Worlds. Now from the AT40 Archives. Another of the number one songs of the 70s. We're reviewing them all at the rate of three a week from January 1970 right on through. And we're up to May 1975. This was the 140th number one record of the decade. Before the Next Teardrop Falls by Freddie Fender. If he brings

0: In our weekly review of all the number one songs of the 70s from the AT40 archives of May 1975, that was Freddie Fender with Before the Next Teardrop Falls, Billboard's 140th number one record of the decade. I'm Casey Kasem. This is American Top 40 in Hollywood, California, and we're counting down the most popular songs in America. We'll continue with our survey of this week's biggest hits in just a moment. Stay right where you are.
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1: It's time now for a classic American Top 40 Extra from September 15th, 1979. Falling out of the Top 40 that week was Hold On by Triumph. And moving up the Hot 100 was Ian Gom with a different song titled Hold On.

0: what you got.
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2: Hey, you know, everybody's talking about the good old days, right? 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But why don't we try to remember that kind of September when life was slow and oh so mellow. 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

0: Hey, Hollis, go get your brother Hezron and your sister Huggins. We're going to J&K's Mega Pet. Okay, Hezzy and Huggy, what do you think of all the dog food choices? 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
1: From the My Bash area, here's your forecast for this afternoon. Showers and thunderstorms are likely. Skies are mostly cloudy with highs to 77. It's a rainy Saturday night with thunderstorms possible tonight under a cloudy sky. Lows fall to 64. For tomorrow, Sunday, showers and thunderstorms remain likely with a mostly cloudy high to 75. Look for shower and thunderstorm activity right into Sunday night. Cloudy skies, drop lows to 55. That's your My Bash area forecast. I'm TJ Matthews.
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5: 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KOPA, Phoenix, Arizona, and DYRT, Cebu City, Philippines. Very glad to have you with us. My name's Casey Kasem, and we're doing our weekly survey of the most popular records in the USA. 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
5: GQ's first hit record earlier this year was called Disco Nights. Their second has been around for 6 weeks. Second week at number 22, and it's called I Do Love You.

0: on American Top 40 at number 22, second week in a row. That's GQ and I Do Love You. Well, congratulations are due to British rock musician Nick Lowe. Not only is he moving up in our countdown, but he just got married to singer Carlene Carter, daughter of Johnny Cash and June Carter. This week, newlywed Nick Lowe moves up three notches to number 21. Here's Cruel to Be Kind.
1: I

0: Englishman Nick Lowe at number 21, moving up three, fifth week on the chart with Cruel to Be Kind. 20 big ones to number one, and we're counting down.
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0: This is Casey Kasem on American Top 40 in Hollywood, and here's one of 13 foreign acts in the countdown this week. Moving up three notches to number 20, Frenchman Patrick Hernandez with Born to Be Alive.

Number 20 in popularity, moving up three, the former number one disco song by Patrick Hernandez called Born to Be Alive. From Hollywood, this is American Top 40. I'm Casey Kasem, and the countdown continues till we reach number one. Number 19. There are nine English acts in the countdown this week on American Top 40, and the act at number 19 calls himself M. Here's pop music.

0: The song is pop music, and it moves up 7 big notches this week to number 19 on American Top 40, performed by M. Not everybody in the record business is in it for profit. Take the case of the millionaire grocer who got into the music business for the challenge of it and wound up a millionaire record mogul. My story and the latest hit on his label are coming up.
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American Top 40 originates in Hollywood. My name's Casey Kasem, and the countdown goes on with a song at number 18. Here's the first chart single from Sniffin' the Tears' first album, Fickle Heart. It's called Driver's Seat.

The song is Driver's Seat, at number 18 in popularity on American Top 40 by Sniff and the Tears. This is Casey Kasem on AT40 in Hollywood. And now, my story of the millionaire grocer who got into the music business for the challenge of it and wound up a millionaire record mogul. Chris Blackwell is the founder and president of Island Records. 18 years ago, Chris was living in the lap of luxury as the heir to a British grocery chain fortune. He could have spent his life jet-setting from one smart resort to another. But Chris felt he needed a challenge. He was born on the island of Jamaica, raised on Jamaican music, so he began spending his money promoting Jamaican music. But he started out small. He started off selling records by little-known Jamaican bands from the back of a van. Then he began to produce unknown Jamaican acts in the studio. And finally, he organized his own label, Island Records. Now, at first, Chris worked mostly with reggae acts, and in time became known as the godfather of reggae. He promoted artists like Jimmy Cliff, Toots and the Maytals, and Bob Marley and the Wailers. As his label grew, Blackwell opened offices in London and signed acts like Traffic, Cat Stevens, Stevie Winwood, and Roxy Music. And one day, grocery heir Chris Blackwell found himself a multimillionaire once again, from a different business. But Chris doesn't keep much of what comes in. Chris Blackwell is known to constantly plow his profits back into the business, never afraid to gamble on new acts. Well, one of those acts he gambled on is in the top 40 this week, up two notches. Here's Island Records artist Robert Palmer at number 17 with Bad Case.

0: Robert Palmer rocking and rolling with Bad Case of Loving You at number 17, moving up two on American Top 40. Coming up, a long-distance dedication from a boy in Amsterdam to the star he spent a whole day with and never knew who she was.
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0: Every week on American Top 40, we count down the biggest hits in the USA, from Honey Creek to Sweetwater, from Sugar Hill to Chocolate Bayou. Here's one of nine disco hits in the survey this week. Up a notch to number 16, here's Bonnie Pointer with Heaven Must Have Sent You.

Bonnie Pointer at number 16, moving up one on American Top 40 with Heaven Must Have Sent You. This is Casey Kasem in Hollywood, and every week we receive long-distance dedications from all over the world. And I have one here that we recently received from a listener in Holland. And here's the way it goes. Dear Casey, my name is Ruud. I'm a 19-year-old boy who lives in Amsterdam, Holland. This is my story. I was walking along one beautiful day past the houses and canals and bridges. I stopped on a bridge and stood looking over the water. A nice voice asked, "Do you like the view?" It was an American woman. I said, "Yes," and told her I was born in Amsterdam. She was visiting and she said she didn't know where to find the most attractive sights. So I took her on a tour of the city. It was a wonderful day. In the evening, we said goodbye and each went our own way. I could not remember her name or address and felt sorry I hadn't written them down. That evening, my friend came to see me, and he had two tickets for a midnight concert. I went with him. The lights went out, and on the stage stood the woman who had been with me the whole day. The woman was Bette Midler. I couldn't believe it. It was a great show, the best I'd ever seen. At the end, the people ran to the stage, my friend and I too. Bette saw me standing there. She ran to me and gave me two kisses and a lovely smile. Since that time, I know that I am the greatest fan in the world of Bette Midler. Would you dedicate to her the song "Who's That Lady" by the Isley Brothers? Thanks and greetings from Ruud in Amsterdam. Okay, Ruud, here's your long-distance dedication.

0: From 1973, that was the Isley Brothers with Who's That Lady? A long-distance dedication to Bette Midler from her greatest fan, Rude in Amsterdam. Now, for those of you who'd like to send us a long-distance dedication, grab a pencil and paper. I'll have the address for you within the next few minutes.
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8: From the My Bash area, here's your forecast for this afternoon. Showers and thunderstorms are likely. Skies are mostly cloudy with highs to 77. It's a rainy Saturday night with thunderstorms possible tonight under a cloudy sky. Lows fall to 64. For tomorrow, Sunday, showers and thunderstorms remain likely with a mostly cloudy high to 75. Look for shower and thunderstorm activity right into Sunday night. Cloudy skies, drop lows to 55. That's your My Bash area forecast. I'm TJ Matthews.
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0: Supertramp at number 15 again this week, seventh week on the chart for them with Goodbye Stranger. Well, now, here's our mailing address that I promised for those of you who'd like to send in a request for a long-distance dedication. Write it to Long Distance Dedication, Post Office Box 8170, Universal City, California. The zip code 91608. I'll repeat it. Long Distance Dedication, Post Office Box 8170, Universal City, California, zip code 91608. And the countdown continues.
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0: The 14th most popular song in the USA this week, same position as last week. The guys from Boston who call themselves the Cars with their hit song, Let's Go.
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0: American Top 40 is heard in the 50 states and around the world every week on great radio stations like WRKY, Steubenville, Ohio, WRON, Roncevert, West Virginia, and KTSA, San Antonio, Texas. The song at number 13, a former top 10 record by Elton John, dropping two, it's Mama Can't Buy You Love.

0: That's Elton John dropping two with Mama Can't Buy You Love. Now from the AT40 archives. Another of the number one songs of the 70s. We're up to May 1975, and this was the 141st number one record of the decade. Thank God I'm a Country Boy by John Denver.
1: Well, life on the farm is kind of laid back. Ain't much an old country boy like me can't hack. It's early to rise, early in a sack. I thank God I'm a country boy. Well, a simple kind of life never did me no harm. Raising me a family and working on the farm. The days are all filled with an easy country charm. Thank God I'm a country boy. Well, I got me a fine wife, I got me old fiddle. When the sun's coming up, I got cakes on the griddle. Life ain't nothing but a funny, funny riddle. Thank God I'm a country boy.

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1: In our weekly review of all the number one songs of the 70s from the AT40 archives of May 1975, that was Thank God I'm a Country Boy by John Denver, Billboard's 141st number one record of the decade. This is Casey Kasem in Hollywood counting down the most popular songs in the USA on American Top 40. Our survey of the week's biggest hit singles will continue in just a moment, so stay where you are.
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1: From the Wabash area, here's your forecast for this afternoon. Showers and thunderstorms are likely. Skies are mostly cloudy with highs to 77. It's a rainy Saturday night with thunderstorms possible tonight under a cloudy sky. Lows fall to 64. For tomorrow, Sunday, showers and thunderstorms remain likely with a mostly cloudy high to 75. Look for shower and thunderstorm activity right into Sunday night. Cloudy skies, drop lows to 55. That's your Wabash area forecast. I'm TJ Matthews.
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5: Now on with the countdown of the 40 biggest hits in the USA. I'm Casey Kasem. This is American Top 40, and we're on our way to the number one song.
3: Number 12.
5: You can disco dance in clubs, at roller skating arenas, on boat cruises, and most recently on the Amtrak disco train, which pulled out of New York's Grand Central Station on a Friday night and boogied nonstop for 12 hours to Montreal. There, the fast-stepping passengers spent Saturday night checking out the Canadian disco scene. And late Sunday, they danced their way back to New York City, arriving home Monday morning. One of the songs played on that train could well have been this disco hit, moving up four notches to

at number 12, four short weeks, and he's at that position on American Top 40 with a song called Rise. Well, here now is the lady who's had three number one tunes, The Way We Were, A Star Is Born, and You Don't Bring Me Flowers with Neil Diamond. Here's Barbara and The Main Event.

0: After 6 big weeks in the top 10, that record falls from number 8 to number 11, Barbra Streisand and the main event. A listener in California wants to know what song hit number 1 the fastest. That is, took the fewest weeks on the chart to reach the top spot. Well, we've got a tie on that one between a novelty song about a flying one-horned purple monster and a hit by the biggest recording act in history. Details coming up.
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0: From Washington, D.C. to Seattle, Washington, these are the most popular songs in the country this week. My name's Casey Kasem, and the Commodores are at number 10 with Sail On.
2: Sail on.

There's the first of the 10 hottest records in the USA, moving up two notches to number 10, the Commodores and Sail On. Now, let me answer that question about the fastest number one song of all time. The letter's from Marcy Wacker in North Hollywood, California, and she wants to know, what number one song reached number one in the fewest weeks on the chart? Well, the standing record for this was established 21 years ago by a novelty song. A singer from Oklahoma put out a novelty record in 1958 about a flying, one-horned, purple-colored monster that ate people, the Purple People Eater. The artist was Sheb Woolley, and his record debuted on the Billboard chart at number 7. Following week, it was number 1, just 2 weeks to hit the top. Well, a few years later, in 1964, a four-man band from England released a single here that debuted on the chart at number 27, and then in its second week hit number 1, tying the record set by the Purple People Eater. It was Can't Buy Me Love by the Beatles. And those are the two fastest number one songs in Top 40 history. Marcy, thanks for your letter. Now, on with the countdown. After three consecutive weeks at number 2, this former number 1 song falls to number 9. It's Chic and Good Times.

0: Calling from number two, Chic and Good Times. Eight big ones to number one, and we're counting them down.
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Every week, American Top 40 is heard in the 50 states and around the world on great radio stations like KSET, AM and FM, El Paso, Texas, KTDY, Lafayette, Louisiana, and 2ZM, Wellington, New Zealand. The song at number 8, third week in the top 10, is by Dionne Warwick. It's called I'll Never Love This Way Again.

0: Dionne Warwick on American Top 40 Survey Song number 8, moving up a notch with I'll Never Love This Way Again. This is Casey Kasem on AT40, 7 hits to go, and we're counting down.
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0: Melbourne, Australia, the Little River Band at number 7 in popularity, moving up 3 with Lonesome Loser. 6 big ones to number 1 and counting down.
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10: From the My Bash area, here's your forecast for this afternoon. Showers and thunderstorms are likely. Skies are mostly cloudy with highs to 77. It's a rainy Saturday night with thunderstorms possible tonight under a cloudy sky. Lows fall to 64. For tomorrow, Sunday, showers and thunderstorms remain likely with a mostly cloudy high to 75. Look for shower and thunderstorm activity right into Sunday night. Cloudy skies, drop lows to 55. That's your My Bash area forecast. I'm TJ Matthews.
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0: Once a week with American Top 40, and you know where your favorite songs are in the national music scene. My name's Casey Kasem, and the countdown continues with one of 11 male soloists in the survey this week. Moving up a notch to number 6, Robert John singing falsetto with Santa.

4th week in the top 10, moving up another notch to number 6, Robert John and Sad Eyes on American Top 40. Here's a female singer who got much of her inspiration to go into show business from her father, English cabaret singer Benny Nightingale. Benny's daughter, Maxine, moves up a notch this week on AT40 with her second top 40 single. Here's Maxine and Lead Me On.

0: Maxine Nightingale, raised in London, making her home in Tokyo, Japan. She has the fifth most popular song in the USA with Lead Me On as the countdown rolls on.
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1: Number four.
0: Back when they first got off the ground, the Electric Light Orchestra was doing that sort of orchestral rock sound the Beatles pioneered in songs like Strawberry Fields. 9 years later, ELO is still doing it. This week, they hold at number four with Don't Bring Me.

0: Second week at number 4 for the Electric Light Orchestra and Don't Bring Me Down. Now on American Top 40, before we hear the 3 most popular songs in the nation this week, let's look at the number 1 positions on Billboard's other major record surveys. Number 1 on the soul chart is Don't Stop Till You Get Enough by Michael Jackson. Number 1 on the country chart is You're My Jamaica by Charlie Pride. Number 1 on the disco chart is Found a Cure, Stay Free, Nobody Knows by Ashford & Simpson. And the number 1 selling album this week is In Through the Outdoor by Led Zeppelin. At number 3 on American Top 40's pop chart is this smash by the Charlie Daniels Band. The Devil Went Down to Georgia.
1: The Devil Went Down to Georgia. He was looking for a soul to steal. He was in a bind because he was way behind and he was willing to make a deal. When he came across this young man sawing on a fiddle and playing it hot, and the devil jumped up on a hickory stump and said, "Boy, let me tell you what. I guess you didn't know it, but I'm a fiddle player too. And if you'd care to take a dare, I'll make a bet with you. Now, you play pretty good fiddle, boy, but give the devil his due. I bet a fiddle of gold against your soul, because I think I'm better than you." The boy said, "My name's Johnny, and it might be a sin, but I'll take your bet, and you're going to regret, because I'm the best as ever been."

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And fire flew from his fingertips as he rosined up his bow. And he pulled the bow across the strings and it made an evil hiss. And then a band of demons joined in and it sounded something like this.

The devil bowed his head because he knew that he'd been beat. And he laid that golden fiddle on the ground at Johnny's feet. Johnny said, "Devil, just come on back if you ever want to try again. 'Cause I told you once, you son of a gun.

0: 5 weeks in the top 10, moving up two notches to number 3 this week for Charlie Daniels and The Devil Went Down to Georgia. We're counting down to a hit by the most successful penny-pinching producer in the music business. While other top producers spend an average of $100,000 to make a chart album, this super producer turns out big winners for a measly $20,000. A current number one song produced by him is coming up.
1: The hits from coast to coast.
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2: 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This is Casey Kasem in Hollywood, and now our story about the two rock stars who found out the hard way that once you make it, there's no getting away from your music or your fans. The leader of the Eagles, Glenn Frey, and his buddy, solo star Jimmy Buffett, learned that lesson a couple of years ago. They were in Los Angeles working on their albums separately, and they just got fed up with the whole music scene. They had to get away for a while. So the two friends hopped a fast plane to Key West, Florida, where Jimmy Buffett kept his 50-foot sailboat, the Euphoria. They weighed anchor and sailed east for 2 days and two nights. Finally, beyond the far end of the Bahama Islands chain, they pulled into a peaceful cove in the tiny Caicos Islands. There were a couple of other sailboats moored there, but that was it. No cities or towns, no crowds, no telephones, no microphones, no concerts or recording studios, and no fans. Nothing to remind these stars of what they wanted to get away from. Well, as the setting sun announced the beginning of the cocktail hour, Jimmy Buffett and Eagles leader Glenn Frey climbed into the sailboat's dinghy and rowed over to the nearest of the other boats to visit. And they were welcomed aboard by several strangers who had an 8-track tape player and only 2 tapes. A Jimmy Buffett album and an Eagles album, which they played one after the other the rest of the night. It may be a cliche, but it's a small, small world. Here is Jimmy Buffett with Bill.

0: an AT-40 Extra, Jimmy Margaritaville Buffett, and Fins.
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2: Hi, this is Addie Baker from Northfield High School. If you're getting hungry, head to your Wabash Burger King. The drive-thru is open late, and it makes a perfect after-game meal or snack. That's Burger King in Wabash, where you can have it your way.

We're only one song away from the top of the chart on American Top 40, and this week the runners-up spot is held by a band that's no stranger to the top 10. They've been here 5 times before. Up a notch this week to number 2, it's Earth, Wind & Fire and After the Love Has Gone.

Earth, Wind, and Fire at number 2, moving up a notch this week on American Top 40 with After the Love Has Gone. Well, now we're up to the smash, produced by the most successful penny-pinching producer in the music business. These days, the average album that makes the charts costs about $100,000 to produce. And albums by super acts like Fleetwood Mac, the Eagles, and Electric Light Orchestra will cost as much as $500,000. Here's where the money goes. Studio rentals that can run for months. The cost of session players, and very high cost of superstar lifestyles during those sessions. But in recent months, one producer has built a reputation for putting together big-selling albums for less than $20,000. His name is Mike Chapman, and Mike has produced smash LPs for groups like Exile, Blondie, and Nick Gilder. Just last month, he produced Susie Quattro's latest album for a measly $12,000. And how does Mike do it? Well, he pays the same rates as anyone else does for studios and musicians. But he never spends much time on any one song. He says, if the songs are really there, there's no need to spend endless hours and money in the studio. Straight ahead, fresh rock and roll has never been expensive to produce. End of quote. This week, a song off the number one album that Mike Chapman produced for $18,000 holds at number one on American Top 40. Here's The Neck with the most popular song in the USA for the fourth consecutive week.

0: There it is, number one for the fourth week in a row. And this is the group's first time in the 40. The Knack and My Sharona. You just heard the 40 most popular records determined by Billboard magazine for the week ending September 15th, 1979. American Top 40s produced in Hollywood by Watermark Incorporated. Executive producer, Tom Rounds. Producer, Dom Bastani. I'm Casey Kasem. Join me again next week for our countdown of the 40 biggest hits in the USA. Till then, keep your feet on the ground and keep reaching for the stars. And keep your radio tuned right where it is.
1: 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Special thanks to Kalila Dawkins, Rob Durkee, Pete Battistini, Scott Lakefield, Mike Savage, Michael Cross, Dave Nunez, and of course, the legend where the countdown began, Casey Kasem. I'm Larry Morgan. Thanks for listening.
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1: From the MyBash area, here's your forecast for this afternoon. Showers and thunderstorms are likely. Skies are mostly cloudy with highs to 77. It's a rainy Saturday night with thunderstorms possible tonight under a cloudy sky. Lows fall to 64. For tomorrow, Sunday, showers and thunderstorms remain likely with a mostly cloudy high to 75. Look for shower and thunderstorm activity right into Sunday night. Cloudy skies, drop lows to 55. That's your MyBash area forecast. I'm TJ Matthews.
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Newcomer Amy Holland, second week on the chart, moving up 6 notches to 32 with How Do I Survive? 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And at number 31 in our survey this week, here's Pete Townsend with Let My Love Open the Door.

0: Townsend, one of 18 male solo singers on American Top 40 this week with a tune at number 31 called Let My Love Open the Door. Coming up, a long-distance dedication from a man in Oregon to the wife he almost lost because he was a member of a rock band.
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0: I'm Casey Kasem. This week, 31-year-old Jackson Browne falls 11 notches to number 30 with Boulevard.

After reaching number 19 in the countdown, he falls to number 30 this week, Jackson Browne with his hit song, Boulevard. This is Casey on AT40 in Hollywood, and now it's time for our long-distance dedication. And it comes from a man in Cottage Grove, Oregon. And here's what he writes. Dear Casey, my name is Brian. I'm 22 years old. 6 months ago, I played in a rock band. This has been all I cared about since I was in the eighth grade. It's just about been my life since then to play the drums. My wife didn't want me to play in a band, but I didn't care about her. My dream was to play the drums in a rock and roll band. This caused our marriage to fall apart. It took me 2 years of playing in this band to realize what was happening between us. My constant absence from home was pulling us apart. I finally realized this, so I quit the band. We've worked things out now. I know my love is more for my wife than for my drums. I'm in another band now, but my wife and I have worked things out with that. I'd like to dedicate the song, If, to my wife Susan, for all she had to put up with, and to show my love for her. Sincerely, Brian. Okay, Brian, here's your long-distance dedication.

0: From 1971, That's If by Bread, a long-distance dedication from rock drummer Brian in Oregon to his wife Susan. I'm Casey Kasem, and the countdown continues on American Top 40.
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Count down the most popular songs in America as determined by the official Billboard survey of radio stations and record stores across the land. And according to that survey, the SOS Band falls 7 notches this week to number 29 with Take Your Time, Do It Right, Part 1.

The SOS Band at number 29 with a former top 10 record called Take Your Time, Do It Right, Part 1. This is Casey on American Top 40, and the countdown doesn't stop until we get to the top. Number 28. This week, newcomer Benny Mardones falls 17 notches to number 28 with the first single off his first album, Into the Night.

0: Falling all the way from number 11 to number 28, Benny Mardones on American Top 40. His first hit song is called Into the Night. A listener in Ohio wants to know what foreign city has appeared in the most Top 40 song titles in the rock era. Well, a famous writer once said, when you tire of this city, then you tire of life. Details are coming up.
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0: I'm Casey Kasem. This week, 31-year-old Olivia Newton-John is at number 27 with her former number one smash, Magic.

Olivia Newton-John at number 27, falling from 13 with Magic. Well, now on American Top 40, let's answer that question about the most popular foreign city on the American charts. It was sent in by Kevin Wolf, who lives in the town of Oregon, Ohio. Now, Kevin wants to know what foreign city has been named the most in Top 40 song titles during the rock era. Well, the AT40 research team found a lot of foreign cities that have appeared in Top 40 song titles, exotic places like Marrakesh, Moscow, and Tijuana. But most of those cities have been named in only one song title. But there's one foreign city that's appeared in the title of five different songs. It was a city about which the writer and lexicographer Dr. Samuel Johnson once said, "When you tire of this city, you tire of life." And here are the song titles that have featured that great English city. From 1956, On London Bridge by Joe Stafford. From 1967, Next Plane to London by Rose Garden. Two from 1978, Werewolves of London by Warren Zevon and London Town by Wings. And from earlier this year, Last Train to London by ELO. There's your answer to your question, Kevin. In the rock era, the foreign city that's appeared in the most Top 40 song titles is London. Thanks for asking. Now on with a countdown. Number 26. This week, Dionne Warwick climbs six notches to number 26 with No Night So Long.

0: Dionne Warwick, third week in the countdown on American Top 40, now at number 26 with No Night So Long. 25 big hits to number one, and we're counting them down. KCU's Coast to
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9: From the MyBash area, here's your forecast for this afternoon. Showers and thunderstorms are likely. Skies are mostly cloudy with highs to 77. It's a rainy Saturday night with thunderstorms possible tonight under a cloudy sky. Lows fall to 64. For tomorrow, Sunday, showers and thunderstorms remain likely with a mostly cloudy high to 75. Look for shower and thunderstorm activity right into Sunday night. Cloudy skies drop lows to 55. That's your MyBash area forecast. I'm TJ Matthews.
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0: Barbra Streisand on American Top 40, second week on the chart, moving from 33 to 25 with Woman in Love. There's a female superstar in this week's countdown who says she was discriminated against when she was first getting started in music because her family is rich and prominent. Details and her latest hit are coming up.
1: It's from coast to coast, American.
0: 8040 originates in Hollywood, where we count down the most popular songs in the country every week. I'm Casey Kasem. From the prolific soundtrack of the movie Urban Cowboy, here's Boz Scaggs with Look What You've Done to Me.

Boz Scaggs moving from 29 to 24, third week on the chart on American Top 40 with a song he wrote called Look What You've Done to Me. Well, now we're up to the current hit by a female superstar who says she was a victim of discrimination when she was first getting started in music because her family is rich and prominent. And that discrimination, Carly Simon says, nearly wrecked her career. Carly had first tried to make it in the record business singing in a duo with her sister. When they broke up, Carly went off to try her hand at a solo career and ran straight into resistance from other musicians that she met. Unlike most of them, Carly had been born with a silver spoon in her mouth. She was the daughter of Richard Simon, one of the founders of the famous Simon & Schuster publishing firm. Carly says that when other musicians would discover that she came from a wealthy family, a wall would go up between them. In her words, quote, "Many of them resented me. They saw me as the rich girl who wouldn't carry the amplifiers." Carly was even told by her first manager that she wouldn't make it because she hadn't suffered enough. But like many people who have managed to overcome their roots, Carly wasn't about to let her wealth stop her. She worked for 2 years writing commercial jingles and kept singing. And in 1971, Carly Simon had her first hit song called That's the Way I've Always Heard It Should Be. And this week, she's in the top 40 for her 11th time. At number 23, Carly Simon with Jesse.

0: The 23rd most popular song in the USA this week, moving up two notches, Jesse by Carly Simon. I'm Casey Kasem. This is American Top 40 in Hollywood. We're counting down the week's 40 biggest hit singles, and we're 22 big hits away from the number one song in the land. We'll continue in a moment, so stay right where you are.
1: Hey, good morning. You're heading to the airport, right?
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0: Hey, Hollis, go get your brother Hezron and your sister Huggins. 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
1: From the My Bash area, here's your forecast for this afternoon. Showers and thunderstorms are likely. Skies are mostly cloudy with highs to 77. It's a rainy Saturday night with thunderstorms possible tonight under a cloudy sky. Lows fall to 64. For tomorrow, Sunday, showers and thunderstorms remain likely with a mostly cloudy high to 75. Look for shower and thunderstorm activity right into Sunday night. Cloudy skies, drop lows to 55. That's your My Bash area forecast. I'm TJ Matthews.
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5: This week, 23-year-old Stephanie Mills climbs four notches to number 22 with Never Knew Love Like This Before.

Stephanie Mills on American Top 40 at number 22, moving up four notches, fourth week on the chart with Never Knew Love Like This Before. She's one of 10 female solo singers in the countdown. And here's another, singer Natalie Cole. You know, she certainly keeps herself busy these days in a lot of different fields. She does commercials for both the Posner line of hair products and the new Ford Thunderbird. And she's been headlining a series of benefits for the Cambodian people. She's also on our countdown this week. Natalie Cole at number 21 with Someone That I Used to Love. When I-

0: Natalie Cole on American Top 40 at number 21, moving up two notches with Someone That I Used to Love. A listener in Virginia wants to know what husband and wife team has hit number one the most times in the rock era. The answer's coming up.
1: Kisses, kisses, kisses, coast to coast, American.
0: 8040 originates in Hollywood. I'm Casey Kasem. This week, Oakland's Pointer Sisters, Ruth, Anita, and June, climb a fast seven notches to number 20 with He's So Shy.

number 20 in the countdown, the Pointer Sisters and He's So Shy. This is Casey on American Top 40 in Hollywood. And now let's answer that question about husband and wife teams in the Top 40. Comes in from Gene Sauka in Arlington, Virginia. Now, Gene wants to know what husband and wife team has hit number one the most times in the rock era. Well, Sonny and Cher hit once as a duo with I Got You, Babe. Marilyn McCoo and Billy Davis Jr. had a number one with You Don't Have to Be a Star. Paul and Linda McCartney recorded as a duo, and they had a number one hit with Uncle Albert, Admiral Halsey. But leading the field of married duos hitting number one is the couple who hit twice. They hit with Love Will Keep Us Together and Do That to Me One More Time. And that would be the Captain and Tennille. And there's your answer, Gene. Thanks for writing. Now, on with the countdown. Number 19. This week, Billy Joel climbs two notches to 19 with Don't Ask Me Why.

0: Billy Joel on American Top 40 with his third Top 40 hit from the LP Glass Houses at number 19 and moving up. Don't ask me why, as the countdown rolls on.
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I'm Casey Kasem, and so far, Bob Seger has hit the top 40 with three singles off his latest album. There's been Fire Lake, then the title song, Against the Wind, and his current hit, up two notches to number 14. Bob Seger's You'll Accompany Me.

Bob Seger, he wrote it, he co-produced it, and he sings it. At number 14 in our survey this week, moving up two notches, that's You'll Accompany Me. Every week here on American Top 40, we count down the biggest hits in the nation by the world's biggest pop stars. At number 13, here's the fifth top 40 hit for Ambrosia, You're the Only Woman.

0: Ambrosia's You're the Only Woman, moving from 14 to 13 in the countdown this week on American Top 40. The 12 biggest hits in the USA are coming up.
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0: I'm Casey Kasem. There are three songs from the movie Xanadu in the countdown this week. The highest of them is the title song at number 12. Here's Olivia Newton-John and ELO.

Olivia Newton-John and the Electric Light Orchestra with Xanadu. In 4 short weeks, that song is already up to number 12 in the countdown. Now, from the AT40 archives. Another of the number one songs of the 60s, and we're up to September 1961. This was the 36th number one single of the 60s. Take Good Care of My Baby by Bobby Vee.

0: baby.
1: In our weekly review of all the number one songs of the 60s from the AT40 archives of September 1961, that was Bobby V with Take Good Care of My Baby, Billboard's 36th number one single of the 60s. This is Casey Kasem in Hollywood counting down the most popular songs in the USA on American Top 40. We're 11 big hits away from the number one song in the land this week, and we'll continue the countdown in a moment.
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6: From the My Bash area, here's your forecast for this afternoon. Showers and thunderstorms are likely. Skies are mostly cloudy with highs to 77. It's a rainy Saturday night with thunderstorms possible tonight under a cloudy sky. Lows fall to 64. For tomorrow, Sunday, showers and thunderstorms remain likely with a mostly cloudy high to 75. Look for shower and thunderstorm activity right into Sunday night. Cloudy skies, drop lows to 55. That's your My Bash area forecast. I'm TJ Matthews.
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9: 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It's a song that would become the fifth of seven Top 40 hits for Kansas. Hold on.

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7: Hi, this is Addie Baker from Northfield High School. 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
8: As we continue the countdown of the 40 biggest hits in the USA, I'd like to welcome KSDB in Manhattan, Kansas, to the American Top 40 family. Great to have you with us. I'm Casey Kasem, and we're doing our weekly survey of the most popular records in the country as computed by Billboard magazine as the countdown continues.
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8: This week, Kenny Loggins climbs a single notch from 12 to 11 with I'm All Right.

Kenny Loggins with one of 9 movie songs in our countdown this week from the soundtrack of Caddyshack. That's I'm All Right at number 11. The 31st Top 40 hit by the incredible Rolling Stones climbed as high as number 3 in our survey. This week it tumbled 7 notches to number 10. Here's Emotional Rescue.

0: The Rolling Stones with the first of the 10 hottest records in the USA this week, falling seven notches, Emotional Rescue. You know, a little earlier in the countdown, we had a long-distance dedication from a drummer to his wife. Coming up, we have a long-distance dedication from a wife to her drummer.
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Larry Graham at number 9, first week in the top 10, moving up 6 notches with One in a Million You. This is Casey on AT40 in Hollywood. You know, earlier in the countdown, we read a long-distance dedication request from a man in Oregon who nearly broke up with his wife because of the time he spent playing drums in a rock band. Well, by a very nice coincidence, we have another letter which looks at the other side of the same coin. It's from a woman in Moses Lake, Washington. And she writes, "Dear Casey, I've been married for a year now to a very wonderful man who's gone quite a lot. While we were both in college, we met in a jazz band. He was the drummer, and I played flute. Things began to happen, and a few short weeks later, we were married. People told us it would never work out because we were both musicians. But it is working. I gave up the flute, but insisted that my husband keep playing his drums. My husband travels with a band 3 to 4 days a week and always on weekends. When he does get home, he's too tired to even talk. Although my weekdays and weekends may be lonely, I don't want him to ever quit playing drums. That's his only life. So please play Nights Are Forever Without You for Kelly, my one and only drummer, wherever he may be. Signed, Becky." Okay, Becky, here's your long-distance dedication.

From 1976, that's Nights Are Forever Without You by England Dan and John Ford Coley. A long-distance dedication from Becky in Washington State to her drummer husband, Kelly. I'm Casey Kasem, and the countdown continues on American Top 40. This week, Eddie Rabbit climbs two notches with Driving My Life Away.

0: Moving from number 10 to number 8 on American Top 40, a recent number 1 country hit, Eddie Rabbit with Driving My Life Away. 7 big hits to number 1 and counting them down. Casey's Coast to
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1: From the Wabash area, here's your forecast for this afternoon. Showers and thunderstorms are likely. Skies are mostly cloudy with highs to 77. It's a rainy Saturday night with thunderstorms possible tonight under a cloudy sky. Lows fall to 64. For tomorrow Sunday, showers and thunderstorms remain likely with a mostly cloudy high to 75. Look for shower and thunderstorm activity right into Sunday night. Cloudy skies, drop lows to 55. That's your Wabash area forecast. I'm TJ Matthews.
2: Right now it's 78.

I'm Casey Kasem. This week, Paul Simon holds steady at number 7 for the second week in a row with the first song from the soundtrack to his upcoming movie, One Trick Pony. Here's Late in the Evening.

Paul Simon with the song at number 7 in popularity again this week. It's titled Late in the Evening. The next song in our countdown marks the debut of a new record label. It's Quincy Jones's label called Q West Records. And the very first release on that label is at number 6 in our survey. Here's George Benson with Give Me the Night.

0: Fourth week in the top 10, second week at number 6 for George Benson and the song Give Me the Night. What do Richard Benjamin, Dom DeLuise, Melissa Manchester, Ben Vereen, and Suzanne Plachette all have in common? Well, they all graduated from a famous high school. Coming up is a current hit inspired by that school.
1: The hits from coast to coast.
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16: I'm IHSAA Commissioner Paul Neidig. 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
0: American. 8040 originates in Hollywood. I'm Casey Kasem. From the Urban Cowboy soundtrack, here's Johnny Lee at number 5 with Looking for Love.

Johnny Lee at number 5, Looking for Love. Now, what do Richard Benjamin, Dom DeLuise, Melissa Manchester, Ben Vereen, and Suzanne Plichette all have in common? Well, you might answer that they're all talented entertainers, and that's certainly true. But they're also graduates of a very special high school, New York City's High School for the Performing Arts. Now, you can't get into this high school just by living in the neighborhood or having top grades. If you want to go to performing arts, you've got to go through a tough series of auditions to prove that you've got the talent to spend your next 4 years studying dance, or a musical instrument, or singing, or acting. The High School of Performing Arts is located on West 46th Street in New York City, right in the center of the city's Broadway Theater District. And for the past 30 years, having a diploma from performing arts was one of the fastest ways to break onto the Broadway stage. And the school's illustrious list of graduates is proof of the power of performing arts curriculum. Eartha Kitt went to school there, and so did ballet superstar Edward Villella and the late Freddie Prinze. And recently, a smash motion picture called Fame has painted an incredible picture of Performing Arts High School. This week, the title song from the soundtrack of that movie is in the countdown at number 4. Here's Irene Cara with Fame.

0: There's the fourth biggest record in the USA this week on American Top 40 at number 4, second week in a row for Fame by Irene Cara. The three biggest hits in the USA are coming up.
1: KC's Coast to Coast, American Top 40.
0: I'm Casey Kasem, and will you look at the tracks this song is making climbing up the chart? It's gone from number 23 to number 9 to this week, number 3. Talk about being on the move. At number 3, Queen, with another one, Bites the Dust.

0: Queen in 4 short weeks is at number 3 in our countdown, moving 6 notches this week. Another one bites the dust as the countdown rolls on.
1: The hits from coast to coast.
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4: From the My Bash area, here's your forecast for this afternoon. Showers and thunderstorms are likely. Skies are mostly cloudy with highs to 77. It's a rainy Saturday night with thunderstorms possible tonight under a cloudy sky. Lows fall to 64. For tomorrow, Sunday, showers and thunderstorms remain likely with a mostly cloudy high to 75. Look for shower and thunderstorm activity right into Sunday night. Cloudy skies, drop lows to 55. That's your My Bash area forecast. I'm TJ Matthews.
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8: We're up to a classic American Top 40 Extra from September 20th, 1980. It's a song that would go on to become the biggest country crossover hit of the decade, spending 6 weeks at number one on the Hot 100. This is Lady by Kenny Rogers. Lady.

0: 2 weeks away from hitting the countdown. That's Kenny Rogers with Lady, a classic American Top 40 extra from 1980.
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5: I'm Casey Kasem, and we're up to the two most popular songs in the land. And at number two for the second week in a row, here's Australia's Air Supply with All Out of Love.

At number two, second week in a row on American Top 40, the Australian act who call themselves Air Supply with All Out of Love. And now we're up to the most popular song in America this week. But first, let's take a look at the tops of the other Billboard charts. At number one on the country chart, Looking for Love by Johnny Lee. At number one on the soul chart, Give Me the Night by George Benson. And at number one on the album chart, The Game by Queen. Now, on the pop singles chart, we've got a smash single by a superstar who's about to spend the 32nd week of her career in the number one spot. An incredible accomplishment. Those 32 weeks are divided among 17 number one songs, both as part of the Supremes and as a solo act. Here's Diana Ross in her third week at number one with the latest chart topper of her amazing career, Upside Down.

0: Diana Ross with the number one song in the USA for the third week in a row, Upside Down. And there you have them, the 40 most popular records in America as determined by Billboard magazine for the week ending September 20th, 1980. American Top 40s produced in Hollywood by Watermark Incorporated. Executive producer, Tom Rounds. Producer, Don Bastani. With Matt Wilson, Merrill Schindler, Jeff Leonard, Stu Jacobs, and Ann Stroiker. I'm Casey Kasem. Join me next week, and again, we'll count down the 40 most popular songs in the USA. Till then, keep your feet in the ground and keep reaching for the stars. And keep your radio tuned right where it is.
1: 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Special thanks to Kalila Dawkins, Rob Durkee, Pete Battistini, Scott Lakefield, Mike Savage, Michael Cross, Dave Nunez, and of course, the legend where the countdown began, Casey Kasem.

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1: From the Maybash area, here's your forecast. For tonight, partly cloudy with a low of 64. Tomorrow, mostly sunny with a high of 81. Tomorrow night, a slight chance of thunderstorms, then partly cloudy after midnight and a low of 52. On Monday, sunny and bright with a high of 74. Monday night, partly cloudy with a low of 60. And on Tuesday, mostly sunny with a high of 88. That's your Maybash area forecast. I'm J.D. Allison.
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0: On a day where Lane Kiffin makes his return to Oxford, like, we've had so much craziness happen. And as you just mentioned, we, like, Florida State with the ball is up 14-6 at Alabama. Like, how nutty is that?
1: And they're driving again. I mean, I'm looking at the screen.
0: That's
1: I got
0: what I'm
1: about
0: saying.
1: 12 screens in front of me right now, and I got ADD rolling right now. But I mean, they're going.
0: Like, could you imagine
1: the
0: if they pull that off? Like that, yeah. Like the noise that Alabama fans are going to make about DeBoer again. I feel like we do this every year for about the last 3 years. Like, there's always like that loss where Alabama fans lose their mind, and Florida State with their like that.

0: 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And now your host, Zach Zaidman.
1: 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Dustin Rhodes with you. We've got Zach Zaidman and Ron Coomer coming up in just a moment with Cubs baseball. Your Cubs, they're 85 and 69. We got a matchup of left-handers tonight. Matthew Boyd taking on Lick Lodobo for the Reds. And last night, the Cubs dropped the opener 6-4. So the Cubs are 85 and 69. It's a three-way tie for the National League wild card. 5 games ahead of Arizona with 8 to play. And the Cubs hold the tiebreaker over both the Padres and the Phillies. And right now, the Mets are up 4-3 on the Phillies. 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Learn more about that today. It's time now to bring on our buddy Ron Coomer, sponsored by Yingling, traditional lager from the oldest brewery in America. Ron, how are things out at the Great American Ballpark?
2: We are good. It's a warm night. It's a good hitter's night, as usual here in Cincinnati, and the Cubs need a win. They need to have a good day. Boyd needs to have a good day and keep the ball in the yard, but very nice night, and hopefully, you know, the ball will be flying here at Great American Ballpark.
1: Coom, as a former player and a former All-Star, you've been in these situations. What is it like for when you were playing, and what's it like for the clubhouse? We've got a three-way tie between the Cubs, the Padres, and the Phillies, and the Mets right now are up 4-3. Are guys scoreboard watching? Were you scoreboard watching?
2: I would during the day. I would at night. I would not overly watch during the game when we were playing. But I would say the other part about that is there's a tension. Right. There's a tense feel, which is a good thing, I think, of an adrenaline rush to make you get like ultra focused. And that's the one thing that I remember being in pennant races, that, you know, you're coming down the stretch, boy, and everybody's tired. Everybody's a little mentally wore out because of the schedule. But there's that extra adrenaline rush you get at this time of the year. And hopefully Cubs will be able to use that and get through this Reds team tonight.
1: 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Do that today. All right, Coom, what are the keys to the game and the pitching matchup?
2: Well, for Boyd, it's fastball command. He likes to throw that heater at the top of the zone and kind of live up there with his fastball. If he is getting the swing and miss or routine outs, that is great up there. And when they start, you know, having to cover that high fastball, then the secondary pitch has really become effective. In this ballpark, though, living up top, that's dangerous because this is a small ballpark and the ball flies. With Lodolo on the mound, his best pitch is the changeup. And if he does not have command with all the righties that the Cubs have in the lineup, if he does not have command of the fastball inside and does not work inside, I think the Cubs hitters will do pretty well against him. They have hit, the right-handers have hit all the home runs against them. Lefties have hit for a higher average, but counts is playing in this ballpark. Cubs need to hit 3 or 4 bombs. If they do, they win a ballgame.
1: 3 or 4 bombs, fingers crossed. Ron, have a great call with Zach. Thank you very much.
2: Yep, great to have you on Cubs Radio, buddy. We appreciate you subbing in.
1: Thanks again, Ron. Today's veteran of the game is Michael Cavanaugh from Chicago, who served in the United States Air Force. 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The Inside Pitch with our guy Bruce Levine is next. 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
9: One of the more trusted bullpen arms for Craig Counsell has been Ryan Rollison in his surprising ascension to being the most reliable lefty on the staff. Rollison, a guest on the Scores Inside the Clubhouse, tells you how and when his confidence showed up.
10: Obviously, early on in the year, there was a couple of injuries that gave me an opportunity and took full advantage of those opportunities. I think the turning point for me was that Dodgers outing when, you know, we were kind of light in the bullpen, came in and ended up throwing 3 innings that night and getting the win. And I think that was kind of the turning point for me, just, you know, confidence wise and just taking that momentum from having success at Dodger Stadium on a Friday night in front of that crowd and to be able to do it against that lineup kind of just gave me a lot of confidence going to the next one.
9: I asked Rollison about keeping a strong sense of purpose, regardless of success or failure. He pointed to veterans helping him.
10: Seelbar has been great. Just, you know, with me, like, obviously it's my first full season in the big leagues and being thrown in some big spots, just really, you know, leaning on him. And I've also leaned on Jacob Webb a lot. You know, he's had a lot of success in the big leagues and being able to bounce things off him. I think what's really important about this bullpen is, like, we're leaning on each other.
9: Dustin, Craig Counsell has had very few sure things to depend on from his bullpen lately. However, Rollison has been nails in his role.
1: That's our guy, Bruce Levine. Thanks so much, Bruce. And the Inside Pitch with Bruce, sponsored by Northwestern Medicine. What makes us better makes you better. 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And what's on deck? Well, that's the Cubs and the Reds live from the Great American Ballpark. It's brought to you by Illinois State University, Illinois' first public university. First pitch with Zach and Ron coming up at 5:40. The Marlins are in town for the final homestand of the regular season starting Tuesday, September the 22nd. 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Up next, who's hot? Who's cold? 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
1: 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The local 130 plumbers, they'll get the job done right for you the very first time. I'll tell you who's cold. It's Cubs hitters with runners in scoring position. Just 2 for 10. 2 for 10. That's got to be better tonight. The Cubs hope to fly that W out at the Great American Ballpark. Coming up next, Zach Zabin sits down with Dansby Swanson. 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
1: 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Indiana, Buick, and GMC dealers. Earlier this afternoon, our guy Zach Zaidman sat down with Cubs shortstop Dansby Swanson.
2: Dustin here with shortstop Dansby Swanson. You're back. How did it feel?
3: That was great. I mean, obviously, there's a lot of work that was put in to get back to this point. Said this before, but just give so much credit to the support staff for, you know, pushing me and being able to get me back to this point. We just worked hard at it every day and, you know, put myself in a good spot to be able to come back and help this team win games.
2: It's funny, right away we see you sliding for a foul ball. Baseball, it's just crazy that way.
3: The ball always finds you. Yeah, it was quite the first play back in a game, one that I wish I would have made, and obviously could have changed a little bit the complexion of that first inning. But yeah, it was good to be back out there. It's good to be able to, you know, just kind of be a part of something instead of just watching it on the side. So, you know, had a lot of fun.
2: I didn't ask you this while you were rehabbing, but in your mind, what was the last hurdle that you had to clear before you felt like you do now?
3: I think, I mean, just the biggest thing in general is just like building up the endurance to be able to swing. You know, obviously you go like from these progressions from like dry swings to off the tee to flips, somebody throwing a machine, and then, you know, getting some live at bats and things like that. And part of it is really just being able to like kind of repeat it and to like, you know, you can warm up and do all the things and get ready and like go take those at bats and swings, but then to be able to like consistently do it over the duration of, you know, 3+ hours is a little bit of a hurdle. I mean, I think I don't know if mentally there really has been many hurdles for me. I think just trusting that you've obviously put in the work to be healthy and to be able to thrive in those moments.
2: There's a lot of noise surrounding this team outside of this clubhouse. 8 games to go. What's the mentality that you guys have and that you need to have going forward?
3: Yeah, I think probably the biggest thing for us is we know that when we play consistent, clean baseball that, you know, we're going to have a chance in the end. And I know that's pretty cliche, but, you know, when we don't give free bases to people, whether it's via the walk or error or, you know, pass balls, wild pitches, those kinds of things, it makes it really hard for people to score on us just because the defense being so good. I think offensively, when guys go up there and are locked into their at-bats, what they're trying to do, what the game calls for, you know, we obviously have a supremely talented group, and just being able to do the right things over and over and over again is what wins you games. And, you know, we've obviously proven that throughout the year, but at this point in the year, those margins obviously get a little bit smaller because the teams you play are really good. And, you know, each kind of moment in the game matters.
2: Is there any kind of advantage, because this is the situation you're in now, these are playoff games now to get into the playoffs, is there any kind of advantage to that?
3: I mean, I think each time it's an opportunity to kind of like gain some of that, you know, experience in some of those moments. And obviously like practice can make perfect. And the only way to get those kinds of moments is to be able to kind of go through them, which we obviously we kind of consistently have throughout the year. But obviously as the year gets closer, I think it's funny because we all start to like hone in on like what these last 8 games are going to be. But there's a reason you play 162, and you would like to think that those moments throughout the year, you know, lead you to having that experience come postseason.
2: Dansby, thank you. Best of luck the rest of the way.
3: Thank you.
2: That's Dansby Swanson. Dustin, back to you.
1: Zach, thanks so much. 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
4: 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We're right around the corner from Cubs Reds at the Great American Ballpark. Cubs sitting 85-69 in a three-way tie for that top spot in the National League wild card race. It's now time for the Manager Show with Craig Counsell, which is brought to you by Fruity Rainbow 5-Hour Energy. Sip the fruity candy-coated chaos. Here's Craig.
5: Trent's feeling better, this is the last opportunity for a game situation. So, want to push that and get him some live mound work in case something should arise later. Obviously, it'd be later for Trent. Yeah.
6: Justin Steele sounds like he's doing well after his outing
5: yesterday. Yeah, Justin had a good outing yesterday. It was certainly encouraging. He flew back to Chicago, and we'll see him on Tuesday. And we've got some discussions to have there. And obviously, he can't pitch for a couple of days. But certainly we'll see what we think at kind of going into the last week. Yeah, I mean, there's a lot of things that factor into it. I mean, I think, and we have to kind of consider all those things and then make a decision.
4: That was Craig Counsell earlier today. And again, his conversation brought to you by Fruity Rainbow 5-Hour Energy. Sip the fruity candy-coated chaos. And this is the Northwestern Medicine Cubs Radio Network. And coming up next, who are you banking on? The pick to perform. That's next. Again, this is the Northwestern Medicine Cubs Radio Network.
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4: 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We are right around the corner from Cubs Reds live from the Great American Ballpark. First pitch in about 10 minutes from right now. Who are you banking on? That is what we're going to tell you about next. And it's sponsored by Busey Bank, building business, growing well since 1868. I'm going with Tyrone Taylor. He's batting fourth tonight in left field in place of Ian Happ. He's 2-for-11 with a homer and 2 driven in 13 plate appearances against the Reds. Pitcher tonight, that is Nick Lodolo. So that is who we're banking on tonight. Tyrone Taylor in that batting fourth in Craig Counsell's lineup tonight. Again, the pitching matchup sponsored by Ziegler Subaru of Kenosha. Enjoy the laid-back experience of Ziegler Subaru Kenosha, and it is going to be a matchup of left-handers. Matthew Boyd, 8-5, 4.16 ERA against the Reds. Nick Lodolo, 3-5 with a 5.12 ERA from the Great American Ballpark. It's now time for the Cubs and the Reds. Zach Ron next, right here on The Score and the Northwestern Medicine Cubs Radio Network.
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14: Gone! 3-run homer, Ian Happ. Nico drives one in the air. Deep left field, it's got a chance. Gone!
15: He looks up. Cubs walk it off. Pete Crow Armstrong ends the game the way he started it, with a home run to right.
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17: Hi, everyone from Cincinnati, where all of a sudden the Cubs find themselves in a 3-way tie for the top wildcard spot in the National League. 8 games left in the regular season. It's game 2 of the Cubs' 3-game set against the Reds. A pleasant good evening to you from Great American Ballpark. Alongside Ron Coomer, Zach Zaidman in for Pat tonight. Mike Mills, our engineer, helping us blast through the speakers of your radio as well as all of your smart devices. Cubs trying to bounce back after losing last night's game 6-4, the opener of this 3-game set, a mistake-filled ball game. Tonight, they've got the veteran left-hander Matthew Boyd on the mound, while the Reds counter with fellow left-hander Nick Lodolo. Let's get right to the starting lineups, brought to you by Morgan & Morgan, America's largest injury law firm. For Craig Counsell's Cubs, a record of 85-69, second place in the National League Central. Pete Crow Armstrong is the leadoff man. He's in center field. The third baseman is Alex Bregman. Seiya Suzuki, the designated hitter. In the cleanup spot tonight for the Cubs, left fielder Tyrone Taylor. Nico Horner plays second. Michael Busch at first, hitting seventh. Catcher Carson Kelly. In right field, it's Matt Shaw. And batting ninth, shortstop Dansby Swanson, with left-hander Matthew Boyd on the mound. Meantime, for Terry Francona's Cincinnati Reds, a record of 72-82, last place in the National League Central, Dane Myers is the leadoff man. He's in center field. The shortstop, Ellie De La Cruz. Sal Stewart at first. Batting cleanup for Cincinnati, catcher Tyler Stevenson. Eugenio Suarez is the designated hitter. In right field, it's Juan Brito. Batting seventh, left fielder J.J. Bleday. The second baseman is Matt McClain. And hitting ninth, Key Brian Hayes, who plays third, with left-hander Nick Lodolo on the mound. It is another hot one here in Cincinnati. Partly cloudy, 86 degrees. 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Tonight's game is powered by ComEd. First pitch next, game two here in Cincinnati between the Cubs and Reds. 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
4: It's game time, and that makes it the perfect time for a Yuengling flight. 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And Z Cubs had a tough loss last night. They need to bounce back. If they bounce back tonight with a win and then they win again tomorrow, they're looking for one more win, and then it's playoff time for the Cubs and a little celebration.
17: Think about it. The Cubs can clinch a playoff spot mm-hmm. as early as tomorrow. They can do it with winning today, tomorrow, and one Diamondbacks loss, or one win over the next 2 days for the Cubs and two Diamondbacks losses.
4: Yep.
17: Arizona is hosting the Yankees, but there is a possibility the Cubs go back to Chicago after this brief road trip with an official playoff spot clinched, which would be a big deal. Cubs, though, they've been scuffling. They've lost 7 of 11, including last night's opener here in Cincinnati. The starter's ERA during that time is 5.43. Let's start there. You always say it begins with pitching, and that's going to be the story tonight.
4: It does. And at the end of the day, you know, there are nights you hit, there are nights you don't. But, boy, if you pitch it well, you're always in the game. You know, Matthew Boyd is a guy that the Cubs are going to lean on heavily come October. You know that. That's going to be one of their mainstays in the rotation. So, you know, it'd be nice. He's going to get tonight and then probably one more start before the playoffs would begin. You really want to see Matthew get on track here against Cincinnati and have a good start. This is not the easiest ballpark to pitch in if you're a fly ball pitcher.
17: Much more on Boyd coming up as the game progresses. Let's switch gears now and talk about the starter for Cincinnati, 28-year-old left-hander Nick Lodolo. He's 3-5, Coom, a 5-plus ERA in 19 starts this season.
4: Well, Lodolo is a guy, you know, there are times where he has pitched very well, and then there are times where he has not. He has been erratic with the command, and he's got a lot of walks this year. When you look at his numbers, big walk numbers. To me, he's lost the movement somewhat on the fastball. So he's got a pitch now with that long, lean body, kind of that crossfire inside to the righties. To me, you look for that ball inside. His best pitch is the change, but you know you're going to get pitched inside with some fastballs. You got to be ready to hit that pitch.
17: Reds have taken the field. They're wearing alternate red uniforms tonight. Red jerseys, red pants. They've got red hats.
4: It's a wow.
17: White C on the front. Yeah, it's a lot of red, which you would expect for a team called the Reds, but it's more red than even we're used to when we generally see Cincinnati. They've got black numbers on the back, white lettering. Yesterday, they wore the alternate black uniforms. Today, all red. Cubs wearing the alternate blue jerseys with red numerals and lettering on the back. The iconic Cubs logo on the front left part of the jersey. Gray pants, blue batting helmets with a red C on the front. Pete Crow Armstrong wearing blue and white shoes as he digs in. The Cubs leadoff man is presented by Binney's Beverage Depot. A PCA gets a hit. Binney's Beverage Depot will donate $200 to service dog charities. If you can't find it at Binney's, it's probably not worth drinking. So we're ready for baseball. Game two of this three-game set here in Cincinnati. Lodolo the left-hander. High leg kick and pitch. And Crow Armstrong bounces one foul off to the right. We're underway. 0-1 the count. PCA is hitting 280 with 44 home runs, 105 runs batted in, 37 stolen bases. He went 0 for 5 last night with 3 strikeouts. As Lodolo deals and Crow Armstrong swings and misses at a curveball 0-2. But even though he went 0 for 5 last night, Coombe, Crow Armstrong still hitting 311 over his last 11 games against these Reds with 6 home runs, 12 RBIs.
4: He put on a show when they were in town in Chicago. And, you know, the Cubs need Pete to just stay right where he's at. Just stay hot. He didn't have a great night last night, but everybody's going to have an 0 for night, that's for sure.
17: The next pitch is swung on and missed, strike 3, as Crow Armstrong waves at a curveball, one away.
4: Well, back-to-back hooks from Lodolo to Pete, and those were actually good pitches. He had good sweeping action on that last breaking ball. Lodolo, big, tall guy, kind of rangy out there, and he steps at the left-handed hitter. So guys will have to get a little look from the left side. But the right side, you know you're going to get some fastballs inside.
17: Alex Bregman looks at a ball inside, a fastball from Lodolo. Bregman hitting 262 with 26 home runs this season. Lodolo deals. And Bregman loops one, shallow right center, but playable for Brito, who makes the catch. About head high, two away.
4: Well, Lodolo, in looking at him earlier today, the thing that seemed kind of odd to me with how rangy he is and, you know, and the delivery and the arm action and all of those things, I did not see a lot of movement with the fastball, which was kind of shocking to me. So we'll see how he does tonight. If he loses some fastballs in the middle of the plate to some of the Cubs' right-handed hitters, that's kind of what Craig Counsell is hoping for. He has done the damage, extra base hit, home runs has been done from the right side of the plate against him.
17: Seiya Suzuki at the plate, and he looks at a sinking fastball for a strike, 0-1 the count. Suzuki had a two-run single in last night's ball game. Maybe that'll get him going, hitting a 265 on the year, but 167 over his last 15 games. As Lodolo misses off the outside with a curveball, 1-1 the count. You mentioned Lodolo, a big man, 6'6", 216 pounds, a native of La Verne, California. Here's the kick and pitch. Inside to Suzuki, 2-1. Lodolo is 27-27 in 5 years in the major leagues, all with Cincinnati. 95 games, a 4.27 ERA. Lefty-righty matchup with Seiya at the plate. And now the 2-1. That one is just a bit outside off the glove of the catcher, Stevenson, and goes all the way to the backstop.
4: Yeah, Lodolo with that cross-fired fastball. He's missed a couple in a row. That almost hit Suzuki.
17: So now the count is 3-1. Seiya waits. Here's the delivery. And that is a ball.
0: Pitcher's called a ball. Catcher's challenging.
4: Boy, early challenge by Stevenson right away. Ball strike challenge sponsored by Northwestern Medicine. Let's see where this one ends up.
17: It's near the top of the zone. Let's see on the replay. And it just clips the top of the zone.
0: Cincinnati has two remaining.
17: So good challenge by Stevenson. It's a full count with Suzuki at the plate. Just the bottom of the baseball clicked the top edge of the zone there. Two down here in the top of the first, game two of a three-game set between the Cubs and Reds here in Cincinnati. Lodolo is ready. Here comes the payoff pitch. Inside almost hits Suzuki. Ball four. Suzuki draws a two-out walk.
4: Well, and right away, there you go. You've got a strikeout in the ballgame and a walk already for Lodolo. And for the right-handed hitter right now, you can tell he does not have command yet of the fastball inside. That is not, you know, he almost hit Suzuki with three fastballs inside in that at-bat.
17: The cleanup man, Tyrone Taylor at the plate, two down, a man at first. Top of the first, no score. Here's the pitch. It's inside for ball one, a changeup from Lodolo. 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Speeding in a work zone is like arguing with the ump. A no-win. Mind the signs, avoid the fines. Taylor hitting better than 400 over his last 15 games. The pitch. And a high fly ball hit to deep left center field, but playable. Myers, the center fielder, is there and makes the catch for out number three. A just miss by Taylor. Suzuki stranded at first. Middle one, no score. Cubs and Reds on the score in the Northwestern Medicine Cubs Radio Network.
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17: 35-year-old left-hander Matthew Boyd on the mound for the Cubs as we get set for the bottom of the first here in Cincinnati. No score. Boyd, a record of 8-5, a 4.16 ERA in 20 starts this season. Coombe is Dane Myers, the Reds' leadoff man. Their center fielder steps to the plate.
4: Now, for Matthew, you know, we always talk about the same things. It's no secret. You know, he's got a very good fastball at the top of the zone, and he runs it. That pitch just misses wide, but he's got movement with the fastball, even though a lot of them are four-seamers. He's got great movement at the top of the zone and good velocity.
17: Here's the 1-0 delivery by Boyd. Myers chops it to short, fielded on a high hop by Swanson, rifles a throw across in time to get Myers for out number one. Close play at first, one down.
4: Very nice play by Dansby. Other than the very first ball he had hit to him yesterday down the line that he slid for going into the wall, that's the first real test he has had at shortstop. And he passes that one pretty easily. Nice play by Dansby. We're accustomed to seeing him make good plays.
17: Ellie De La Cruz at the plate. Switch hitter batting from the right side. De La Cruz looks at a fastball that misses from Boyd. 1-0 the count. It's off the outside. Boyd deals and misses again, this time with a curveball outside. 2-0.
4: 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Let's rethink possibility. 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
17: De La Cruz hitting 287 with 28 home runs. The 2-0. Misses again, this time with a fastball. 3-0 the count on De La Cruz. Another pitch outside. Boyd, high leg kick and pitch. And De La Cruz, a big rip and a miss at a fastball. 3-1.
4: And 3-0 green light. He was trying to give the Reds 1 point with one swing.
17: He's definitely capable. He's been hot down the stretch for Cincinnati. The 3-1 delivery. Misses high, ball four. De La Cruz, a one-out walk for the Reds. Earlier this week against the Dodgers here at Great American Ballpark, De La Cruz blasted a home run completely out of the stadium past right center field.
4: And he's a big, strong guy. There's no doubt. One of the elite players in the game, and he is going to be a star player for a while. He's a young guy, but boy, can he play.
17: Sal Stewart at the plate. Change up inside for ball one for Boyd. De La Cruz always a threat to go. He's got 27 stolen bases this season. Stewart hitting at 271 with 32 home runs, 110 runs batted in. The pitch. Popped up. Out of play, just to the right of us.
4: 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Xfinity, imagine that. So Boyd will pitch, 93, 94 with the fastball. He's got the breaking ball that will sweep down and into the right-handed hitter, and then an excellent changeup.
17: A 1-1 line drive caught by a leaping Horner. Back of second with the backhand. 2-0.
4: Ball hit right over Matthew's head on the mound, and Nico playing up the middle takes one step, leaps, and makes a nice catch. That's a good play. Tough plays of the game. We'll make that our tough play of the game right away. Tough plays.

0: maybe of clinching a playoff berth. That would be my thought tonight.
1: Yeah, good thinking. Stevenson fouls that one away, out of play, off to the left. Just thinking about what Craig Council was telling you yesterday on the manager's show when Dansby Swanson was activated, how it just makes the entire defense better. We've seen it here in this first inning between Swanson and Horner up the middle. Here's the 0-2. That one misses. Slider.
0: Well, I think the other, you know, basically it was Ramirez played most of the time at second base, and Nico slid over to short. And Ramirez did a great job. I mean, he really did. Offensively, defensively, made the plays. But there's something about having the caliber of defender on the field at short like Dansby. Is that throw over not close? And then what it does is then it pushes Nico to second base where he has been playing for the last few years. And, you know, he's a gold glover at that position. So, you know, it really does shore up the defense. And that's no disrespect at all to Ramirez. But these two guys are just very elite when it comes to defense up the middle.
1: Boyd misses outside with a fastball. 2-2 the count on Stevenson. The uniform descriptions we gave you earlier, sponsored by Benjamin Moore. On the field or walls of your home, the right team and colors make all the difference. Official paint of the Chicago Cubs. Man at first, two down. Here's the 2-2. And another miss by Boyd, this time with a changeup. So Stevenson has worked a full count. The pitch was a little low and off the outside. De La Cruz will be going here. Boyd, a long stare at first. Now the pitch. And a high fly ball hit to left. It's playable for Taylor. Short of the track now coming in. Makes the catch. Out number three. De La Cruz stranded on the bases. We head to the second. Cubs and Reds scoreless. On the score in the Northwestern Medicine Cubs Radio Network.
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1: Top two, Cubs and Reds scoreless here in Cincinnati. The second inning is brought to you by Sea Glass Wines, delivering crisp, refreshing flavors that hit every time. Cubs starting play tonight in a three-way tie for the top wildcard spot in the National League with Philadelphia and San Diego. Right now, bottom of the seventh in New York, the Mets leading the Phillies 6-3. Francisco Alvarez with a three-run shot. The Padres are hosting the Marlins in San Diego later on tonight. Nico Horner steps to the plate to begin the Cubs' half of the second inning against left-hander Nick Lodolo. Horner hitting at .263 on the year with 8 home runs. Lefty-righty matchup. Here's the pitch. Nico swings, lines one into the power alley in left center field. It drops in. Ball backhanded, cut off. Oh, and now it's dropped out in left center by Myers. Nico cruises into second base standing up.
0: Now, this is a ball hit right in the gap, splits the defense, and mainly because Myers is playing Nico around towards right center, and Nico pulls this ball in the left center. It's going to be a double for Nico as this ball is smoked in the gap. So

0: Good start to this second inning for the Cubs and the Cubs offense.
1: So a man in scoring position at second base, Nico Horner. Michael Busch digs in. Left-handed batter against the left-hander, Nick Lodolo. The pitch is a called strike, sinking fastball, 0-1.
0: 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They are playing Michael now in straightaway center. One step to pull against Lodolo. That hit him.
1: Yep. Yep. There's a curveball that just nipped Busch. So he heads to first, and the Cubs have something cooking here in the top of the second. A double by Horner, and now Busch reaches after getting hit by pitch.
0: Well, and it just, you know, it just tells you Lodolo has issues with command. You know, he's been on both sides of the plate, missing by wide margins with different pitches. So, you know, right away here in the early going, you got to maybe be a little patient and see if he's going to throw enough strikes.
1: Cubs have one of their hottest hitters now at the plate, Carson Kelly, hitting better than 400 over his last seven games, including 2-for-2 with an RBI, a walk, and a run scored in last night's opener here in Cincinnati. Horner at second, Busch at first. Good speed on the bases. No one out. Here's the pitch. Kelly looks at a strike, a fastball from Lodolo, 0-1.
0: Second inning is brought to you by Seaglass Wines, delivering crisp, refreshing flavors that hit every time. I'd like to hit every time. That would have been fun, at least for one season.
1: You did it very well. Yeah. Pitch up high to Kelly, 1-1 the count.
0: That it's been hot hitting his guy at the plate. You were saying Carson Kelly's been swinging the bat well.
1: Cubs hoping to take advantage here. Met at first and second with no one out in the second. Scoreless game. The pitch.
0: Once again, big gap in left center field, Z. And, you know, I just don't think Lodolo commands that arm side with the fastball. He just, that ball just does not stay on the plate. He has to pitch inside to the righties, and that's where that left center gap can come into play.
1: That last pitch was outside. Here's the 2-1. Kelly bounces one to short, charging De La Cruz. He fields the flip to second, is just in time to get a sliding Busch for the force. That's all they'll get. No throw to first. Now the Cubs have men at the corners with one away here in the second, and Matt Shaw due up.
0: Well, that's a good play, and the reason why that's a good play by De La Cruz is you keep the double play in order. So he comes in, and instead of running across the field and just getting the out at first, he keeps a runner out of scoring position. So nice play by the all-star shortstop.
1: Matt Shaw at the plate, men at the corners, one down, the pitch. Shaw looks at a strike, a fastball clocked at 94 miles per hour, 0-1. The double by Horner earlier is a reminder that doubles by Cubs batters are sponsored by Southwest Airlines. Reliable, comfortable, convenient. Southwest just makes sense. Horner's at third, Kelly's at first. Here's the 0-1. Shaw swings, and it's a high fly ball deep right center field. Myers back at the track, near the wall, makes the catch. Tagging and coming home, Horner. He scores, Cubs strike first. Sacrifice fly, Matt Shaw, 1-0 Cubs over the Reds here in the second. Kelly stays at first.
0: Now, Matty with a near miss of a three-run homer. He hits this ball really well to right center. And Myers hauls it in right in front of the wall in right center field. So very good at bat for Shaw. Cubs take the lead 1-0 here in the second.
1: Now the batter, Dansby Swanson, with two away here in the second. Kelly at first. The pitch. Way outside, 1-0 the count. Cubs with a 1-0 lead. Game two of a three-game set. I know we've got to navigate through a station identification here. Try and get it in. Lodolo checks first. That's where Kelly is, being held on by Stewart. A long set. Now the pitch. Called strike. Fastball to Swanson, 1-1. Dansby came off the injured list and played in last night's ball game after missing a month. He went 1-for-3 with a walk and a run scored. Lefty-righty matchup. The pitch. Swanson, it's a ground ball deep in the hole at short. Fielded by De La Cruz. The throw to second in time for the force. And that ends the top half of the second inning. Cubs strike first. Sacrifice fly. Matt Shaw, 1-0 Cubs on the score in the Northwestern Medicine Cubs Radio Network.
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1: Before we start the bottom of the second inning, let's pause 10 seconds for stations to identify themselves on the score on the Northwestern Medicine Cubs Radio Network. Matthew Boyd starts off. Eugenio Suarez with a fastball for a strike. We're in the bottom of the second inning here in Cincinnati. The Cubs with a 1-0 lead over the Reds. Boyd working quickly. Here's the 0-1. And Suarez looks at strike two. This time a changeup. And Suarez is going to challenge.
0: Ball strike challenge sponsored by Northwestern Medicine.
1: It's right near the bottom of the zone. Let's see. And Cincinnati half the baseball was actually in the zone for a strike. And you heard home plate umpire John Lipka announce that the Reds have just one ABS challenge remaining after losing that one. Here's the 0-2. Suarez pops it up, foul out of play off to the right.
0: Boy, that's just a bad challenge. That's good for the Cubs. 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
1: Suarez hits a high fly ball, shallow left center, converging Crow Armstrong and Taylor, and it's PCA who makes the catch with Taylor crisscrossing behind him, one away.
0: So look for your postseason tickets at Wrigley Field. 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Eligible fans will enter a random drawing to purchase tickets. That is always a good thing to read here in September. That means we're playing in October, and I love it.
1: Juan Brito at the plate. Here's the pitch. He swings, and it's a pop fly down the right field line, shallow. Shaw racing near the sidewall. This one slices out of play. 0-1.
0: We play all year, folks, in all these games and all the spring training and all that, so you can play and win 18 more games when the season's over. That's what the Cubs won in 2016, was an extra 18 games. And that meant everything to the Cubs franchise.
1: Brito looks at a fastball that misses high and outside. 1-1 the count.
0: That was the most important 18 wins in franchise history.
1: 100%. Yep. In bold italics, exclamation yep. point. Here's the 1-1. Swing and a miss by Brito. Big cut at a fastball. 1-2. And if you're just tuning in and missed the beginning of the broadcast, the Cubs can end up officially clinching a playoff spot by the end of this weekend. Here's the 1-2. Line drive to left coming in. Taylor, he slides and makes the catch about chest high as he slid forward to make the play. 2 down.
0: A good play by Taylor. Got a great jump on this ball. And comes in, slides coming towards the line and in, and slides and makes a nice back in catch. Very nice play in left field by Taylor.
1: So two away, yeah. The Cubs can clinch a playoff spot with two more wins tonight and tomorrow here in Cincinnati, coupled with an Arizona loss. J.J. Blade grounds one back at first. Sliding stop by Bush. Knocks it down. Picks it up. Throw to Boyd at first. In time for the out. Beautiful play by Bush and Boyd. That is out number three as the Reds go down in order here in the bottom of the second inning. We head to the third. Cubs 1, Cincinnati nothing. On the score, the Northwestern Medicine Cubs Radio Network.
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1: 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Top three, Cubs with a 1-0 lead over the Reds as Crow Armstrong looks at a sinker low and outside for ball one from left-hander Nick Lodolo. PCA struck out swinging to begin the ball game. Lefty-lefty matchup. Lodolo delivers. And that pitch is a called strike, a sinking fastball in the zone, 1-1.
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1: The pitch. Off the outside, 2-1. That was a changeup that missed. John Lipka, the home plate umpire tonight. DJ Rayburn at first. The crew chief, James Hoy, Manning second. And working third, Sean Barber. Lodolo, first base side of the rubber. High leg kick and pitch. That's a called strike. Fastball, 93 miles per hour, 2-2. The count on PCA was right down the middle. Crow Armstrong waits for the 2-2 delivery. Here it comes. Outside, he's worked a full count. The announcement of the umpire is sponsored by Old National Bank, where relationships and results matter. PCA hitting at 279 on the year. He's three steals away from joining the 40-40 club. He'd become the seventh member all-time of that club. Here's the 3-2. Tap foul off to the right. And if you get on base against Lodolo, you can run on this guy. Opponents have stolen 17 of 20 bases against Lodolo this season. The pitch. And a ground ball hit up the middle. Backhanded stop by McClain. Across the body throw to first in time to get the speedy PCA one away.
0: A very nice play going up the middle. If he doesn't field this ball perfectly or get his footwork going properly, this is going to be a close play at first. But McClain gets rid of this ball in great shape and gets Pete by a couple steps.
1: Top three, Cubs with a 1-0 lead over the Reds. One away. Here's Alex Bregman. Lefty-righty matchup as Lodolo throws. And Bregman looks at a curveball off the outside. 1-0 the count.
0: Coming to you live all season long from the Invesco QQQ broadcast booth, proud partner of the Chicago Cubs.
1: Now the 1-0 delivery. Inside to Bregman. Two balls and no strikes. Coom, we've got to play the Binney's Beverage Depot attendance game. If you can't find it at Binney's, it's probably not worth drinking. You won last night's competition. Here comes the 2-0. Bregman hits it foul on the ground off to the left. Two balls and a strike.
0: 28,500.
1: I am going to go 29,500. Bregman waits for the 2-1. Lodolo deals. Bregman pulls one foul out of play off to the left. So 2-2 the count. So they've got this unique thing here in Cincinnati, Oktoberfest in September.
0: Which doesn't sound right, does it?
1: It doesn't, but there's never a bad time to have an Oktoberfest, right? Here's the 2-2. Called strike three, curveball, and Bregman's going to challenge this.
14: Pitcher called a strike, batter's challenging.
0: A little backdoor hook to Bregman. He didn't like the call. Ball strike challenge sponsored by Northwestern Medicine.
1: And Bregman was right. It was off the outside.
14: Chicago
1: for a ball.
14: Remaining.
1: So the count is 3-2. One away here at the top of the third. Cubs with a 1-0 lead. Matt Shaw, sack fly in the second. The payoff pitch. That one misses. Sinker. Ball four. Bregman draws a one-out walk.
0: Good at-bat by Bregman as that pitch, the pitch before that was called a strike, was not. Breaking ball never did get to home plate and then took the pitch down. So very good at-bat. So you're talking about Oktoberfest in September that they're having here in Cincinnati.
1: Yeah, they have a festival right near the Ohio River to the left of the ballpark here. Seiya Suzuki at the plate, and Seiya looks at a curveball off the outside. 1-0 the count.
0: Now, did you go over there and partake in some of the
1: yes
0: vivations today?
1: Not the mind-enhancing refreshments,
0: yeah,
1: although it was tempting.
0: That, yeah.
1: But a lot of the other stuff, and I'll go through the list. Here's the 1-0. That's in there for strike sinking fastball from Lodolo. 1-1 the count with Suzuki at the plate and Bregman at first. Mm-hmm. One away here in the top of the third. So they had all the, you know, every kind of sausage you can
0: right
1: think of, right? Pretzels, good ones, big. Apple strudel, potato, pancakes.
0: You had to try apple strudel
1: oh,
0: today,
1: yeah,
0: didn't you? Yeah, I thought so.
1: Suzuki taps this one foul. And they had a 5K that they conducted. And everyone kind of goes from the finish line to this Oktoberfest, which is, I guess, a good way to, to celebrate, right? With some mind-enhancing refreshments, a.k.a.
0: beer.
1: Beer.
0: Yeah,
1: yeah,
0: get a beer after
1: and,
0: you run 5K.
1: And,
0: yep,
1: and all the great food he throw to first. Bregman gets back standing up. And, you know, all the great meats, cheeses. But then there was this enormous line. The biggest line was for Skyline Chili, a staple here in Cincinnati.
0: Oh, my.
1: We talked a little bit about it yesterday. The 1-2. Seiya lines one for a base hit to right. Bregman stops at second base. And the Cubs have something going here with a one away in the top of the third. First a walk by Bregman, now a single by Suzuki. And it'll bring up red-hot Tyrone Taylor.
0: That little fastball up and away to Suzuki. He just goes with it. Hits a bullet one hopper to the right fielder. So nice at-bat for Suzuki. And now the Cubs, this is the issue yesterday. The Cubs need a big swing of the bat with men on base.
1: Taylor flied out his first time up. Lefty-righty matchup. The pitch way outside. 1-0 the count. So I decided, you know, if everyone's going to wait in this line for the chili, it's been years since I went to Skyline Chili.
0: Did you try the Skyline Chili today?
1: Oh, I did.
0: Oh, very nice.
1: Yeah.
0: How'd that work out?
1: It's really good. Here's the 1-0. Swing and a miss by Taylor. 1-1 the count. But it does leave you a little lighter a few hours into your day. And I'm putting that diplomatically, right? So you get the idea. We'll leave it at that. Yeah. Men at first and second. Here's the pitch. Taylor looks at a ball low. Close pitch from Lodolo. A changeup. 2-1. So I don't know if I'm going to do that again anytime soon.
0: What do you think they're going to have on our chartered plane going home?
1: I'm not having it. Here's the 2-1. And a ground ball hit to third, fielded by Hayes. Throw to second. There's one. McClain to first. Double play as the Reds go around the horn. And the Cubs' threat is over. Middle three. 1-0 Cubs on the score in the Northwestern Medicine Cubs Radio.
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1: Sports betting the way it should be with no bet fees. Matt McClain will lead things off for the Reds here in their half of the third. Matt Shaw sacrifice fly in the second to put the Cubs ahead. Matthew Boyd on the mound. Lefty-righty matchup. The pitch to McClain is fouled out of play off to the right. 0-1. Boyd was lights out after returning from the injured list in late June. Here's the 0-1. That misses. Fastball from Boyd. 1-1 the count on McClain. He's off the outside. Boyd had a 1.67 ERA in five starts in July. The pitch is a called strike, a changeup on the inner half. So 1-2 on McClain. But since July, Boyd is 2-4 with a 5-plus ERA. Cubs have lost six of his last eight starts. And the 1-2. Swing and a miss, strike three, as Boyd gets McClain with a changeup, one away.
0: Best changeup he's thrown so far today. Perfect pitch, good sequence with him and Kelly after some fastballs, a pitch inside. Then perfect execution on that last changeup down and away to get the punch out.
1: First strikeout of the night for Boyd. Strikeouts by Cubs pitchers are brought to you by your Chicago and Northwest Indiana Hyundai dealers. Key Brian Hayes at the plate. He pops this one up. Just to the right of us. Out of play. 0-1.
0: Key Brian Hayes has had a real struggle at the plate since coming to Cincinnati last year. He's only hitting 144 this year.
1: Hayes looks at a curveball for strike in the hole, 0-2.
0: This kid's one of the better defenders in our game at third base, but he's just struggled hitting in the big leagues.
1: Now the 0-2. The line drive hit to deep left. Back Taylor, just short of the track, makes the catch. Two away.
0: Well, he put a pretty good swing on that changeup down and away. Hit it to the track and left. But when you're not going good, those balls that you hit to the track go at somebody, not in the gap. Second out of the inning.
1: And that'll bring up Dane Myers, the Reds' leadoff man, their center fielder. He grounded out in the first, 0-1. The pitch. Off the outside as Boyd misses with a curveball. 1-0 the count on Myers. Boyd rocks back. High leg kick and pitch. Swing and a miss as Myers out in front of a changeup. 1-1. There was a threat of rain earlier in the day. Not so anymore. The pitch is low. 2-1 the count on Myers. It's turned into a beautiful early evening here in Cincinnati.
0: I don't think I've ever come to Cincinnati in all these years of playing where there wasn't a threat of rain.
1: It's outside.
0: Just saying. 3-1. It's one of those places.
1: You've been here a lot.
0: I've been here a lot, over the last 32 years. And we have had some crazy rain delays here, but, it is what it is. That's the way it goes. It's okay. But coming here, we looked at the weather before we got, we were leaving Chicago, you and I.
1: Myers swings and misses at a fastball.
0: And am I wrong? Did it not show thunderstorms every day on the weather report? Now, we have had great weather for the games yesterday, today. Beautiful night here in Cincinnati tonight. Warm, beautiful baseball weather.
1: Yeah. Ball payoff pitch. Swing and a miss. Strike three. As Boyd zips a fastball by Myers. Once again, Reds go down in order, this time in the third. We head to the fourth. Cubs with a 1-0 lead over Cincinnati on the score. The Northwestern Medicine Cubs ready.
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1: Top four in Cincinnati. Cubs with a 1-0 lead over the Reds. Nico Horner at the plate. Left-hander Nick Lodono delivers, and that pitch is a curveball that floats into the zone for a strike, 0-1. 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The 0-1. Horner hits a high fly ball deep left. Going back, Lede at the track, feeling for the wall, has a play, makes the catch just to the left of the 379 marker, one away.
0: Now Nico just misses. He hits this ball really hard, but very high to that 379 marker in left center. Near miss for Nico.
1: So here's Michael Busch. He was hit by a pitch in the second. As we check the scoreboard, the Mets have put a 4 spot on the board in the eighth. They lead the Phillies 10-3 in the ninth. The pitch is off the outside to Busch, 1-0. Mets trying to help the Cubs out tonight. Cubs started play in a 3-way tie for that top wildcard spot in the National League with the Phillies and the Padres. Called strike to Busch, a sinking fastball. Busch did not like the call.
0: I was reading about Philly. Their two main boppers in their lineup been struggling. Kyle Schwarber and Harper.
1: The 1-1. Bush swings. Line drive. Shallow center coming in. Myers. It drops in front of him for a base hit. Myers initially took a step back before charging in, and Bush gets a single.
0: Yeah, Myers does not get a good break on this ball. He holds his ground just way too long and then comes in, and no chance then to make a play. That is a catchable ball in center field, but did not make the play. That's positive for the Cubs. See if Carson Kelly now can send Michael around the bases. Cubs need to get a little rally going. It's been a little bit since they've had a good long 4-5 hit rally.
1: The pitch to Kelly is a curveball in the zone. First strike, 0-1. Bush at first, one down. Top four, 1-0 Cubs. Game two of a 3-game set here in Cincinnati. Kelly's 0-1. He grounded into a fielder's choice. The 0-1. Kelly swings and bloops one shallow center. Racing back, McClain coming in. Myers, and it's McClain who makes a backhanded catch in shallow right center for out number two.
0: Good play by McClain. And Myers got a slow break on that ball also in center field coming in. He's not reading the ball off the bat all that well. At least those last two he didn't see very well. McClain bailed him out. McClain made a nice play going way out in the center field to make that catch.
1: So here's Matt Shaw, his sacrifice fly in the second, giving the Cubs the 1-0 lead they have now in the fourth. Man at first, two away. The pitch. Shaw pops it up on the infield. Right of the mound. It's the first baseman, Stewart, now being called off by De La Cruz, who makes the catch behind the mound. Off to the right for out number three. Bush stranded at first base. Middle four. Cubs 1, Reds nothing. On the score in the Northwestern Medicine Cubs Radio.
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1: The bottom of the fourth inning. Cubs with a 1-0 lead over Cincinnati. Ellie De La Cruz at the plate to start off Cincinnati's half of the fourth. Boyd kicks and delivers and misses outside with a curveball. 1-0 the count. In fact, the only man to reach base for Cincinnati so far this evening is De La Cruz, who walked in the first. Here's the 1-0. De La Cruz takes another ball. This was a changeup that missed. 2-0. Boyd delivers. Called strike, sinking fastball. De La Cruz tried to check his swing. 2-1 the count.
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1: 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Chest high, out number one.
0: 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Another changeup, just to get the little routine fly ball. 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
1: 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So Boyd is now retired 9 in a row. Sal Stewart at the plate, right-handed batter. The lefty Boyd delivers. Swing and a miss. And a fastball.
0: Yeah, see, threw that one right past him. That's the best fastball Matthew's thrown today. 95 miles an hour, right at the top of the zone, running away from Stewart.
1: Now the 0-1. Stewart, it's a one-hopper that is snagged by Horner. Back of second, throw to first in time to get Stewart to away.
0: Now, he threw the first one past him. He reared back and tried to throw the second one past him. It went in at 95, and it came out at 105, right past Boyd's back, because he's laughing right now. Yeah, Nico caught that ball behind the second base bag, but that's the old Charlie Brown shot, the old chuck and duck. Boy, still kind of chuckling. That ball just missed him. And that's, you know, when you're throwing 95, you're rushing it up there really good. And you rear back and throwing right past one of the better big league hitters in the game right now. And then the next one you try, wasn't quite the same result, but it was an out.
1: Tyler Stevenson at the plate, right-handed hitter, the pitch. It's a called strike, slow-moving breaking ball that floated into the zone, 0-1. So Boyd has set down 10 in a row. Cubs with a 1-0 lead, two away here in the bottom of the fourth. The pitch. Stevenson out in front. He swings and misses at a changeup, 0-2.
0: And don't miss David on Jared Payton. Cubs talk in Chicago sports every weekday, 5:30 to 10 on 104.3 The Score in the Odyssey app. I'll be on with those boys next Friday, and that should be an entertaining time. We should be closing out the season and getting ready for playoff baseball.
1: The 0-2 misses high and outside.
0: I think then we're in Boston then, right? That's the final weekend, right? Friday, Saturday, Sunday in Boston?
1: Yep.
0: So that'll be our final three games of the year. We should know quite a bit by then.
1: You're not kidding. The 1-2 is low. Two balls and two strikes on Stevenson.
0: At that point, we still may not know where the Cubs will play. Got a feeling this is going to come down to the wire. The Cubs do, they are the leader in the
1: ground ball, knocked down by Boyd on the mound. It rolls down the black's back slope. He picks it up and fires a strike to first in time to get Stevenson out number three. Boyd has set down 11 consecutive reds. We head to the fifth. Cubs with a 1-0 lead over Cincinnati. 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
1: 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And it is a final from Queens. The Mets beat the Phillies tonight by a final score of 10-3. That's a big deal because now Philadelphia drops a half game behind both the Cubs and San Diego for that top wild card spot in the National League. Cubs have a 1-0 lead here in Cincinnati as we begin the top of the fifth inning. Dansby Swanson at the plate. Nick Lodolo on the mound. The pitch is outside for ball one. Swanson grounded into a fielder's choice his first time up. Right-handed batter against the left-hander Lodolo. The pitch is another miss outside, this time with a changeup, 2-0. Coombe League leaders are sponsored by Gusto. Hire, pay, and grow your team with Gusto. The Phillies have the top hitter in all of baseball and the top slugger in the game as Swanson looks at a changeup low and inside, 3-0. Luis Arraez leads the majors in batting average, .313. Kyle Schwarber, 45 home runs. Lodolo delivers. Called strike, fastball to Swanson, 3-1. Alec Burleson of the Cardinals is the RBI leader with 111 runs batted in. Nassim Nunez, 46 steals to lead the majors. The 3-1. Swanson fouls it back off the screen to the right, 3-2. Pete Crow Armstrong, 115 runs scored. That's number one in the big leagues. And Yordan Alvarez leads in just about every other major offensive category. On base percentage, slugging percentage, and OPS, having quite a year for Houston. Swanson waits. The payoff pitch. Bounced foul off to the left.
0: We're coming to you live all season long from the Invesco QQQ broadcast booth, proud partner of the Chicago Cubs. Yeah, it almost seems like the two most valuable players in either league are pretty much set, right?
1: Yeah.
0: I would think Pete is a lock for MVP in the National League, and Alvarez got to be a lock for the MVP in American League.
1: A one-hopper off the glove of De La Cruz deep in the hole at short. It bounces into shallow left. Base hit, Dansby Swanson. That was a rocket off his bat.
0: Top spin line drive at De La Cruz to his backhand side. He goes down to get this ball and tries to backhand it and just doesn't come up with it. Hits the tip of his glove and goes into short left field. So it'll be a base hit for Dansby.
1: So the Cubs have had men on base in every inning tonight. They've got a 1-0 lead here in the top of the fifth. No one out. Pete Crow Armstrong digs in 0-2 tonight. The pitch. Crow Armstrong, it's a ground ball on the right side to his left. Fielding on the outfield grass, McClaney whirls and throws to first in time to get PCA. One away, Swanson advances to second.
0: Second really nice play McClain has made against Pete. One up the middle on a backhand play, and now this one way in the hole. And it's one of those plays where the first baseman, Stewart, goes for the ball, then stops and has to retreat back to the bag. McClain, he has made two sparkling plays against the Cubs' Pete Crow Armstrong.
1: Now the batter is Alex Bregman. And Bregman looks at a changeup for a strike. 0-1. Bregman's 0-1 tonight with a walk. Swanson at second base. One down here in the top of the fifth. 1-0 Cubs. Game two of a three-game set. The 0-1. Bregman fouls it back off the screen. Bregman 0-5 last night, but coming into play this evening, hitting .320 over his last seven games, .308 over his last 15, .302 over his last 30. He's been hot. And then some. The 0-2 outside. One ball and two strikes. Lodolo checks second. That's where Swanson is. And now the pitch. Bregman dribbles one up the first baseline. Rolling, rolling, rolling. Fielded by Stewart. He tags out Bregman. before Bregman reaches first for out number two, moving to third on the play, Swanson.
0: Well, a little cue shot off the bat of Bregman. This ball is going down the first baseline. It's in the grass for a long time, and then the spin starts bringing it towards foul territory, and Stewart does the smart thing and really crashes in on this ball to get it before it squirts foul. He gets it right at the line, and he's able to pick it up and tag Bregman quickly to get the out at first. Now the Cubs need a big two-out hit from Suzuki, driving the Cubs' second run.
1: Saya looks at a fastball for a strike, 0-1. Suzuki has reached base twice tonight, Coombe. He walked in the first, singled in the third. Cubs with a 1-0 lead, two down here in the top of the fifth. But as you mentioned, Swanson is at third base. As Saya waits for the 0-1, Lodolo deals. Suzuki lines one for a base hit to left. 2-0 Cubs as Swanson scores. RBI single, Saya Suzuki.
0: There's a good swing of the bat. Little changeup down and away from Saya, and he just goes down and hooks this ball over the shortstop De La Cruz's head in the left field for a base hit. 2-0 Cubs. Big swing of the bat.
1: And like you mentioned, it comes with two away. Those are big, big hits.
0: I think, you know, for the Cubs yesterday, they, you know, that was a ball game that you look at and go, boy, if you swung the bat well yesterday, it'd probably been more of a blowout for the Cubs. Didn't work out that way. And now today you get a big swing of the bat from Suzuki to get a drive in that second run. Opponents pitching change. 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
1: Cubs with a 2-0 lead, two down here on the top of the fifth. Suzuki at first base, the cleanup man Tyrone Taylor at the plate, right-handed batter.
0: This ball could go a long way. If they throw him inside, Taylor could launch one. He just missed in his first at-bat, hit one in the deep part of left center field, and then grounded into a double play where he hit the ball sharply to third. He just needs to get a ball inside that he can turn on and get elevated.
1: Taylor with 11 home runs this season. He waits for the Lodolo delivery. Here it comes. He takes a curveball for a strike, 0-1. There's a big hole on the right side of the infield with Stewart holding on Suzuki. The second baseman, McLean, up the middle just to the right of the bag. Lodolo looks at first, Saya jumping off the bag. The pitch, ground ball hit to short, fielded by De La Cruz. Underhand toss to second for the force. That's out number three. But the Cubs extend the lead on the RBI single by Saya Suzuki. 2-0 the lead over Cincinnati. Middle five on the score in the Northwestern Medicine Cubs Radio Network.
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1: Alongside Ron Coomer, Zach Zaidman in for Pat tonight. Our engineer is Mike Mills. We're coming to you from Great American Ballpark in Cincinnati. Bottom five Cubs with a 2-0 lead over the Reds. Eugenio Suarez at the plate. Matthew Boyd deals. and misses outside with a changeup, 1-0 the count. On Thursday, September 24th, the Cubs take on the Marlins at 1:20 for the final home game of the regular season. Up to the first 10,000 early arriving fans as the pitch comes in from Boyd. That one's inside, 2-0 the count. Up to the first 10,000 early arriving fans receive a fan appreciation pennant. How cool is that? 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Tickets are still available at Cubs.com/tickets. Here's the 2-0 by Boyd. Suarez fouls it back off the screen, 2-1 the count. Matt Shaw started the scoring for the Cubs with a sacrifice fly in the second. Seiya Suzuki with a ribby single in the top half of this fifth inning to make it 2-0 Cubs. That's where we stand here in the bottom of the fifth inning. Boyd has retired 11 in a row. Here's the 2-1. Up high. 3-1 the count on Suarez. Eli De La Cruz, the only man to reach base for Cincinnati tonight. He walked in the first. Boyd works his motion. The 3-1. Suarez looks at ball four outside. He becomes the second man to reach base this evening. And that ends a stretch of 11 in a row set down by Boyd. Time called as catcher Carson Kelly walks out to the mound to have a conversation with his fellow veteran, Matthew Boyd. Dansby Swanson comes in from shortstop to also engage in the conversation. Juan Brito, two up. He flied out to left field his first time up. As Tyrone Taylor made a nice sliding catch. Ready for the resumption of play. 2-0 Cubs. No one out. Here in the bottom of the fifth inning, Brito represents the tying run at the plate with Suarez at first. The pitch. Brito fouls it back off the screen. 0-1.
0: Good little running fastball there by Boyd. Not the best velocity he's thrown tonight. That one's 92 miles an hour, but good location.
1: 55 pitches thrown by Boyd so far this evening. Here's the 0-1. Fouled away, out of play, just to the right of us. 0-2. Bush holding on Suarez at first. Middle infielders at double play depth. Boyd acknowledges the sign from Kelly, sets up high, checks first, and deals. Brito swings and misses. Strike three. Chased a changeup out of the zone. Low and outside. One away.
0: Well, it's set up by the fastball at the beginning of the at-bat, and then an excellent changeup. This ball starts out in the outside corner. Brito feels like he's got to cover this pitch, and it just darts down and away out of the zone.
1: Strikeouts by Cubs pitchers brought to you by our Chicago and Northwest Indiana Hyundai dealers. One down. Now the batter, J.J. Blade, with Suarez at first. The pitch. Low and outside. A changeup that misses. The first out is sponsored by Xfinity. 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Xfinity, imagine that. Bregman playing in almost halfway between second and third. The pitch. Line drive deep down the right field line. This one hooks foul. It had distance and then some. But a loud strike, 1-1.
0: Yeah, that ball hit a long way down the right field line. The question was fair or foul. It hooked foul. Blade with 22 home runs on the year, so you know he's got pop. Yeah, that one was in the upper deck, just a little foul.
1: Boyd checks first. Now the pitch. Blade hits a line drive to right center field. It drops in front of Shaw for a base hit. Suarez on his way to third. Here's the relay. It skips past Bregman, bouncing off the fencing in front of the Cubs dugout, and Suarez scores. Reds are on the board. 2-1 Cubs, moving to second on the play. Blade.
0: Well, this is a base hit to right. It's a line drive base hit. Shaw gets the ball in. Suarez trying to go first to third. He's going to make first to third. He gets a pretty good read. But the issue is Dansby gets this ball, and then he does have somewhat of a play, but it would have to be made absolutely perfectly as he gets the relay throw from right field, and he fires this ball quite a bit wide of the third base bag. It hits the Cubs' front of their dugout. Everybody moves up 90 feet, and that's the first run of the ball game for Cincinnati.
1: So the Reds score on the throwing error by Swanson. Tying run at second.

at second base, and McLean at the plate. McLean struck out swinging his first time up. Right-handed batter against the left-hander Boyd. Bush playing on the edge of the infield grass wide of first. The pitch. Swing and a miss. 0-2.

0: Voychek second. That's where Blade is. Sets up high. The kick and pitch. McLean swings and misses. Strike three. Got him with a changeup. Two away.
1: Another good changeup by Matthew to get punch out. I think that's really been his pitch tonight for the strikeout. That one, perfect location. Starts out middle, probably up about the knees, and by the time it gets to the hitting zone, it darts down and away.
0: Strikeouts by Cubs pitchers brought to you by your Chicago and Northwest Indiana Hyundai dealers. Key Brian Hayes at the plate. Here's the pitch. It misses. A change up, a little low. So 1-0 the count. Blade at second base. 2-1 Cubs here with two down in the bottom of the fifth. Boyd works his motion and deals. Hayes looks at a ball high and outside.
1: Thursday, September 24th, Cubs take on the Marlins at 1:20. The final home game of the regular season. 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
0: The 2-0. Hayes dribbles it foul off to the right. 2-1 the count.
1: The season just flies by. You know, it was like we were talking about the break and all-star break and all of that. And now we're in the final week of the season. Unbelievable.
0: Cubs hoping it goes on for a little bit longer.
1: It's going to. But the regular season, I mean, we're talking on Fan Appreciation Day. Pretty amazing.
0: Now the 2-1. Fouled out of play off to the right by Hayes. 2-2 the count. Yeah, the final three home games of the season start Tuesday at Wrigley Field against the Marlins. And then next weekend, Cubs head to Fenway Park to play the Red Sox in the final regular season series before the playoffs start. The 2-2. Hayes lines one for a base hit in the center field. Around third, steaming home is Blade. The throw by Pete Crow Armstrong is offline. Blade scores. Tie ball game. RBI single. Key Brian Hayes. 2-2 Cubs and Reds here in the fifth.
1: Well, his pitch is up and out over the plate, and that's really one of the few spots Hayes can really handle the ball. And it's one of the few changeups that Matthew Boyd has left up, and that ball just gets served into center field. Pete comes up with a strong throw, but not an accurate one. This one well up the line, up the third base line, and the second run scores.
0: So brand new ball game, time call. Tommy Hotovy, the Cubs pitching coach, out to the mound to have a conversation with Boyd. Carson Kelly joins along, as does first baseman Michael Busch. Rough fifth inning for the Cubs. Let's pause 10 seconds for stations to identify themselves on the score. The Northwestern Medicine Cubs Radio Network. A walk, two singles, and an error helping the Reds tie up the ballgame. 2-2 Cubs and Cincinnati here at the bottom of the fifth. Two away. The go-ahead run, Key Brian Hayes at first base. And Dane Myers, the center fielder, will stand in for Cincinnati. Right-handed batter against the left-hander, Boyd. Works on the third base side of the rubber. Sets, high chest, looks at first. And a throw to first, getting back standing up, Hayes. Right-hander Daniel Palencia has started warming up in the Cubs bullpen. Boyd has thrown 68 pitches tonight. Now the delivery. Breaking ball over for a strike, 0-1.
1: Matthew's thrown a ball exceptionally

0: well tonight. It's this inning is, you know, he's given up a couple runs, gave up his first hit, and the ball hit the right field, and an error helped the run score. Then Key Brian Hayes with a little single up the middle. But Matthew has pitched exceptionally well tonight.
1: Line drive down the left field line. This one curls foul off the sidewall. Oh, and two.
0: It's been the first inning. He's given up some hard hit balls. This ball hit by Blade down the left right field line. Foul, but hit a long way. This one hit sharply by Myers down the line. But that ball's foul.
1: Yeah, Boyd had retired 11 in a row before a leadoff walk to Suarez here in the bottom of the fifth. Man at first, two away, the 0-2. And a ground ball hit at the right side. Diving stop by Nico to his left. Up on his feet, throw to first in time. Beautiful play by Horner. And that ends the fifth inning. But the Reds tie up the game, scoring twice, 2-2 Cubs and Reds as we head to inning number six. On the score and the Northwestern Medicine Cubs Radio Network.
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1: 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Nick Lodolo deals, and Nico Horner looks at a changeup for a strike. 0-1 the count. What a play by Nico defensively to help the Cubs get out of the fifth inning after giving up two runs. Horner ranged to his left. And on the outfield grass, diving stop of a Dane Myers grounder. Now Nico pops it up. Right side, foul out of play.
0: We've seen some nice plays today. Both second basemen have made some great plays. That could be the catch of the game, though. That's sponsored by Catch Des Moines. That play was a real trip, and so is Des Moines. It's a trip. Make it yours at catchdesmoines.com. Yeah, Nico, that ball looked like it was a base hit all the way. He took a great route. That angle that he took to that ball was absolutely perfect because he was still able to get the throw off the first.
1: Horner lines one to center field. Coming in and making a running catch is Myers, one away.
0: Nico's hit the ball on the button all three times tonight. Line drive double, just missed a home run at the 380 mark, 379, and now a line drive bullet up the middle.
1: So one down. Here's Michael Busch, who's reached base twice tonight. He's hit by a pitch and then had a bloop single. Lodolo delivers. Busch hammers one. Deep right center field. Way back, still going, and gone. Halfway up the bleachers, Michael Busch gives the Cubs the lead. 3-2 over the Reds here in the sixth for Busch. That's his 20th home run, and it was a loud one.
0: Now the